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20: 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Mr. John F. Kennedy has been seriously wounded.
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22: 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Thank you very much for allowing us to come by. The sound of the Wing and a Prayer Company and Babyface. And that nubs us up close to 9 o'clock. Rick Zangler will be reporting the news then. It'll be time for Don Edwards then to check out the weather one more time and the skipper at 9:10. This year's special K in the morning, Bob Kraling, and happily so on kind of a gloomy-ish day. 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
9: Thank you. The forecast for the Canton Acton Alliance Massillon area, the blizzard warning continues in effect this afternoon and tonight. Our wind chill factor, minus 60.
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12: 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And it is picked off by Steve Harmon. 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

0: That's another lost ball. 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

0: was happening as we continue to get you up to 3 a.m. Eastern Time. Here on Westwood One Sports Night, Youngest and Charles and Owen Willingham taking you coast to coast. Talking text line wide open for you, 310-840-4910. 4 days away from the first training camp of the NFL opening up. You know that means it is that season, list season, as I like to call it, where folks put lists together to piss people off for no dang reason. That's what happened when ESPN does their yearly survey, where they survey league executives, coaches, and scouts to rank the top 10 quarterbacks in the NFL right now. To me, the most egregious ranking on this list is Lamar Jackson not being in the top four. If you listen to this program regularly, my top four is very clear, and to me it's the same. I call them the four horsemen: Pat Mahomes, Josh Allen, Burrow, Lamar, in no particular order. It can switch every damn year. The four horsemen are the best four quarterbacks in this sport. Lamar Jackson not being in the top five, I think, is totally egregious. What do you make of it? Or to the top four, rather. It's totally egregious. What do you make of it? 310-840-4910. Is Lamar a top four quarterback in the NFL? And then, who is your number one quarterback in football? 310-840-4910. I'll get you a fresh installment of my Super Six Pack coming up here momentarily. But to answer the question, yeah, I clearly think Lamar Jackson is a top four quarterback. Who do I think is the best quarterback in the NFL? I'll tell you after we hear from our guy Q in Atlanta wanting to chime in. Q, what's going on, bro?
1: What's going on, man? I'm liking the show, number one.
0: Appreciate you.
1: Second off, I think you kind of, the old caller was kind of right. I think race has a lot to play with, not in your end, but, like, statistically, Lamar has been the best quarterback in the NFL in the last, since he's been in the league. Josh Allen is not the man they anticipate him to be. I'm just sorry. Like,
0: so here's my thing with, and I'll let you continue, Q, but give me a second to interject. I think Josh Allen's firmly in that top four. My biggest issue with him being one on this list, Q, the last time we saw Lamar Jackson, he pissed down his leg. Like I said, threw up all over him.
1: We know that. But, like, statistically, no one compares to him in the NFL right now. He should be the face of the NFL, but check it now. Look at him. Sometimes he has his grill in his mouth, his hair.
0: He's not going to the podium, you know, in a three-piece suit. He's wearing a Dior jumpsuit. He's different. I get it.
1: But we don't put that on other quarterbacks now. Don't push the goal back. Don't push the goalpost for everybody else. That's kind of crazy on that end.
0: But, I hear you.
1: You know, but statistically,
0: do you think he's the best quarterback in football, Q?
1: I can't say he's the best because he hasn't won the championship.
0: Well, there we go.
1: That's why I say statistically he's the best. But for the best, it has to be Patrick Mahomes at this level.
0: Yeah, I appreciate the call, Q. I think it's a hell of a call. We got to get to some other guys here. I'm gonna let you run, but I think it's fascinating here when we have this conversation of, you know, who the top guys actually are. I have an issue with Stafford being ahead of Lamar. I don't have an issue with Stafford being ahead of Joe Burrow, because I think the same crap that Lamar gets for his lack of availability, I think the same thing, if you really are watching here, the same thing can be said about Joe Burrow. Joe Burrow missed 9 games last year with turf toe. 2023, missed 7 games with a right wrist injury. Tore his ACL in 2020. Missed half of that season. So the lack of availability for Burrow here recently has been concerning. You could say similar things about Lamar. But, man, even with Burrow, like, look, he made it to the Super Bowl, what was it, in 2021? Since then, man, like, is Burrow, how many playoff games did Joe Burrow won? You know what I'm saying? So it's tough, man. 310-840-4910. Who is your best quarterback in the NFL? And what do you make of the ESPN list omitting Lamar from the top four. They ranked him number five. Is he a top four quarterback in the National Football League? Let's go to Chase in Buffalo wanting to chime in. Chase, what's going on, man?
2: Hey, Leon, what's up?
0: What's up, dude? How you doing?
2: At first, I didn't really have a problem with the list, but I'll agree with you, with your assertion anyway of Lamar Jackson, what you said about Stafford and everything. I basically agree with that. The top four quarterbacks for the last 5 years have been Mahomes, Allen, Jackson, and Burrow. I'm pretty sure Stafford just on there because he won the MVP last year. He's a great quarterback, obviously, maybe top five, but you're right about the top four.
0: I just look at the supporting cast that Matt Stafford has, man. It's clearly head and shoulders better than everybody else that's listed in that top four.
2: By far, yes, you're right about that. But where I disagree is, the fight is between Allen and Jackson. They're drafted here. They're similar in a lot of aspects. They're both great runners. They're both great passers. It took them a little while. They both don't have a championship. They both are MVPs, on and on and on. You talk about Jackson having the best quarterback year ever when Allen won his MVP. And he had fantastic stats, and he was amazing that year by far. But you talk about supporting cast, like Allen had nobody that year, nobody. I mean, even a running back, that was like his first good year was that year. No one really knew about him at the time.
0: For sure, man. I don't think it's much of a question. I do, and I know you're a Bills fan, I assume. I'm a big Josh Allen fan, man, I am. I'll tell you exactly where I think he ranks when I bring up and give you all my super six pack here, my top six quarterbacks. I think the two most difficult quarterbacks, hell, I'll even take it a step further. The two most difficult players, and I appreciate the call, the two most difficult players to prepare for right now in the National Football League are Lamar Jackson and Josh Allen. Without a shadow of a doubt. Without a shadow of a doubt. I think as we move forward here throughout the course of time, ring culture is obviously going to impact it. But like, if Allen had the hardware, we would be talking even more about him being the best quarterback in the National Football League. I think there's a case to be made, man. I think when it's all said and done, Josh Allen, Lamar, Pat, those three are going to get looked at as three of the greatest quarterbacks that have ever played, man. Ever. The two-way, and I'm talking about two-way like it's basketball, the dual-threat ability of those three dudes, Jackson and Allen in particular, man, it's unlike anything this game has ever seen before, man. 310-840-4910 is the number. I bring you a fresh installment of No Super Six-Pack, my top six quarterbacks in the NFL. More of your calls, though, in the final hour of power. Is Lamar a top four quarterback in the sport? Who's your number one quarterback in the NFL? That's next.
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13: Another round. I'm Sue Guzman, Fox News. The United States conducting a third straight night of attacks against Iran.
14: The third consecutive night of U.S. strikes against Iran to stop them from attacking ships going through the Strait of Hormuz. U.S. forces successfully striking a submarine and ship maintenance facility in Iran, marking the first time American forces have employed sea drones in combat operations.
15: We're knocking out all of their offensive capability. And we're controlling the straits. We're putting the blockade back.
14: Trump also said the U.S. will be known as the guardian of the Hormuz Strait and that the U.S. will be reimbursed 20% on all cargo shipped to cover the necessary costs of providing safety and security to this very volatile section of the world.
13: And the attacks have concluded, but President Trump has issued a warning saying the U.S. is prepared to hit Iran very hard, naming Pickaxe Mountain as a possible target. The number of American service members who have died in the Iran conflict is rising.
16: The U.S. military says the death of a Navy pilot in a helicopter crash earlier this month brings the number of dead in the Iran war to 14 service members. The Navy initially described the July 1st chopper crash in the Arabian Sea as an emergency landing. The remaining three sailors on that helicopter were rescued. A total of 414 service members have been wounded in the conflict, including a member of the Air Force added Monday. Lisa LaSera, Fox News.
13: And Republican South Carolina Governor Henry McMaster naming Graham's sister Darlene to fill out the rest of her
17: Lindsey
13: brother's
17: Graham
13: term.
17: Recognize the seriousness of his work, but also the value of humor and a lighthearted spirit. Lindsey Graham understood the hopes, dreams, and needs of his state and delivered.
13: Special election will be held to fill the Senate seat. 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
18: Here's your AccuWeather forecast. Overnight will bring clear skies with a touch of humidity as temperatures drop to 64. Looking ahead to Tuesday, expect mostly sunny skies and warm conditions with a high of 92. Tuesday night will remain clear and humid with temperatures falling to 69. Moving into Wednesday, anticipate mostly sunny skies and hot weather with temperatures climbing to a high of 94, nearing the record of 96 set back in 1988. With the AccuWeather forecast, I'm meteorologist Jason Caterina for News Talk 1480 WHBC.
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11: 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At the Pro Football Hall of Fame in Canton, Ohio. 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
27: Hey, thanks for staying up and checking out America at Night. We're just putting the finishing touches on the show. Coming up in hour number two, boy, do we have a true crime story for you. There was a new book about a man who used jailhouse informant status 30 some odd times to get out of jail. Went back, committed crimes, went back into jail, was a jailhouse informant, and they kept letting him out of jail. It's an unbelievable story called Catch the Devil. It's a true story. We'll check in with the author of a brand new book coming up next hour. A little bit later on, there was an ICE shooting in Maine earlier today, but there was also an ICE shooting in Houston. We're going to talk to columnist for the Houston Chronicle, Chris Tomlinson, to get the facts on that story. But we're going to start off this first hour with Scott McFarland, just like we do every Monday. Scott McFarland, former CBS newsman, now independent journalist. He's with Substack. You see him on YouTube. You see him all over the news channels, and he joins us every Monday. Scott, thanks for joining us here on America at Night.
28: Hey, McGraw, good evening.
27: You got it. You know, I think a lot of people were shocked when they woke up Sunday morning to hear the news Lindsey Graham had passed away. You just weren't expecting that. And the outpouring of emotion and the eulogies have been coming in ever since. It's interesting because he was across the political spectrum, and he had something for everybody, it seemed like.
28: It's reminding me of a rare time in recent American politics where everybody's saying something nice about a lost colleague. You know, it, almost like this pre-toxic era where Democrats said, you know what, I didn't agree with Lindsey Graham, but I trusted his word. When he said something, he stood by it. That's at least a change of pace, McGraw, from where we are in our politics, where there's venom and vitriol in very high quantities and very large supply. Now, Lindsey Graham obviously has his number of critics for how he pivoted inside the Republican conference over the 24 years in which he was in the Senate. He's always been a hawk. He was somebody who was at John McCain's side, literally and metaphorically. He's somebody who was Trump's biggest surrogate for the war in Iran, the biggest sympathizer with Ukraine and getting Ukraine money. He was a surrogate for Bush during the Iraq War, a hawk. But the pivot he made from January 7, 2021, in which he was the most emphatic denouncer inside the Republican Party of Trump and the insurrection, to where he ended up as Trump's perhaps most loyal member of the U.S. Senate, is quite a shift. And it's going to be part of his legacy, too.
27: Yeah, you know, I listening to all the comments today and yesterday, I have a theory, and I'll bounce it off you. It's as good as every other theory that's out there. And in some ways, Lindsey Graham had to do what he had to do to get his point of view across. If he was a hawk and he wanted to stay in NATO and he wanted to support NATO and he wanted money for Ukraine and he wanted to take care of Iran and all these things, he had to play ball with Trump. And so he cut a deal with the devil, became friends with him, and he sort of, right, you can get more with honey than you can with vinegar. And so everyone's got to make a decision. Some went the other way. He decided to settle up with Donald Trump to move Donald Trump closer to Lindsey Graham's philosophy.
28: He's about as savvy a U.S. senator as I've ever come across. I mean, he knew how the chamber worked.
27: Right.
28: You can love his politics, you can hate his politics, but you cannot dispute that he was a nimble political actor. One of the things that Trump brought up during his phone interviews on Sunday, McGraw, is how Lindsey Graham was the pivotal player in the Brett Kavanaugh confirmation hearings. You may remember, it seems like eons ago, it's just 8 years ago, when Brett Kavanaugh went through a second round of questioning after the allegations surfaced of misconduct, the Republicans in the Senate, because it was nothing but men on the committee, brought in a former prosecutor, and she did the questioning of witnesses. It wasn't going well for Kavanaugh. Lindsey Graham intervened and said, "The hell with this. I'm going to start shouting out questions. I'm taking this thing over." And he had that unbridled, almost eruption of anger at Democrats championing Brett Kavanaugh from the microphone. That really turned the tables in Brett Kavanaugh's favor. And Lindsey Graham was credited by Trump for that performance. You may love that performance. You may hate that performance. But it was friggin' effective. It did work politically.
27: And you know what? Lindsey Graham did vote for some Democratic nominee justices for the Supreme Court. Sonia Sotomayor, I think he voted for Kagan, too. So he did, you know, when you talk about bipartisan, I don't know how many Democrats would vote for Republicans these days and how many Republicans would vote for Democrats. But Lindsey Graham did vote for Obama Supreme Court nominees at some point.
28: But something shifted in January 2021 when even Lindsey Graham voted against Ketanji Brown Jackson, despite having such pride in being a supporter of a president's Supreme Court nominees. He was making a broader argument that the president's the president, the voters have spoken, we will support who the president wants to be on the high court. But even he shifted. There was some shift on January 7, 2021, among many Republicans who denounced the Capitol riot and denounced Trump's claims about the 2020 election, and nearly the whole party is back on board those things.
27: Yeah, interesting. Lindsey Graham passes away over the weekend. Let's talk about Iran, because when he was, one of his last acts was trying to cut a deal to bring sanctions on with Russia. Iran, though, different story. Whatever memorandum of understanding they had, that's no more. And now we're back to, I think, probably where we were worse than before this memorandum of understanding.
28: And one would argue that we're in a worse position than we were, not just before the memorandum of understanding, but on February 28th when the war began. Yes, the Iranian forces have been deeply wounded by U.S. airstrikes, but Iran seems to have control of the Strait of Hormuz, at least partial control of the Strait of Hormuz, which gives it remarkable leverage, not just with the United States, but on the world stage. That was not the case on February 27th, 2026. So this appears to be a war that's going to go for the long haul. And we know a number of members of Congress, as they returned here to Washington tonight, said, "I think this is now a long war without a clearly defined exit strategy or timetable." The price of oil has shot up over the last 24 hours. That may go back down or it may continue. The instability seems back. Where is Iran going to strike next? Where are its proxies going to strike next? And here's what's changed, McGraw. We're now even closer to the election, where this seems almost destined to be a key issue.
27: Also, President Trump is out there saying that he wants to put some type of toll or some type of reimbursement on managing the Strait of Hormuz. Weeks ago, he was saying it's open waters. Trump Iran can't put a toll on ships that go through. And now President Trump's virtually saying the same thing Iran was saying.
28: maybe he's hunting for leverage, and the United States certainly could use some leverage at this moment in time. Adam Smith of Washington State is the top Democrat on the House Armed Services Committee, and he issued a statement tonight saying, if the president moves forward with that, he is joining Iran as extortors on the world stage, that they'd be taking money from other countries through force, through power, against those countries' wills. There is a geopolitical relevance to all this, of course, but this does fuel the perception that the U.S. is just another country out there doing things that countries like Iran would do. This could be a political complication for Trump as well, even inside his own party.
27: Yeah, this is the definition of mission creep, right? We went in to get the nuclear weapons. That's no more of a talk. Now it's all about opening up the strait, which was open before they started bombing, as you said. Nobody starts forever wars, and no one plans to start forever wars. Yeah. They just kind of happen. And it's looking like with this disaster now, with this sort of falling apart, right, it's a long term. And Iran, right, this is what they do. They are the thorn in the side of the West. They're doing exactly what they do, and this is what a lot of people said predicted what they would do, is they can't fight us militarily, so they just are a thorn in our side. And if they can shut down the strait or cause chaos, that's okay with them.
28: It doesn't take incredible intelligence specialists in Iran also to recognize the political dynamics here. I mean, we have an election that is racing toward us. There's an anti-incumbent sentiment that is dragging down both parties. They recognize that's just leverage, that the U.S. doesn't have much of an appetite for a long, drawn-out, expensive, casualty-filled war.
27: Yeah. Let's move on. There was a ruling by a judge today. It looks like the Todd Blanche nomination for attorney general somewhat in trouble. What did that judge say today?
28: This was a heck of a takedown. I've read a lot of court orders. I'm a nerd that way. This one, though, McGraw, this is about as emphatic and fierce a judicial takedown of the Trump administration that I've seen in the 5.5 years he's been president. What the judge in Miami ruled was that not only is Trump's lawsuit that he filed against his own IRS in January complete bupkis, but that there appears to have been some form of scheme to use the court and use this lawsuit to redirect taxpayer money towards a slush fund for convicted criminals and toward somehow functioning this sweetheart immunity deal that absolves Trump from IRS scrutiny. The judge says all of this seems to be offline and not following of the law. And what's more, she has formally referred Todd Blanche and Blanche's deputy, an attorney general assistant named Stanley Woodward, to the bar for possible disciplinary proceedings. Now, that's far afield, but it sure does discredit the Department of Justice in the broader way. And I tell you, this was an emphatic and crystallized 56-page opinion from the judge in Florida, which appears to be a death knell for that slush fund. If they try to appeal this ruling and keep the slush fund alive, well, they are proving themselves to be not men of their word, because Todd Blanche keeps saying that the slush fund is not moving forward. Hard to imagine he tries to appeal this thing and resuscitate it despite his words.
27: Do you think this puts a crimp in his nomination process for attorney general?
28: Doesn't help. You know, I didn't see much of a hurdle to him getting the requisite Republican votes, because even the softer Republican votes seem to be falling in line. But yeah, if you could say on Monday you've been referred to the bar for disciplinary proceedings and on Wednesday you're asked to be the top law enforcement official in America, that can be trouble. Two people to watch on Wednesday. John Cornyn of Texas, lame duck. He lost his primary to Trump's endorsed hand-picked candidate. He may have no love lost. Tom Tillis of North Carolina, retiring. The bone of contention Tom Tillis has is over the, drum roll please, slush fund. This didn't help matters. The top surrogate for Todd Blanche Wednesday, the most vocal endorser, was to be Lindsey Graham. Somebody else will have to fill those shoes and fill that role.
27: And Mitch McConnell's not going back to the Senate anytime soon, so that's another vote they don't have.
28: What did you think of that photo with that newspaper in Mitch McConnell's hand? Was that like ripped from a 1990s primetime special or some type of made-for-TV movie?
27: I don't know. I saw the memes, and I can't get the memes or the AI video of him breakdancing out of my head. So I don't know what to believe anymore. I don't know what's true and what isn't true.
28: I don't think it helped. And I mean, unless Jack Bauer makes an appearance, this is going to seem farcical.
27: Whole thing's crazy. Scott McFarland, one more quick question. You'd love to give us an update on the reflecting pool. At least there was no news on the reflecting pool all week, was there?
28: Oh, if you wanted it to be true, you are sadly disappointed. They've drained the reflecting pool again. They have tried a process to refill it, to fix it. I don't know what they're going to do to fix it, but they're using the same contractor. So there's a lawsuit asking the court to intervene, stop the repair work, stop the next phase of this until some experts and scientists get down there to lay eyes on this thing and ensure there's not permanent damage. This thing is a mess. And unless Ginger, Marianne, Gilligan, and the skipper show up, this is the worst shipwreck on water in many years.
27: Scott McFarland, he's on Substack. He's on YouTube. You see him everywhere. Former CBS newsman at McFarland News. Scott, always a pleasure to get us kicked off on a Monday. Thanks for checking in. Have a good week. We'll talk to you next Monday.
28: You too.
27: There you go. Scott McFarland, TV guy, but you know what? He loves radio. He's a radio man through and through. That's why we like him. Also, great insight and great information. A great way to start off a round robin with all the news that's going on. Stay right there. America at Night. We're just getting started. Back in a moment.
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1: Back in June, Secretary of State Marco Rubio was quoted as saying, "No country is allowed to charge tolls or fees on an international waterway. That's existing international law." That's Secretary of State Marco Rubio in June. His boss, President of the United States, in July, now wants to charge a 20% fee on all cargo shipped through the Strait of Hormuz as a way to recover the costs of providing military protection to vessels using the waterway. Now, President Trump, obviously angry, upset, disillusioned, frustrated. And, you know, I don't think I'm telling tales out of school. The man likes to bloviate from time to time and just sort of make up numbers. So 20% fee would be exorbitant. And if he were to put a 20% fee on ships, it's one, how would he do it? Would you have to Venmo him or Venmo the government? How would you do that? Do they set up Apple Pay? But more importantly, there are experts who are saying that could add an extra $16 per barrel to ship the oil through the strait. And that would obviously be passed along to customers around the world. So I'm not so sure that's the smartest thing to do in the world. For a tanker carrying 2 million barrels of oil, the fee could add over $30 million to a tanker to go through the Strait of Hormuz. So things like that would be a total disaster and a total non-starter. But obviously the man is frustrated and he's bloviating and he's trying to come up with something to get somebody to sort of pay attention to the fact that Iran is still playing footsie in the Gulf and in the Strait of Hormuz and not playing ball. So, again, that's the definition of mission creep. So we'll wait and see how all that turns out. But stay right there because we got lots more to get to. Next half hour, we're going to check in our go-to. Seems like Houston's been quite a bit of a newsmaker over the first 6 months of the year. Chris Tomlinson is a columnist for the Houston Chronicle. And there was a shooting. ICE shot a undocumented worker, though they weren't going after him. He wasn't the target, and apparently he was just minding his own business, and something went very, very wrong. And there's a lot of, well, I wanted to get to the bottom. I wanted to find out what the facts were. So Chris Tomlinson's going to join us. He'll be able to answer all these questions for us so we can make a better judgment and a better opinion of what's going on down in Houston. So stay right there. America at Night, back in a moment.
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11: Okay, let's see. What can I do next week?
12: Hey, Pam, what you got there?
11: It's the 2026 source book, Nick. Hot off the presses.
12: Yeah, I've been meaning to ask you. Everybody wants one. What's so special about the source book?
11: Well, it's the best resource for places to go, government offices, schools, festivals, events, all in one place.
12: Oh, that's cool. And you don't have to search anything.
11: No, no. And you know what? It never freezes up or fails to work because I'm not on Wi-Fi.
2: Fox News, I'm Ted Lindner. The Pentagon launching fresh strikes against Iran Monday as President Trump also announced the U.S. is reinstating its blockade of Iranian ports in the Strait of Hormuz.
3: We're taking out all of their capability for anything having to do with the Strait, with the Hormuz Strait. And I think in the end, we will end up just controlling the whole thing.
2: This is Iran's foreign minister says his country has always been the guardian of the Strait. This is the number of American service members who have died in the Iran conflict continues to rise.
4: The U.S. military says the death of a Navy pilot in a helicopter crash earlier this month brings the number of dead in the Iran war to 14 service members. The Navy initially described the July 1st chopper crash in the Arabian Sea as an emergency landing. The remaining three sailors on that helicopter were rescued.
2: Fox's Lisa Lucera. 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
6: Here's your AccuWeather forecast. Overnight will bring clear skies with high humidity and a low of 64. On Tuesday, expect mostly sunny skies and warm temperatures reaching a high of 92. Tuesday night will remain clear and humid with a low of 69. Wednesday will be mostly sunny and hot with the temperature nearing the record high of 96 from 1988, reaching a high of 94. With the AccuWeather forecast, I'm meteorologist Jason Caterina for News Talk 1480 WHBC.
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15: The special few who make it to the Pro Football Hall of Fame. It's the ultimate honor.
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15: For Sam Huff, it started here, in the small coal mining town of Farmington, West Virginia. The only way out to escape the life his father knew in the coal mines was to play football. And play it he did. The New York Giants in 1956, he became known as the man in the middle, number 70. He was one of the greatest middle linebackers the game has ever known. Sam Huff became Sunday's idol. In 1982, he received the ultimate honor, induction into Pro Football's Hall of Fame, where he will stand forever as the man in the middle. They're all here, the stories, the dreams.

0: inspirations here for you to see and enjoy at the Pro Football Hall of Fame in Canton, Ohio. Don't miss it. This message furnished by the National Football League.
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6: All right. Chris Tomlinson, columnist for the Houston Chronicle and San Antonio Express News, joins us once again, our go-to anytime something happens in Houston. Back on June 7th, last week, ICE officers fatally shot a Mexican national during a traffic stop. That is what we know. Everything else is open to interpretation, apparently. Chris Tomlinson, columnist with the Houston Chronicle, thanks for joining us once again on America at Night.
7: Thanks for having me on.
6: Take us through this. What do we actually know fact-wise with this shooting?
7: We know that ICE agents were apparently surveilling this gentleman, Lorenzo Salgado Araujo. He'd been in, you know, he was a man who'd been in the United States for 35 years, was in the process of trying to obtain documents to stay here legally, and was a business owner who hired local people, many of them undocumented, to help him on his construction projects. The ICE agents pursued him. The New York Times has obtained video of the ICE vehicles, unmarked vehicles, pursuing Salgado's white van. And we know at some point the van stopped and agents fired into the van. And Salgado died shortly afterward.
6: We keep hearing that he wasn't the target of the investigation. Explain that. What do they mean by that?
7: Well, you know, the ICE agents and ICE supervisors have not been forthcoming with a lot of details. They have confirmed that Salgado was not the target, that they were looking for two other men who were not in the van but had apparently worked for Salgado in the past, and that they moved on the vehicle hoping to get a Guatemalan and another subject that was on their target list.
6: Okay, but this person who was shot and killed, he was an undocumented worker, even though he's been working here in the States for 35 years.
7: That is correct. Now, he was trying to get legal. He had submitted fingerprints, he'd filled out forms, he had an attorney, and he was in the process of trying to change that status.
6: ICE officials said that he rammed them and they had to shoot him in self-defense. That story is starting to break down. What do we know?
7: Well, we know that the videos from 3 to 4 separate surveillance cameras do not show that. We know that the two other men who were in the truck have both testified that there was no ramming, that the vehicle, that Salgado never drove the vehicle at the ICE agents. And they have told Congresswoman Sylvia Garcia and their attorneys that the shooting took place when an agent approached the passenger side window, and video supports this, pulled a weapon and fired into the vehicle, striking Salgado. And so the vehicle was stopped and was no longer a threat to any of the agents on the ground, according to these witnesses.
6: Yeah. The officers weren't wearing body cameras. Are they supposed to be wearing body cameras?
7: They are supposed to, but apparently the Immigration and Customs Enforcement put all that on hold while Congress was holding up funding for the department. They did not purchase the cameras. They have not distributed the cameras. And you know, they're saying that it's been caught up in paperwork at this point. I'm not sure that's a legitimate excuse, but that's the one they're using.
6: Chris Tomlinson with us, columnist for the Houston Chronicle. Chris, now we go into, this happened last week, July 7th. Now we go into this sort of second phase and the investigation, and it seems like there's two investigations going on, or there seems to be somewhat of a rub. The Houston prosecutors are doing an investigation, and the feds are doing an investigation?
7: Yes. Initially, the ICE said that they would have the FBI investigate, but the FBI has now said that its Department of Homeland Security, which oversees ICE, is doing the investigation. We're not getting a lot of details. And ICE has said only that they're investigating Salgado for an attempted assault on a federal agent. Now, initially, the Houston mayor said that his police department was not going to get involved. District Attorney Sean Kerr has since come in and said, oh, no, we're going to do this, and has investigators in his office beginning the investigation, but the ICE agents obviously are not cooperating, and federal authorities have not turned over any evidence.
6: Yeah, Chris, how does this work? They're federal officers. Are they under the jurisdiction of Texas state law, or are they under the jurisdiction of federal law only, or how does that work?
7: I mean, this is a subject of intense debate. I mean, theoretically, if the agents are acting within their official duties in a legal manner, then no, they're protected by federal law. However, if these agents were not acting legally and they were violating procedure and they violated the civil rights of Mr. Salgado, then he is subject to Texas law. And in the past, we've seen joint federal-state investigations to reach the determination of whether or not charges should be brought. But in recent years, the feds have, under President Donald Trump, have said that they're not subject to any sort of local jurisdiction at all.
6: Mm. What happened to the others in the van? Where are they now?
7: So they are in detention, ICE detention, in a town north of Houston called Conroe. We learned today that one of them is now going, apparently, you know, Salgado's brother is now being subjected to deportation proceedings. And it's really unclear right now how quickly, you know, Victor Salgado could be deported. He could be deported before he has a chance to give any testimony. So his attorneys are moving very quickly to try to stop that.
6: Yeah, so, I mean, they want to get him out of the country as soon as possible so he can't testify, so he can't give a statement. That's the thought process?
7: Well, I mean, that's the suspicion. Obviously, ICE is not. ICE has felt no compulsion to share any thoughts, data, or statements at all on this situation. So, you know, I can't say what they're thinking, but the fact that they're trying to deport a witness to a federal officer killing a civilian is suspicious.
6: Yeah. Chris, take me through some of these. Unlike the shootings in Minneapolis, there was cameras all over the place. In this instance, there weren't a lot of cameras, but now a couple of days later, they have these eyewitnesses and sort of video cameras that are sort of coming out in dribs and drabs. Seems awful strange that somebody would be just filming a random van driving down the street.
7: You know, I mean, it's the videos that I've seen, at least, that we've confirmed are from surveillance cameras. You know, okay. I don't live very far from where this shooting took place. It is, you know, I can be there in 5 minutes from where I live. And it is a historic Mexican-American neighborhood, has been for the last 70 years. It's working class. It's Houston doesn't have zoning, so it's a mix of industrial buildings and homes and warehouses. And so the stretch of Canal Street where this happened is very sparsely populated. It's mostly warehouses and a few businesses. It's a former industrial area. So it doesn't surprise me that there aren't a lot of cameras, except at the convenience stores or the bodegas that are along that stretch.
6: Yeah. Chris, what's the reaction with the local community, the local organizers, the local leaders, and the federal enforcement? I mean, what's the mood like down in Houston after this?
7: I mean, the community is outraged. We've known for months now that ICE has been operating and doing kind of these snatch and grabs, kind of sitting in wait and pulling over trucks and grabbing people. They do it at gas stations, but it's always been fairly small scale, maybe four or five agents going after two or three

0: That's another lost ball. Why do I even play?
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0: So my terrible golf finally has a purpose? 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
2: And that local authorities fully investigate and whether or not the feds want it or not.
3: This is shaping up to be a major, major story in Texas, and that is the site of the Ken Paxton-Tellerico Senate race. What's Ken Paxton saying? What is Tellerico saying about all this?
2: Well, Tellerico has called for an investigation and has denounced ICE tactics. The fact that these were unmarked vehicles, these were agents in civilian clothes wearing body armor, but, you know, it's all camouflage, so you can't really read anything on it. You know, the guys in the car said they didn't realize that these were federal agents until after they were handcuffed. You know, it's a very stark, dramatic scene in a state that's, you know, 40% or 45% Hispanic, where Hispanics will soon be the majority. Governor Greg Abbott and Attorney General Ken Paxton have been silent on this. They know better than to speak up, because anything they say can only benefit Tellerico.
3: That's really interesting that Ken Paxton's been a bit of a bomb thrower all these years. The fact that he's been silent and the governor's been silent, that sort of speaks volumes.
2: Well, the Hispanic vote is becoming more and more important in Texas. You know, the white voter is typically over 60. Hispanic majority is typically under 30. So in many ways, this burgeoning Hispanic majority is just moving into voting age. And that's going to be a factor in this election.
3: Yeah. 35 years this man lived in the community. From all accounts, he was a model citizen and started a business, raising his family, doing all the right things. But he was undocumented all these years.
2: Well, that's not uncommon in Texas. You know, we live in a state that has historically looked the other way when businesses hire undocumented workers. We have probably close to 2 million undocumented workers in Texas that have been here for a very long time and have these long-standing relationships, particularly in the construction industry and the hospitality industry. So, you know, in many ways, he's kind of typical of what has kept the Texas economy as successful as it has been.
3: Chris Tomlinson, columnist for the Houston Chronicle, also mentioned the New York Times bestselling author and our go-to every time something happens in Houston. Chris, we always appreciate your time. Last question. These federal ICE agents, how many were there? And they're making a big deal that we don't even know their names. Is that a big deal so far?
2: Yes. I mean, typically, when you have a shooting involving law enforcement, you reveal the identity of both the victim and the shooters. But ICE has made this habit of hiding these people's identities until they were legally compelled to reveal them. It is the definition of a secret police. When people can run around in unmarked cars, wearing civilian clothes, pulling people over randomly and pulling out guns and terrorizing the community. It's the definition of a secret police, and that's not supposed to be, it's not what most people expect from America.
3: I'm surprised that they were in an unmarked car, unmarked in plain clothes, no markings, no badges, no official ICE. That seems somewhat dangerous for the officers to be walking around unmarked with an unmarked plain clothes. That sort of puts them in more harm's way, I would think.
2: Oh, absolutely. We had a shooting where some undercover Houston police kicked the door on the wrong house, and the man who lived inside pulled his

0: gun and started shooting because the law enforcement officers had no ID and they didn't ID themselves when they came through the door. It was a mess. So, you know, a lot of people have guns in Texas. You know, so yes, it is incredibly dangerous. It's why most law enforcement agencies would never use these kinds of tactics.
1: Yeah. Chris Tomlinson, columnist for the Houston Chronicle, New York Times bestselling author and our go-to. Chris, thank you for your time. As always, be safe. Keep your phone on, and we reserve the right to call you back at any time.
0: Anytime. Thank you.
1: Thank you, sir. Chris Tomlinson, columnist for the Houston Chronicle and then San Antonio Express News. America at Night, back in a moment.
2: From the heart of America, this is America at Night with McGraw-Millhaven.
3: It matters and it makes a difference, and we just want to say thank you.
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1: There was another ICE shooting. The first one we were talking about earlier was July 7th. This one happened earlier today in Maine on the coast. A 26-year-old Colombian national was shot and killed. It is confirmed that he did have possession of a valid U.S. work authorization and a Social Security number. And according to reports, he was not the target of an investigation and not the target of the ICE officials who were looking for him. The Maine Attorney General's Office and federal agents were executing an enforcement operation tied to final orders of removal. But according to Homeland Security Secretary Mark Way Mullen, the target attempted to flee and weaponized the vehicle by driving in the direction of the officer, drawing the fire. Direct civilian witnesses at the scene report hearing the young man say, "But I tried to stop immediately before being forced to the ground with severe head wounds." There were no body cameras. They were not wearing body cameras. And people are making an issue out of that. Also, this morning's shooting in Maine marks the 11th individual fatally shot by federal immigration officials since the start of President Trump's second term, and the fifth person to be killed by ICE while inside a moving vehicle under weaponized car explanations. So a lot we still don't know about that shooting in Maine. A lot we still don't know about that shooting in Texas either. But clearly these, right, Maine, a huge Senate race. Looks like this is going to be the story in Maine. Texas, a huge Senate race. This is going to possibly define both the Senate race in Texas and the Senate race in Maine, which could define who controls the Senate come November. So again, if you were writing a novel, you couldn't make this stuff up. But these two cases are going to be getting a lot of attention in the next couple of weeks and could decide the fate of the U.S. Senate. So we'll keep an eye on all of this stuff. We'll talk about all this phone calls in hour number three. Right now, though, we got a break. Our executive director, Alex Hinton, is back at the stick. Richard Good.
12: All right, folks, let's get started. Parents, thanks for coming. 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
3: Iran again. I'm Ted Lindner, Fox News. The U.S. military conducting a new round of strikes on Iran Monday.
4: They're wired differently, and we're not going to put up with it. We are just going forward. We're attacking them tonight. We're taking out all of their capability for anything having to do with the strait, with the Hormuz Strait. And I think in the end, we will end up just controlling the whole thing.
3: President Trump talking about it hours after he said the U.S. was reinstating a blockade on Iran in the Strait of Hormuz. Fox's Lucas Tomlinson has more.
5: The U.S. military has announced that blockade will now go into effect. And recall last week when the Trump administration revoked Iran's license to sell oil, many were wondering how would that be enforced. There's only one way, and that's with a return of the naval blockade. And that's what President Trump has ordered in addition to the airstrikes over the past week.
3: Meantime, President Trump is set to host a Middle Eastern ally today amid a widening conflict with Iran.
6: Iraq's Prime Minister Ali al-Zayed is making his first trip here since being sworn in May. Today's meeting with President Trump also comes ahead of the September 30th date ending the U.S.-led coalition's forces mission in Iraq. Writing an op-ed in the Washington Post this week, Iraq's leader says that date also marks a new phase of ambitious partnership with the U.S., adding this trip to Washington is intended to deepen economic opportunities for his country, especially in the oil and energy sectors. He also says Iraq can be a partner for regional security and stability, running conflict and wars only widen the circle of those who suffer. At the White House, Jared Halpern, Fox News.
3: And a three-year-old boy died after sneaking into a neighbor's car during a hot day in Louisiana. The toddler, unable to get out, was stuck inside the car as temperatures soared to 93 degrees. The medical examiner estimates he was in the car for about 50 minutes. The investigation continues. 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
7: Here's your AccuWeather forecast. Overnight will bring clear skies with a touch of humidity as temperatures drop to 64. Looking ahead to Tuesday, expect mostly sunny skies and warm conditions with a high of 92. Tuesday night will remain clear and humid with temperatures falling to 69. Moving into Wednesday, anticipate mostly sunny skies and hot weather with temperatures climbing to a high of 94, nearing the record of 96 set back in 1988. With the AccuWeather forecast, I'm meteorologist Jason Caterina for News Talk 1480 WHBC.
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16: Unbelievable story tonight in the Wall Street Journal about a farm in Pennsylvania. Farmers were in a failing hog farm, and they get a knock on the door one day, and they're asked, hey, you have any interest in selling your 89-acre farm to us? Well, what do you want to do with it? Well, we want to build a data center. Okay. So they sold it, and the land... They got $22 million for their 89-acre farm. So there you go. They're bypassing the towns and the communities and going straight to the farmers. And they might have a failing hog farm, but they have land that is perfect for a data center. And so these data centers, this one was from Blackstone. The investment firm Blackstone bought their farm. And they're Get out. Here's $22 million. Get out. We're going to put a data center in there. So where more and more towns and counties are putting a moratorium on data centers, private owners can certainly, right, they can do anything they want with it. It's their land. So interesting story coming out of the Wall Street Journal. We'll talk about it in hour number three with open phones. But stay right there. If you're into true crime, there is a new book coming out by Pamela Koloff from ProPublica. Has got an unbelievable story, true crime story, which you're not going to believe. And we'll get to that coming up here in just a moment. The book is called Catch the Devil. And we'll talk with her coming up next on America at Night.
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1: If you are a fan of true crime stories, you are in for a treat tonight. There is a brand new book that is debuting tomorrow by Knopf. It is called Catch the Devil, a true story of murder, deception, and the injustice on the Gulf Coast. The author is Pamela Koloff, joins us. Pamela, welcome to America at Night. Thanks for joining us.
2: Thank you so much for having me.
1: We should say that you were a writer for the New York Times. You're also a writer for ProPublica, New York Times Magazine, well-respected, and this is getting a lot of attention, not only for the true crime aspect of it, because the story is just unbelievable. Take me back. How did you hear about this story, and what piqued your interest?
2: Oh, thank you so much. So I published a story in the New York Times Magazine back in 2018 that was about a small-town murder and some junk forensic science that had helped to convict the wrong person in that case. And after that story came out, I got a lot of calls and emails from people who wanted me to tell their story. And there was a woman who reached out who was teaching at Yale Law School. Her name was Laura Fernandez. And she said, I have reactivated my law license because I am now representing a man on Florida's death row who I believe is innocent, and I have, because of that, taken a role in this and will be trying to save his life, essentially. I get a lot of emails like that, but the thing that stood out in what she sent me was she said, sort of as an aside at the end of the email, that the star witness against her client had been a former police officer turned con artist turned jailhouse informant who had given false testimony on the stand. And that just intrigued me. It was like a throwaway line, but it was different than the kinds of stories that I look into. And so I started digging.
1: Tell me about the devil in the title, Catch the Devil, Paul Skalnick.
2: He is a very colorful figure and a very mendacious figure, as you see. But what happened when I began my reporting into this, after I was sort of alerted to him having played a major role in this death penalty story, I then learned by looking through thousands of court records and public documents that what he had done was sort of run this con for years, where he would commit all sorts of fraud and financial crimes and eventually worse crimes. And whenever he was arrested and he landed in jail, he had this sort of get out of jail free card, which was he would figure out who in the jail, these are all people awaiting trial for the most part, was of most interest to prosecutors and to police officers. Who did they most want to get a conviction against? And then he would go to them and he would say, that guy just confessed to me and here's what he said. And he would use details from newspaper articles and things that he gleaned, from detectives themselves sometimes to put together these basically false confessions. Then he would testify for prosecutors, help them get their conviction, and then he either had his time reduced or more often was let free.
1: How many times did he use his jailhouse informant mode to get out of jail?
2: So in one Florida county alone, which is what I mostly focus on in the book, he was involved in 37 different cases. Four of those cases were capital cases where the death penalty was at play. And what was interesting watching what he did was it started off small, and he was really emboldened, I think, by the way in which police and prosecutors bought into his stories and elevated him. You know, they would put him on the stand, tell jurors that he was someone to be believed, that he was credible. And at some point along the way, I think that this particular state attorney's office sort of lost sight of what it meant to do justice, right? Like, they wanted to get convictions against people who were accused of doing some really bad things. But it was the getting there. How do they get that conviction? And I had always been interested in writing about cases like this because in my now almost three decades of writing about criminal justice, whenever I would see a case that had a jailhouse informant in it, it was a red flag. It meant that something was wrong with the case, that prosecutors just didn't have enough. And in Skelnick's case, that they would depend upon someone who, you know, I came to find had been married to at least 9 different women, some at the same time. He was a bigamist, someone who was always running endless financial scams and then went on to do even worse. I found really shocking, even as someone who writes about such things all the time.
1: The book is called Catch the Devil, a true story of murder, deception, and injustice on the Gulf Coast. Pamela Koloff is our guest. The book comes out tomorrow. It is getting all sorts of attention. This is going to do some serious damage when it comes to book sales because it is such one an incredible story and true crime at its best and at its worst, really. Pamela, 34 times in one county, no one in the office said, wait a minute, maybe this guy isn't telling the truth. There was no defense attorney who said this guy has a weird a knack of always being at the right jailhouse informant at the right time. No one ever caught on to this?
2: So that's the big question, right? You can imagine early on that maybe this was plausible, but that began to change as these numbers racked up. One of the things that's a challenge in reporting about anything like this is the same challenge that defense attorneys face, which is the evidence of all these different cases that a witness like this has been involved in is very hard to come by. It's in the state attorney's files. It's in the district attorney's files. So at some point along the way, I think somebody must have realized something. But instead, what happened was he was put in increasingly high-value cases. He went from some pretty petty drug cases all the way up to capital murder cases. And I should say, he was very convincing. If you did not know his background, I begin the book by talking about tracking him down in federal prison in 2018 and going to speak with him and telling him that I really, you know, wanted more than anything to tell the story of what he had done and that I hoped he would participate. And he sized me up immediately, saw that I was ambitious, saw I was hungry for the story, and fed me exactly what I wanted to hear. He said, you know, I'm at the end of my life. Time to tell the story. I think you're the person to tell it. Speak to the warden. Come back and see me as often as you'd like. Send me questions in the mail. Let's do this. And I left the prison elated, feeling that I had gotten, you know, the story of the century. And it was just another con. It was another way of emotionally manipulating someone. And weeks and then months went by where he would say, oh, I'm sorry, I didn't get your questions. There's something wrong at the mail room, or I can't make that interview because I'm not feeling well today. And it took me longer than it should have to realize, oh, this isn't happening because he's conned me too. And I put that at the beginning of the book so that no one would feel superior to the people in this book. No one would think, oh, I would never fall for something like that. I'm an investigative reporter. Here he is sitting in federal prison. There are a lot of red flags that I should not believe anything he said, and yet he found a way to get me to believe him.
1: He also mentioned, did he also not sort of brag about the fact that when his name was on a witness list, defense attorneys would cut deals because they were so afraid of him testifying against their clients?
2: That's exactly right. And that may be why there are more cases even than the 37 I found. He had such an intimidating reputation that many people, if they heard he was on the witness list, wouldn't take their case to trial. And to be clear, many of these men committed these crimes. Jim Daly, someone we'll talk about in a little bit, the man on death row, I believe there's a compelling case for his innocence. But even with people who have committed these crimes, you know, we're talking about a difference between, there was one man I interviewed who was involved in a bar brawl that ended deadly, who would have been facing 20 years probably at most for a terrible situation that had happened, but not something he had planned. Skelnick got on the stand, said that this was premeditated, which makes no sense. Why would you commit a premeditated crime in front of many witnesses at a bar? But anyway, and that person, Freddie Gaines, is now serving a life sentence and is in his 60s. He was put in jail when he was 23. So this had really long-term effects on people.
1: Do the prosecutors agree with your assessment, Pamela Koloff, the author of Catch the Devil? Do the prosecutors come around to you and realize that they used the wrong jailhouse informant?
2: I have so far not gotten that response from the state attorney's office in Pinellas County. Quite the contrary, actually. They've sort of doubled down on everything. But one thing that I thought was so telling was in the late 80s, Skelnick becomes very irritated with prosecutors that they're not doing all the things in return that they promised him for the testimony he'd given. He was still sitting in jail and he wanted to be free. And he turned on them and he told a story that they full well knew, you know, that they had been coaching him with details and that he hadn't overheard these confessions. And he turned on them. And in that moment, he turned on them. They argued in court that everything he had said prior to that in all these cases was true, but that this was false. And long story short, they end up cutting another deal with him. He takes back everything he said against them, and he's released. So it really, there's things in this book, you know, if I were writing a novel, my editor would have said, Pam, there's no way that could ever have happened. But this all really happened, and it's, some of it is hard to believe, but it's true.
1: It also asks us and deals with our own prejudice. As somebody listening to this or somebody sitting in the jury, if somebody goes on the stand and says, he told me in jail that he did X, Y, and Z, you're predisposed to believe the person who's charged with the crime, and then somebody else comes along and says, he told me. You're, in a sense, all human nature, you're predisposed. You're predisposed to believe the person who's saying, he told me he did it.
2: That's exactly true. And you are actually paraphrasing some really, really important research that's been done by researchers about this at the University of Alabama, that if we hear from someone an account that it has more credibility. And here's something important to understand. When someone like Skelnick or a jailhouse informant in general is put on the stand, they are a state's witness. There is a prosecutor who we generally trust who is introducing him to the jury. And he's usually following, I mean, think about how credible some of these witnesses would be. Maybe the first police officer on the scene, an emergency responder, and then someone like Skelnick. So you have this patina of credibility as well in the courtroom.
1: The book is called Catch the Devil, a true story of murder, deception, and injustice on the Gulf Coast. Pamela Koloff is our guest for the full hour. The book comes out tomorrow. It is already number one in a couple of categories on Amazon, and I don't want to jinx anything, but I suspect there's going to be some big news in this book in the next couple of weeks or so. Pamela, what has been the reaction? I got about a minute here before I have to break, and then we'll come back and talk about this Jim Daly. What's been the reaction as this book is getting ready to be released? What has been the positive and the negative reaction you've got from this story?
2: I have connected with many of the people who Skelnick sort of left in his wake, the ex-wives, their daughters, men who are still in prison, all the collateral damage left behind. And hearing from those people and being able to tell their stories and being able to let them know that they were not the only ones fooled and harmed by him has been so gratifying to me, and I know has been very meaningful to many of them as well.
1: You mentioned the 34 different times he was a jailhouse informant. You said some of those were guilty. And I guess he was piling on or sort of guaranteeing their convictions. But did you find people who he just outright lied about who were actually innocent when it was all said and done?
2: The person I'm the most certain of is Jim Daly, the man on Florida's death row. And what he typically did, even in those guilty cases, is he would move maybe someone who was going to get a life sentence to a death sentence. Wherever there was a weakness in what prosecutors had, whether it was in the evidence or what they were going to present to get someone to a punishment, he was the person who was their closer, who did the deal, closed the deal with the jury in the end.
1: Hold that thought. Pamela Koloff, our guest, investigative journalist, worked for ProPublica, New York Times Magazine. She's out with her very first book. It debuts tomorrow. Knopf is the publisher. Catch the Devil, a true story of murder, deception, and injustice on the Gulf Coast. America at Night. Stay right there. Back in a moment.
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7: News. I'm Sue Guzman. The Pentagon concluding a third round of new strikes against Iran.
8: We're doing another very major attack tonight. They want to make a deal. They came back. We made a deal 2 days ago, and they want to make a deal. They've been negotiating for 47 years, but nobody's ever hit them militarily.
7: President Trump says the U.S. is reinstating its blockade of Iranian ports and will charge cargo ships a 20% fee. Two lawmakers say Homeland Security Secretary Mark Wayne Mullen told them the man shot to death by ICE agents in Maine Monday morning was not the target of a warrant.
9: Senator Angus King says he called DHS Secretary Mark Wayne Mullen today. King says he was told the suspect used his car as a weapon before those shots were fired and says he asked Secretary Mullen for a full investigation.
7: Fox's Alexis McAdams, DHS says the officer opened fire fearing for public safety. 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
10: Here's your AccuWeather forecast. Overnight will bring clear skies with high humidity and a low of 64. On Tuesday, expect mostly sunny skies and warm temperatures reaching a high of 92. Tuesday night will remain clear and humid with a low of 69. Wednesday will be mostly sunny and hot with the temperature nearing the record high of 96 from 1988, reaching a high of 94. With the AccuWeather forecast, I'm meteorologist Jason Caterina for News Talk 1480 WHBC. 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
1: It's an unbelievable true story. It's called Catch the Devil. That's the name of the brand new book. It debuts tomorrow by Knopf. Catch the Devil, a true story of murder, deception, and injustice on the Gulf Coast. Pamela Koloff is the author. Pamela, I want to ask you about this Jim Daly, but first, this story never, I mean, outside of you chasing this story down, it didn't really make Dateline, it didn't make NBC, it didn't make any of the Netflix series. This is sort of unknown, right? Nobody really knew about this until you covered this, right?
2: That's correct. And I think so much of that goes to when witnesses like this are used again and again, it's so hard to uncover, you know, unless you have reporters who are covering every single trial in your community who are noticing patterns. It's very, very difficult to know. And I think the secret nature of this is part of what drew me to this. The title comes from something that one of the lead prosecutors in the death penalty case that I explore said, which is, and I'm paraphrasing, but something like, you know, you've got to work with a sinner to catch the devil. And so the idea of that being, yeah, okay, Paul Skelnick isn't the greatest guy, but he's going to get us where we need to go in these cases. And I think the book is an illustration of the dangers of that kind of thinking.
1: Yeah. Who is Jim Daly?
2: So Jim Daly, who's currently sitting on Florida's death row, he's 80 years old. He's been there since 1987. Jim started off as a kid with a lot of promise in Manhattan, Kansas. A beloved member of his community, married, had a family in his early 20s, started to get a college education, and then was shipped off to Vietnam. And he ended up seeing some very, very difficult things there. He arrived at the height of the Tet Offensive in 1968, and there was lasting damage from that time there. And that began a descent for him into severe alcoholism. And he eventually ends up on the Gulf Coast of Florida, living with sort of some unsavory folks and eking by a living. He really was living an itinerant life. And he then gets caught up in the crime that's really at the center of this book.
1: How did these two connect?
2: So in 1985, there was a 14-year-old girl named Shelley Boggio who was horribly murdered in a little town in Pinellas County, Florida, called Indian Rocks Beach. Her body was found the next morning with more than 30 stab wounds. She was nude in the water. Obviously, it had been a terrible, terrible crime. And the investigation very quickly focused on a man named Jack Piercy, who she'd last been seen with, and who had been pursuing her, even though he was much older than her. He was 29 at the time. And that investigation and focusing on him realized that he had left immediately after her death and gone to Kansas. So investigators eventually catch up to him. They learn there had been blood on his shoes that night and all sorts of other incriminating things. He realizes that they have a fair amount against him. So he doesn't deny being at the crime scene that night, but he says the person who committed that crime was his housemate, Jim Daly, that he brought Jim along with him and Shelley Boggio down to this Lover's Lane area where they were, which doesn't make a lot of sense, and that he waited in the car while Jim and Shelley went off and Jim tried to have sex with her and she refused and it turned violent. So there are a lot of problems I think you can see on the face of that story. And I should add that Piercy in recent years has several times now confessed to playing a role in the killing of Shelley Boggio and then recanted those confessions. But when both men are charged with murder, Jack Piercy is the first one to go to trial. And when he goes to trial, prosecutors are only able to get a life with parole sentence for him. They're not able to get a death sentence. And I think if we have a death penalty, right, it's for cases like this, particularly in the 1980s, there would be a hunger for a death sentence. So the next person to stand trial is Jim Daly. He's been sitting in the jail for 18 months awaiting trial. No information has come up about him. And the lead detective in the case goes to the jail and starts pulling men out of their cells and saying, what do you know about the Daly case? And this puts the word out in the jail that investigators need a snitch. And it just so happens that very shortly before Jim's trial, where he will be fighting for his life, Paul Skelnick ends up in the Pinellas County Jail. He's moved very close to Jim's cell, though he's in an isolation cell himself because everyone knows he's a snitch. And within a day of being moved close to Jim, he goes to investigators and he said, James Daly confessed to me. And that's the beginning of what happens at his trial.
1: Mm. How much interaction did you have with James Daly when you were writing the book?
2: So not a lot. As you can imagine, the strictures on death row inmates speaking to media are pretty intense. We did get to meet in person. We had some correspondence. But really what I found so interesting about Jim is he, in order to survive all these years in this windowless concrete cell, he has to remain a relentlessly positive, forward-thinking person. And so he takes joy in the tiny things of life, these paints that he's occasionally able to work with to create these incredible paintings, visits from his ex-wife, who he's reconciled with, who he's very much in love with. These things keep him going. But because of that optimistic nature that he has, it made it hard to revisit things like his time in Vietnam and some of the harder things in his life. So I pieced together what I think is a very rich portrait of him from all the people around him, the guys he served with in Vietnam to the guys he served time with in prison. And I think and I hope what you see in that portrait of him is not only do the facts not match the idea that he would have been able to commit this murder, but he's just it makes no sense with the history of his life and who he is. Whereas Jack Piercy has a long criminal record, was involved in a murder for hire case, and has been violent towards women in the past.
1: Interesting. You mentioned early on, the book is called Catch the Devil, the true story of murder, deception, and injustice on the Gulf Coast. Pamela Koloff is our guest. The book debuts tomorrow. It debuts number one on many different lists out there. It is going and getting a lot of attention in the true crime and in the nonfiction world. Pamela Koloff, the book is Catch the Devil. You mentioned earlier that 34 different times, four capital cases. Have you been able to piece together a case where it was a capital case where the man or the person was truly innocent and this Paul Skalik made it up out of whole cloth and was the reason why that person is sitting on death row?
2: I believe that's true for Jim Daly. Skalik played a role in getting four different death sentences for four different men. Three of them are no longer on death row because of things that had to do with their appeals. So Jim is the one who remains. And to me, it's so ironic and tragic that of all the cases that Paul Skalik was involved in, it's the one with an irreversible punishment that is the one that you know, he ended up playing the greatest role in. Skelnick told a story at trial that I think created a visual image for jurors that was hard to forget, which is, and again, the details he provided were, everything he said were things you could have picked up from newspaper coverage of this case. But he said that Jim told him, and again, why would someone tell another person this before their trial, that Jim told him that as he was supposedly stabbing Shelley to death, that she looked up at him and that Jim said, she was looking at me, staring at me, and she would not die. And I think that horrific image is one.

0: That's another lost ball. Why do I even play?
1: I'm Scott Life with First Tee Canton, and honestly, you're perfect for our summer golf-a-thon.
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0: So my terrible golf finally has a purpose? 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
1: 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From June 15th to August 15th. See you out there.
2: To prosecutors at that time, that they make the case go away. And one of the things that just jumped out at me from the police files as I was going through them and almost couldn't believe it is that Karen, at 12 years old, was hooked up to a polygraph machine to take a polygraph exam to see whether she was lying or not about this sexual assault. Paul Skelnick, who testified in dozens of cases, including cases where people's lives were on the line, was never subjected to a polygraph exam. And while we now know the polygraph exams are not a accurate representation of whether someone's telling the truth, it really measures whether someone's nervous, they were highly regarded in the 80s by the police who were administering them. And that contrast just really stuck with me.
3: Pamela Koloff, our guest for a couple more minutes. The book is called Catch the Devil, a true story of murder, deception, and injustice on the Gulf Coast. Pamela, I'm assuming that the victims, the families, the young girls who are now older, they were helped you, gave you permission to tell this story?
2: Yes, so that was a long process. So I started off with, you have to sort of imagine like stacks and stacks of public records, and many things are redacted. And it was this sort of, you know, detective work of putting together what had happened. So just as an example, when I came across the reports about what happened to Karen Parker, her name had been blacked out. And I had to use context clues and other reporting to figure out who she was, then had to track her down. She'd been married and changed her name. And then try to convince her all these decades later, this happened in 1982, to talk to me and go public with this story. So there was a lot of time and effort involved in working with the victims to ensure that they felt safe to tell their stories and that they understood why it was so important to do this, that, you know, Karen's story is important to Jim's story. And so we finally got to that place, and I was very careful in reading over material with them before we published. And I think the most gratifying conversations and messages that I've received since finishing the book have been from those girls, now women my age, who were not believed at the time or whose accounts were minimized, to not only be believed, but to see their story within the tapestry of this entire crazy story of Skelnick's, I think has been very meaningful for them.
3: The book is called Catch the Devil, a true story of murder, deception, and injustice on the Gulf Coast. You can pre-order it tonight, and you can buy it tomorrow. Bookstores, Amazon, and everywhere else out there. Last question for you, Pamela Koloff. It's a story with a lot of detail about this devil that you call him and this Jim Daly, but it's also... you're also putting on trial the whole idea of a jailhouse informant. Have things gotten better? Are they shying away from jailhouse informants? Because it's I give you something, right? I have to deal with the sinner, as you said. I give you something, you give me. It's fraught with all sorts of problems. Are prosecutors going away from jailhouse informants?
2: I'm so glad you asked that. There has been a few efforts in a few states to curb their use. So in Texas, where I'm based, county registries, so you would see the other cases that someone like Skelnick had testified in. In Illinois, we have something called reliability hearings that happen before trial, so we can decide whether or not to allow that person to testify. But these are really small reforms. They're in a handful of states. We don't really know what kind of difference they make. And ultimately, they make no difference for people like Jim Daly, for the decades of people who are sitting in prison whose cases were affected in one way or another by these witnesses. Mm.
3: Pamela Koloff, has Netflix come calling, Hollywood come calling? Anyone want to turn this into a miniseries?
2: Not yet, but I mean, that would be great.

0: I've always pictured Skelnick as this sort of Jack Nicholson, young Jack Nicholson character. He's sort of, he was truly charming. And in my time with him, including sitting with him as he was dying, he was a very, very just fascinating person and a terrific listener. I actually think this is how he got so many women in his web, is he would find women who had been disappointed in love, and he listened to them, and he love-bombed them and gave them all these presents and attention, and I think that went a long way.
1: Pamela Koloff, the book is called Catch the Devil. She's an investigative journalist, the New York Times, ProPublica. The book is called Catch the Devil, a true story of murder, deception, and injustice on the Gulf Coast. Knopf is the publisher. It comes out and debuts tomorrow. Pamela, thank you for a fascinating conversation. Good luck with the book tour. Be safe, and good luck with everything else.
0: Thank you so much. I'm so grateful to have gotten the chance to speak to you.
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12: I'm Amanda Wilson. 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
15: 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The sound of the Wingin' a Prayer Company and Babyface. And that nubs us up close to 9 o'clock. Rick Zangler will be reporting the news then. It'll be time for Don Edwards then to check out the weather one more time and the skipper at 9:10. This year's Special K in the Morning, Bob Kraling, and happily so on kind of a gloomy-ish day. Put a little sunshine in your own life by starting out with a smile here in the morning. And I hope we can do it again together sometime soon.
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1: Hey, don't forget, you can always call the show, 1-844-2-McGraw. You can always text the show, 1-844-2-McGraw. Also, voicemails. We got a bunch of voicemails tonight. We'll play them in hour number three. If at any time during the day, the evening, we're not on, and you want to chime in, and you heard a topic, and you couldn't call in during the live portion of the show, all you got to do is leave them voicemail. Every time we're not here, Alex flips the switch and puts it on voicemail. We edit that up. We rack it up, as you will, put it on a cart, and then we play it in hour number three. It's as simple as that. The phone number is 1-844-262-4729. We got a bunch of texts to get to, a bunch of voicemails to get to, and, of course, open phones next hour. So start lining up, and we'll get you going here next hour. 1-844-2-McGraw, 1-844-262-4729. That's some yarn she told, huh? Pamela Koloff. Brand new book, Catch the Devil, A True Story of Murder, Deception, and Injustice on the Gulf Coast. Where is Netflix? That's got a mini-series written all over it, right? Holy mackerel. All right. Our executive director is Alex Hinton. He's back. He didn't know how good he had it when he was working on the America at Night, did he? Our engineer tonight is Richard Good. I'm McGraw Milhaven, and this is America at Night on Westwood One.
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2: Of attacks. I'm Sue Guzman, Fox News. The U.S. conducting a third straight night of attacks against Iran.
4: This is the third consecutive night of U.S. strikes against Iran to stop them from attacking ships going through the Strait of Hormuz. U.S. forces successfully striking a submarine and ship maintenance facility in Iran, marking the first time American forces have employed sea drones in combat operations.
5: We're knocking out all of their offensive capability. And we're controlling the straits. We're putting the blockade back.
4: Trump also said the U.S. will be known as the guardian of the Hormuz Strait and that the U.S. will be reimbursed 20% on all cargo ships to cover the necessary cost of providing safety and security to this very volatile section of the world.
2: Fox's Christina Coleman. The attacks have concluded, but President Trump issued a warning saying the U.S. is prepared to hit Iran very hard the next time around. And also, Kevin Warsh will make his first appearance before Congress today. He's the official Federal Reserve Chairman to discuss the Fed's semiannual monetary policy report.
6: Kevin Warsh will testify about the semiannual monetary policy report today before the House Financial Services Committee. The report itself was submitted to Congress last week, and it promises to deliver on price stability. Warsh said this at a recent European Central Bank meeting in Portugal.
7: If there were people in households or the business sector and the financial markets who thought that this central bank was going to be comfortable with an inflation objective above 2%, well, I guess they'd be disappointed.
6: The report finds labor productivity growth is strong, GDP grew at a moderate pace, household consumption increased very modestly, and the housing market is stagnant. Jessica Rosenthal, Fox News.
2: State Department issuing an urgent warning for people considering traveling to St. Lucia. The advisory warning, violent crime can occur anywhere on the island. 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
8: Here's your AccuWeather forecast. Overnight will bring clear skies with a touch of humidity as temperatures drop to 64. Looking ahead to Tuesday, expect mostly sunny skies and warm conditions with a high of 92. Tuesday night will remain clear and humid with temperatures falling to 69. Moving into Wednesday, anticipate mostly sunny skies and hot weather with temperatures climbing to a high of 94, nearing the record of 96 set back in 1988. With the AccuWeather forecast, I'm meteorologist Jason Caterina for News Talk 1480 WHBC.
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15: 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There is a possibility that the president... Mr. John F. Kennedy has been seriously wounded.
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17: All right, what do we got going on here? Lots of text messages, lots of phone calls coming in. We'll get to all of that. And voicemails as follows, 1-844-2-McGraw, 1-844-262-4729. If you're just joining us, the Home Run Derby in Philadelphia is over with. Jordan Walker, St. Louis Cardinal Jordan Walker, takes home the prize. He hits six home runs with only one swing left and beats Kyle Schwarber in the home run race, which was quite compelling, if I do say so myself. All right, phone numbers, 1-844-2-McGraw, 1-844-262-4729. Let's commence with the babble and go straight to the phones. We got Nick in Chicago. Nick, welcome to America at Night. Thanks for joining us.
19: Yeah, my pleasure. I always enjoy your show. It's only gotten better and better as time goes on, which is normally the pattern. I was telling your screener that here in Chicago, I'm retired now for a long time, and I mostly ride on the buses, even though once in a while, because it's more dangerous, I have to take the L because the distance and on a bus would take too long or doesn't go there as the L train would. But anyhow, the employees on the right shoulder, they have a number. That's their employee number. It's big patch that's on there. You got a bus number on the bus that helps identify more. Where you're at and the person who's the employee and all that. There's no reason to have a name tag with the police, too. Not that I have interactions every day with them, but they got a badge. It has a number, okay? That identifies them definitely as the one wearing that badge as a certain person. If they got a name tag, what if somebody, for example, is prejudiced against a Jewish name and they see what looks like a Jewish name on a name tag and a person and to them appears to be Jewish, and for some reason they got a problem with that, which we know nowadays seems like everybody's got a problem with Jews, you know. There's no reason these ICE agents, all they got to do is have some kind of ID that shows the law enforcement department that they're from, like Chicago Police Department, or some just have police, you know. ICE would be separate.
17: I agree with you. You're commenting on these ICE agents in Houston who didn't have any markings.
19: Yeah. Well, yeah. In general, when I heard about this, I thought, well, why is it that they don't have some kind of clear markings about, even if it's ICE, everybody now knows ICE, that the minority people. I live in minority neighborhoods because it's mostly working class people. That's actually pretty nice, and the rents are cheaper than some uppity white neighborhoods where I'm not going to be able to find a little room as cheap as I live now, because that's how I survive month to month for 14 years. Yeah. But everybody knows what the ICE the initials stand for. And there's hardly anybody, a little kid might not know, you know, but otherwise every adult knows what that is.
17: ATF has the jackets, and you don't need a name tag, but I mean, you're driving around in an unmarked vehicle in plain clothes, and you run up to somebody and you say, stop, ICE, police, or whatever, I don't, in that moment, it's hard to sort of, you know, in the comfort of our own home now, in an air-conditioned studio, you can sort of tell people what they should do. But in a moment where some stranger runs up to you and says, stop or pull over, I don't know who would actually pull over if somebody came up to you with a gun or said pull over. I would speed up and drive away.
19: Yeah, Chicago police, ironically, you mentioned it. I'm glad you brought that up. It's a good point. Where I sometimes catch the bus, because I live down along Belmont Avenue further west, in the city still, but further west. And at Western Avenue, where I'm frequently waiting, there used to be an amusement park there called Riverview Amusement Park years and years ago. And now it's a police station and a courthouse there on that property. I've seen cars parked there in the parking lot that have what's called MP plate, municipal police. And it says so then in detail, municipal police. And that helps for you to know that if somebody stops you and they're in plain clothes, they maybe show a badge. Sometimes the police got to be careful. They reach
17: for a
19: badge,
17: I hear you.
19: To show their badge, and then all of a sudden somebody swings around and they got a powerful handgun and they shoot them. You know, so
17: I mean, there's a reason. Yeah.
19: They got a very difficult job, but that would be a solution too.
17: Nick, thanks for the phone call. I mean, there's certainly some reasons why you'd be undercover, a drug deal or building a case or whatever else. But I'm with you. I think these plain clothes ICE officers makes it more dangerous for them. Let's do this. We've got some text messages. Jane, I'll do that. We'll do you on the other side of the break. 1-844-2-McGraw, 1-844-462-4729. From Washington, D.C., enjoy your show on WMAL-FM in Washington, D.C. Thanks for checking in, as always. From Illinois, the car as a weapon explanation has been used so many times it's become a joke. They want us to believe in kamikaze drivers. Here's another one from Illinois. Wow, Catch the Devil investigator and the author is amazing. Trump should pardon Jim Daly and get an investigation team looking into the other cases concerning imprisoned folks. I'm sure this book will be turned into a movie. Everyone call the White House, message number, and demand a pardon for Jim and speak of that book. Here's another one in Illinois. We're popular in Illinois tonight. So glad to see the magical mystery tour of ICE come to Texas. All right, there you go. A couple of text messages. We'll get to more. We got more voicemails. 1-844-2-McGraw, 1-844-262-4729. Back in a moment. America at Night.
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7: Thank you. The forecast for the Canton Akron Alliance Massillon area, the blizzard warning continues in effect this afternoon and tonight. Our wind chill factor, minus 60.
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35: 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And it is picked off by Steve Ironman. The 10 down to the side. He's going to score.
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1: Hey, one of my favorite callers, Jane in Oshkosh, Wisconsin. Jane, welcome back to America at Night.
2: I'm going to say I'm back. I listened to you on WOSH radio, and I needed to correct something that you had said. I wanted to clarify the facts.
1: Yes.
2: It happened last Thursday. You had a caller talking about shipwrecks, and then you mentioned the Bluebird. And actually, the name of that boat is the Bluebell, not Bluebird. It's Bluebell. And that's the boat that was originally named the Lady Jane, of which my dad had been captain of. And then I was named after the Lady Jane, which became Bluebell. And I wanted to let you know that if you're interested, or any of the listeners are interested, you can Google B-L-U-E-B-E-L-L-E, and it gives you all the details of the tragedy and some pictures of the story.
1: Well, Jane, you used to be my favorite caller. Now that you're calling and correcting me, you are no longer my favorite caller.
2: Oh, well, don't you want
1: to be teasing. I'm teasing. I'm totally teasing you. I'm totally having fun with you. No, actually,
2: no.
1: I've told that story at least six different times since you called in. That was a fascinating story you told that night, so I thank you for calling, and I thank you for correcting me as well.
2: Well, yes, and that, like I

0: said, it gives all the details and some pictures if you Google Bluebell.
1: Yeah, will do. Jane, thank you very much. Yeah,
0: you're welcome. Thank you, McGraw. Thank you.
1: You got it. Thank you, as always. Jane is my new favorite of all time. Danny and Rolla, where have you been? Danny, thanks for checking in. Welcome to the show.
2: Thanks. I've been listening to baseball, brother.
1: God love you. Cardinals are working their magic.
2: Yeah, they're doing it. I just I had a couple of things. One of them was, earlier you said something about extortion, comparing Iran to the United States. But if you have the mob come in and say, you need to pay us or something might happen to your business, that's extortion.
1: Mm-hmm.
2: If you go out and you hire a security firm, that's paying for a service. If we're spending millions of dollars with the U.S. Navy to safeguard, that's paying for a service. That's not extortion. Completely different.
1: Well, I think the point I was making is that Secretary of State Marco Rubio said that no country is allowed to charge tolls or fees on an international waterway. That's existing international law. And then a month or so later, President Trump says he wants to charge a fee. So someone needs to explain to me how the Secretary of State says you can't do it and the President says you can do it. That was the point I was making.
2: Well, I would posit that it's not a fee. You're not paying. It's not like a toll road, but you are paying for the protection. Again, it's a service. It's not a toll. It's not a fee. You're paying for the protection. And the other thing, you were talking about ICE.
1: So in other words, Iran could charge for protection for boats to go through their side of the Strait of Hormuz.
2: Well, of course not, because they don't have a navy. They're not protecting anything. They're threatening, if you don't pay us, then something bad's going to happen. That is extortion. That's not security. That's how the mob did it. They didn't call it, the mob didn't call it extortion. The mob called it, you're going to pay for protection. Protection is protection.
1: Well, that's
2: from us.
1: Yeah, but somebody going through the strait is going to be protected by the United States. Okay,
2: because they're going to be escorted by U.S. military.
1: They are going to be. They're going to be protected, and for that, Trump wants to charge a fee. But Marco Rubio said you can't in international waters. You're parsing words here. How can fee, protection, whatever it is, if international law says you cannot charge anything to be in international waters, then you can't charge anything to be in international waters. You either can charge or you can't charge. All I'm saying is Marco Rubio said international law says you can't charge.
2: Okay.
1: He didn't say except for protection versus extortion and whatever else. I have no opinion on this. I'm just stating the facts that Marco Rubio said it in June. President Trump is saying something today. That's all.
2: Well,
1: that's all I was saying.
2: Let me ask you this.
1: Yes.
2: If Elon Musk, and he pays a ton for security, everywhere he goes, he pays for security. Mm-hmm. That is a service.
1: Mm-hmm.
2: If he goes through the Strait of Hormuz and he has to pay security, that's not a fee. And my last point, I don't want to beat a dead horse, but the last point is, you were talking about ICE agents being masked.
1: No, I wasn't. I was talking about ICE agents being in plain clothes.
2: Yeah, but talking about masked agents.
1: I wasn't talking about masked agents.
2: Okay. Well, maybe I'm mistaken, but
1: I was talking about the ICE agents who are in unmarked cars in plain clothes. I would think makes them less safe. I understand why some of them want to wear masks because they don't want to be doxxed or, you know, whatever, taken advantage of. I get all that, and I'm not even asking for their name to be on their uniform. But if an unmarked car, an unmarked, unplainclothes people came running up to you in your car while you're driving down the street, what would you do?
2: Well, I would say, what do you need?
1: Really? Really? I would hit the gas and get out of Dodge.
2: You asked.
1: Yeah, well, God love you.
2: I don't have anything to hide.
1: I'm not saying you had anything to hide. I'm saying I would think I was being carjacked.
2: Well, if they opened the door, it's not what you said. You said if they came running up to the car. Well, yeah. That's one thing. If they breached the car,
1: yeah, that's I'm not waiting around for them to open the car door. I'm getting out of Dodge.
2: Well, I guess that's the difference.
1: Yeah, no, God love you, Danny. All right, have a good night, brother. Thanks, Danny. If I'm driving down the street and I'm at a stoplight and an unmarked car comes up to me and tries to block me in, and plainclothes people get out of the car and come running up to me and say, get out, I'm not waiting around to find out. Now, if they come with sirens and they're in a uniform and police, I pull over the side of the road, I put my hands 10 and 2, and I say, what do you need, officer? Because that's what you do when you're pulled over by police. When you're pulled over by an unmarked car with people who have no professional markings, in this day and age, what are you, crazy? I'm not going to sit around and wait to find out what they want. I'm going to take off. That's the first thing you do. Danny, God love you, but not me, man. I ain't waiting around to find out what these people who have just plain clothes, who might have a gun, might not have a gun, might have some type of, you know, who knows, military weaponry or something. I'm not going to wait around to find out. That is for sure. 1-844-42-McGraw, 1-844-262-4729. Let's get a couple more text messages in here. William from Texas. Over the weekend, my wife and I watched the first two episodes of Little House on the Prairie, the reboot on Netflix. It's very good. Really like the actors. Did you notice the surprise guest star in episode number 2? The woman who played the creepy old lady was the actress who played the original Nellie Olson. She did a good job. Yeah. Nellie Olson, the actress, and Melissa Gilbert were like best of friends. Nellie Olson plays the great, great, spoiled brat Olson girl who, right, the Olsons ran the general store. In the original. I got to tell you, I've watched Little House on the Prairie. I love it. I love it. Matter of fact, I was telling this, was I saying this last week? I already ordered the books, and the books came over the weekend, and I already started reading them to the little one. She can't wait to get home to watch the next episode of Little House on the Prairie. I think that they did a great job, and it's so well done, and it's so, it's a lot more gritty than the original, but they give you just a small little inkling of what it's like to live on the open prairie back in the 1870s. All right, stay right there. Lots more to get to, lots more phone calls, text messages, all that straight ahead. America at Night, back in a moment.
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9: News. I'm Ted Lindner. The Pentagon launching a third round of strikes against Iran Monday as President Trump also announced the U.S. is reinstating its blockade of Iranian ports in the Strait of Hormuz.
10: We're taking out all of their capability for anything having to do with the Strait, with the Hormuz Strait. And I think in the end, we will end up just controlling the whole thing.
9: Iran's foreign minister says his country has always been the guardian of the strait. The driver killed by ICE officers in a Maine shooting Monday, apparently not the target of the warrant the officers were executing. Independent Senator Angus King now demanding answers.
11: Apparently there are no cameras involved. Body cameras were not on the agents.
9: King says he spoke with Homeland Security Secretary Mark Wayne Mullen, who claimed the driver tried to ram ICE agents who were pursuing him. 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
13: Here's your AccuWeather forecast. Today, expect mostly sunny skies with toasty conditions reaching a high of 92. Tonight will be clear and humid with a low of 69. Tomorrow will bring mostly sunny and hot weather with temperatures nearing the record high of 96 set in 1988, reaching a high of 94. Tomorrow night, anticipate partly cloudy skies with humidity lingering and a low of 70. With the AccuWeather forecast, I'm meteorologist Jason Caterina for News Talk 1480 WH. HBC.
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16: 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National Football League club owners have agreed to resume negotiations with the NFL Players Association. Judge William Morris of Canton has issued a restraining order on picketing out tomorrow's Hall of Fame game here in Canton. Leon Hart and his NFL Alumni Association say they will picket the pickets tomorrow.
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1: You know, when a dog bites a man, that's really not news. But when a man bites a dog, That's news, right? So of all the comments about Lindsey Graham today and all the things I heard him say and the quotes he said negative about President Trump and the quotes he said positive about President Trump and everything else, I found this clip today to be quite interesting when taken in the context of the world in which we live. And here's Lindsey Graham from just a couple years ago.
0: If you can't admire Joe Biden as a person, then it's probably you got a problem. You need to do some self-evaluation. Because what's not to like? Here's what I can tell you. That life can change just like that. Don't take it for granted. Don't take relationships for granted. I called him after Bo died. And he basically said, well, Bo was my soul. We've talked for a long time. He came to my ceremony and said some of the most incredibly heartfelt things that anybody could ever say to me. And he's the nicest person I think I've ever met in politics.
2: Is that right?
0: He is as good a man as God ever created.
1: There you go. Lindsey Graham on Joe Biden, the nicest man he ever met in politics. And God has, what did he say? God has made no better man than Joe Biden. Interesting comments from Lindsey Graham. All right, let's go to the phones here. We got a first-time caller, I believe, from Kit in Colorado. Kit, welcome to America at Night.
4: Hey, good evening. How you doing?
1: Good. How are you? Thanks for calling.
4: Doing good. I was hearing comments about the unmarked officers stopping people, not being able to readily identify them. In Colorado, back in the early 90s, we had a rash of what they called red light bandits, people that were impersonating police officers. And I was an engineer at the time, and one of the stories we aired on the TV station was, is if you're uncertain about the identity of the vehicle that's pulling you over, you call 911. Describe what you're driving, where you're at, they will find out real quick. Don't do anything erratic in the car. Keep your same speed, course of travel. Don't do anything stupid. But if you have doubts or questions, you call 911.
1: Sure. Okay. I mean, in a perfect world, yeah. But
4: yeah,
1: if I'm...
4: Yeah.
1: But that's... Hold on a second. But that was a marked police car that you suspected was fake. Is that what you're saying?
4: No. If you don't know what the vehicle is, because you can't see it, because it's just behind you. It's nighttime and they got high beams on and overhead lights.
1: Yeah.
4: You can't identify it, you call 911. Likewise, in Colorado, if you're doing a traffic stop, the officer has got to be in uniform or some type of identification with a marked vehicle.
1: Yeah.
4: They can't be plain clothes and a plain vehicle at the same time. If it's a detective that's wearing plain clothes and an unmarked vehicle, for them to do a traffic stop, they have to call a marked unit to make that happen.
1: Okay. Good. Thanks for the phone call. Appreciate it. Let's go to, let's get some voicemails in here. Let's go to John Doe. Let's start off with John Doe. John Doe, what do you got for us?
5: Well, I have to tell you, I agree with you about AI. I have no idea what it's about or how to understand it. And I also don't know how to get a podcast on. 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
1: Okay, here's what you do. 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
2: Who is Scott, and why is he banned from your show? That must have been a dilly, and I'm really sorry I missed it.
1: Shame on you, Peggy. Go check out the podcast. Don't ask me how to get to a podcast. Scott was a caller we had on every night, and Scott was a one-trick pony. All he wanted to do was call up and just obsess over President Trump. And I said, hey, you gotta bring more. You got to be a little more diverse. I wanted diversity, equity, and inclusion. And he couldn't do it, so I put him in timeout, and now it's become a thing. By the way, a couple of people have texted in. The 414 in Wisconsin, don't let Scott out of the penalty box. Here's another one from Wisconsin. My vote is to ban Scott from calling in, texting, or leaving a message. Trump derangement syndrome is a real sickness. He needs healing. So a couple people have texted in. Let's go to Jane Doe 1. Jane Doe 1, what do you got?
6: I just wonder why you are always running Trump down. He's not acting like the big bad wolf. He's trying to get the war stopped. And something else, did you know that the Kurdish has been in there? And they're on foot. And you said Trump don't want to send no troops in there. Boy, I sure will be glad when your time's up, because this used to be a conservative channel, and now it's went to pot.
1: The Kurdish are in where? And Donald Trump, again, I don't know if that's a net liberal or a conservative comment, but clearly President Trump doesn't want to send troops into Iran. That's not a liberal or a conservative comment. That's just sort of a fact. He hasn't sent any troops in. I don't think he's planning on sending any troops in. So, and if he did send troops in, a lot of conservatives would be angry with him. So, I don't know what to tell you, Jane. Thanks for checking in. Call back anytime. John Doe 2, what do you got for us, John Doe 2?
7: Why are you continually, at the same time that you're on the air, saying you're not on the air at the end of this phone call after calling the number that is given out to the public to call in to be on air their opinion on the air?
1: Yeah, I know it is a little confusing, because when I say call in on the show, sometimes you're listening to a tape delay. Sometimes the stations who air the show air it tape delayed, or sometimes they air it out of sequence. And so even though I'm saying I'm live now, you might be hearing it and it's not live. So help me help you. What should I say to get you to we air live 8 to 11 Central Time, 9 to midnight Eastern Time. And the phone calls are usually in hour number 3. So it's usually from 10 to 11 or from 11 to midnight Eastern Time. After that, I don't know what to tell you. That's why we set up the voicemail. So when you're listening and we're not on the air, you can call and leave a message just like you did. Let's go back to the phones here. We got David in San Francisco. David, you're on America at Night.
8: Oh, hey, McGraw. Yeah, you just missed a great opportunity. We have a failure to communicate. But as to a separate subject, remember the Trump had his slush fund. And the slush fund came about because he originally did a lawsuit about someone releasing his taxes. And he sued the U.S. government for, was it $10 billion or $100 billion?
1: Hold on a second. It wasn't just his taxes. The person released hundreds of tax returns, one of them being President Trump.
8: It would have been $4 million or so. Yeah, it was a lot.
1: Yeah.
8: But each of those people would have had to put in a claim for it.
29: That's correct.
8: The IRS doesn't have a class action kind of thing where he gets to keep the money of other people who were damaged. But in any case, that case, he claimed, well, I'm going to drop the case and you can create a slush fund for me. Well, it turns out that when he so-called dropped that case,

0: That's another lost ball. Why do I even play?
1: I'm Scott Life with First Tee Canton, and honestly, you're perfect for our summer golf-a-thon.
0: Perfect? 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
1: That's the point. 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
0: So my terrible golf finally has a purpose? 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
1: Join us for the First Tee Canton Summer Golf-a-thon and help us impact the next generation, one swing at a time. 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See you out there.
2: Past judicial review. So, are you sure the forged signature is a forged signature? Was it miscommunication or something?
3: Well, is that how they're spinning it now?
2: I don't know. I mean, it's impossible for me to know everything. I have not heard of the forged signature. I thought that would probably be a bigger story, but I'll do a little more research and find out, David.
3: There were 60 different judges that brought it to attention, and so she's backed up by 60 different other federal judges, and they're furious about the idea that Donald Trump, he came up with a cockamamie $100 billion, whatever his stupid number was, and then he drops the case to create a slush fund for his January 6 kids, and it's based on a forged signature. It's pretty ugly.
2: Well, that was the ruling today. He was his hand was slapped on the ruling today, and it looks like Todd Blanche might be in some trouble. We'll just have to wait and see how all that turns out. But the administration did say that they are dropping the whole fund idea, but we'll wait and see if they actually do. David in San Francisco, thanks for checking in. There was somebody here who really called me out here. Let's see here. I love your show, but I don't agree with everything you say. Karen in Myrtle Beach. There was another one here where somebody was upset with me. Here we go. From Washington. Your true opinion was revealed. You said he made a deal with the devil and buddied up with Trump. Your words. Gotcha. Well, it was in reference to Lindsey Graham. Lindsey Graham has said that President Trump was a xenophobic, race-baiting bigot, and if the party picks Donald Trump, we will never come back, right? And then, of course, he became the best of friends. Then, of course, after January 6th, he said, I'm done with this guy. I'm done. It's time to move on. And then Lindsey Graham sort of all of a sudden comes back into the fold. The point I was making was I was asking the question, Lindsey Graham, only one person in this conversation called President Trump a race-baiting, xenophobic, whatever, right? And that's Lindsey Graham, not me. There's only one person I know between me and J.D. Vance who called him a Nazi, and that was J.D. Vance. The point I was making is that I was asking, did Lindsey Graham really think he was a race-baiting, xenophobic fool? And Lindsey Graham decided, I need to cut a deal with the devil so that I can influence his policy. That was the comment I was making. I wasn't calling President Trump the devil. I was saying, and paraphrasing, maybe it was an inartful question, but it was a question that was being posed about maybe that's what Lindsey Graham was thinking. Because every time President Trump was out, Lindsey Graham said terrible things about him. But every time Donald Trump was in, Lindsey Graham was his best friend. So that was the point I was making. All right. Is it Raymond in San Francisco? I got about 1 minute. Raymond, go ahead. You're on America at Night.
4: 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Love your show. I wish there was more time for the talk show aspect of your radio program because, there's always podcasts everywhere and lectures everywhere and maybe you could have your callers, maybe 2 minute limited time for your filibuster callers, like Dave and Tony, and you're in charge, McGraw. You could always say, in regards to Scott or anyone, you could just say, next caller, next. You're in charge, brother. Thank you so much. We keep your free speech alive.
2: Thank you, Raymond. Yes, I am in charge. Everyone forgets that. I'm not in charge in the House, but I am in charge. No, I like to give people a time to sort of get their point across. Guilty is charged, and that's why we've got the voicemails and the text messages and the phone calls, and we try and I love different opinions, different

0: topics. I love when people call me out. You know, tonight's been an embarrassment of riches. We've got a bunch of phone calls, a bunch of text messages, a bunch of voicemails. We couldn't get to all of them. So it's been actually kind of fun for me. And we do keep it to the hour number three for all sorts of reasons. Maybe I can, when I have more time, sort of explain how I run the show. Quick break. America at Night. Back in a moment.
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23: Illinois checks in on the text of the night. If you talk for 20 minutes in our last hour's beginning, that's stealing our precious time. What are you talking about? I went to the phones as soon as possible tonight. What are you talking about? I do what I can. It's my show. The last caller said it was my show. So there. All right, we're officially done. Hey, text messages and voicemails are always open. Text message 1-844-2-McGraw or voicemails. Keep them pithy, keep them interesting, and keep them relatively short. Get to the point. Just like use the voicemail like a miniskirt. Long enough to cover the subject, short enough to keep it interesting. How's that? All right, we are officially done. The phone numbers for the text messages and the voicemails, 1-844-2-McGraw, 1-844-262-4729. Must have been a full moon tonight out. A lot of people were in some weird moods tonight. All right, those are the phone numbers for the text messages and everything else. We're done. I don't know where the 3 hours went, but we are officially over with for a Monday night. Come back again tomorrow night. Thanks for putting up with me, as always. Our executive director in the hot seat, back from vacation, Alex Hinton. On the stick tonight, our engineer is Richard Good. I'm McGraw Millhaven. This is America at Night on Westwood One.
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24: Hey, gang. Thank you very much for allowing us to come by. The sound of the Wing and a Prayer Company and Babyface, and that nubs us up close to 9 o'clock. Rick Zangler will be recording the news then. It'll be time for Don Edwards then to check out the weather one more time, and the skipper at 9:10. This year's Special K in the Morning, Bob Kraling, and happily so on kind of a gloomy-ish day. Put a little sunshine in your own life by starting out with a smile here in the morning, and I hope we can do it again together sometime soon.
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33: Strikes on Iran. I'm Ted Lindner, Fox News. The U.S. military conducting that new round of strikes on Monday.
34: They're wired differently, and we're not going to put up with it.
2: We are just going forward. We're attacking them tonight. We're taking out all of their capabilities.

0: ready for anything having to do with the strait, with the Hormuz Strait. And I think in the end, we will end up just controlling the whole thing.
1: On Monday, hours after the president said the United States is reinstating a blockade on Iran in the Strait of Hormuz, Fox's Lucas Tomlinson has more.
2: The U.S. military has announced that blockade will now go into effect. Recall last week when the Trump administration revoked Iran's license to sell oil. Many were wondering, how would that be enforced? There's only one way, and that's with a return of the naval blockade. And that's what President Trump has ordered, in addition to the airstrikes over the past week.
1: Meantime, President Trump hosting a Middle Eastern ally today amid a widening conflict with Iran.
3: Iraq's Prime Minister Ali al-Zayed is making his first trip here since being sworn in May. Today's meeting with President Trump also comes ahead of the September 30th date ending the U.S.-led coalition's forces mission in Iraq. Writing an op-ed in the Washington Post this week, Iraq's leader says that date also marks a new phase of ambitious partnership with the U.S., adding this trip to Washington is intended to deepen economic opportunities for his country, especially in the oil and energy sectors. He also says Iraq can be a partner for regional security and stability, running conflict and wars only widen the circle of those who suffer. At the White House, Jared Halpern, Fox News.
1: And a three-year-old boy died after sneaking into a neighbor's car during a hot day in Louisiana. The toddler, unable to get out, was stuck inside the car as temperatures soared to 93 degrees. The investigation continues. 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
5: Here's your AccuWeather forecast. Today, expect mostly sunny skies with toasty conditions reaching a high of 92. Tonight will be clear and humid with a low of 69. Tomorrow will bring mostly sunny weather with temperatures climbing towards the record high of 96 set in 1988, reaching a high of 94. Tomorrow night will be partly cloudy and humid with a low of 70. By Thursday, we can expect partly sunny skies and hot weather with a high of 91. With the AccuWeather forecast, I'm meteorologist Jason Caterina for News Talk 1480 WHBC.
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12: Thank you. The forecast for the Canton Akron Lions Maslin area, the blizzard warning continues in effect this afternoon and tonight. Our wind chill factor, minus 60.
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0: This is Kent's Morning News with Pam Cook. Jim Michaels with news. 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
1: That's WHBC News here, 5:30 this Tuesday morning. Drive time traffic this morning looks 5:30-ish. Moving along well. We're in good shape to start. AccuWeather's Jason Caterina says mostly sunny and hot today, the high 92. And he correctly predicted yesterday's 88 high, at least at the airport. Tonight, clear skies, low 69. Tomorrow, mostly sunny, quite hot, high 94. Partly sunny, still hot Thursday, and 91. Currently, 67 here at your severe weather station. Radar is all clear. Good morning. Jim Michaels with WHBC News. In fact, AccuWeather warns of the possible danger of dehydration and heat stroke while doing strenuous activities during the heat of the day. High forecast in the 90s through Friday. 92 on Friday, 83 forecast high on Saturday. City of Canton and several community organizations opening daytime cooling centers starting today and through the heat wave. This one, locations at all Stark Library locations, the Refuge of Hope, Fire Station Number 4 on Cleveland Avenue Northwest, ICANN Housing on Market Avenue North, and the Ken Weber Goodwill Campus, SARTA, again offering free transportation. Well, we've heard of microburst winds associated with severe thunderstorms, but a macroburst? That's what the National Weather Service says is what hit the suburban Youngstown area just over a week ago. Winds of 90 miles an hour that suddenly dropped from a thunderstorm, hitting the ground and spreading in all directions.
2: Microbursts, definitely more common than macrobursts. We often see these thunderstorms in the summer months that produce localized damaging wind gusts, but that was a pretty big area of very strong winds that occurred with those thunderstorms. So somewhat rare for this part of the country.
1: AccuWeather senior meteorologist Bill Dager, the Youngstown macroburst did mainly tree damage. A lot of it, though, houses and cars were impacted too. It took 5 days to get all the power back on. A 39-year-old Lake Township woman set to be arraigned on Friday, indicted on felony grand theft, telecommunications fraud, and other charges for stealing money from two North Canton City Schools booster clubs. Tricia Lynn Smith accused of taking $73,000 from the Hoover High School Cheerleading Parents Association, where she was treasurer, and the school's Lady Vikings Basketball Booster Club, which she served as youth director. North Canton police say much of the money was reported missing from the cheerleaders club last July, at which time Smith stepped down. The Ohio Controlling Board yesterday approved $1 million in emergency funds for Vinton County as they try to help the 16 children rescued from terrible living conditions. All the children ages 18 months to 18 years are in foster care, but the cost of physical and mental health treatment would bankrupt the county, according to a spokesman with the State Department of Children and Youth Services. Parents and grandparents of the kids face charges. For a third consecutive night, U.S. Central Command says the military conducted flyover missions in Iran, working to stop the country from attacking ships in the Strait of Hormuz.
3: U.S. forces successfully striking a submarine and ship maintenance facility in Iran, marking the first time American forces have employed sea drones in combat operations.
4: We're knocking out all of their offensive capability, and we're controlling the straits. We're putting the blockade back.
3: Trump also said the U.S. will be known as the guardian of the Hormuz Strait and that the U.S. will be reimbursed 20% on all cargo shipped to cover the necessary costs of providing safety and security to this very volatile section of the world.
1: Fox's Christina Coleman. The Stark County Coroner's Office is confirming it was the homeowner who died in a Bethlehem Township fire last month. 68-year-old Peter Owen found dead on the floor of his Hudson Drive Southwest garage not far from German Church Road, I-77, and the Kimball Limestone Quarry. The state fire marshal continues investigating. There's also no cause or manner of death for Owen. Bolivar and Erie Valley Fire responded to the blaze. AccuWeather says turn up the heat, sunshine, and 92 today. It's 67 right now. And today, South Carolina gets a new senator with a familiar name. As the sister of the late Lindsey Graham, Darlene is named senator designee yesterday.
5: She was raised by her late brother after the death of their parents and has never held public office. In her remarks, she noted how hard the late Senator Graham worked and said holding his seat felt right.
6: I think this is what Lindsey would have wanted, and I plan to honor him in this way.
5: Her stay in the Senate will be temporary as South Carolina plans for a special election next month to choose a Republican nominee for the general election in November. Gernal Scott, Fox News.
1: And residential customers of Canton's sewer district paying an additional $3.23 for services this year. The new money to help pay for some mandated projects at the water reclamation facility on Central Avenue Southeast. A $25 million complete electrical upgrade is coming soon. That's going to bid soon with some of the equipment already purchased, says facility superintendent Debbie Hudeschell.
7: All the electrical equipment, transformers, switch gear, motor control centers. What happens is you see these over their useful life. Ours are at the end and over useful life.
1: Also, there's the $9 million replacement of all the raw motors over the next year. The city's budget director has said the projects will be paid for with state loan money up front, but that will need to be, of course, paid back. WHBC News Time, 5:36, 67 degrees in downtown Canton.
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8: Here's your AccuWeather forecast. Today, expect mostly sunny skies with toasty conditions reaching a high of 92. Tonight will be clear and humid with a low of 69. Tomorrow will bring mostly sunny and hot weather with temperatures nearing the record high of 96 set in 1988, reaching a high of 94. Tomorrow night, anticipate partly cloudy skies with humidity lingering and a low of 70. With the AccuWeather forecast, I'm meteorologist Jason Caterina for News Talk 1480 WH. HBC.
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1: Now, the storm that still has Youngstown area residents cleaning up tree damage 9 days later was caused by a macroburst. Sounds a lot like microburst, but our meteorologist Bill Dager says it's a whole lot bigger, a sudden burst of hurricane-like wind from a thunderstorm that spreads in all directions. 1,000 trees taken down in that Youngstown area storm. Your next news at 6, and when it breaks, Jim Michaels on Canton's Morning News with Pam Cook.
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17: Well, good Tuesday morning to all of you. How's it going? 20 minutes before 6 on this 14th day of July. Can you believe we're almost halfway through the month of July? I tell you, we beg and beg and wait for summer to get here. And when it does, bam, you know what happens? It goes so fast. But we're going to have a great week. It's going to be a very warm one. Everybody be thinking about that, taking care of neighbors and friends. Remember, I know I say this, like I always mention, I feel like a broken record when I continue to say it and say it, but it's important. And we want to make sure that your pets are okay and everybody survives this mini heat wave that we're going to have here coming up over the next several days. We'll get to all of that here in just a few. Also coming up a little bit later on this morning, Canton City Councilman Jason Scaglione will be with us at 7:20. We'll talk about all the things happening in Ward 3 and also around the city of Canton. So want to stay tuned for that. We've got a lot of other stories that we're following as well. And, of course, we need to get an update on sports. Here's Kenny Rota.
18: Good Tuesday morning, everybody. This sports report is brought to you by Ortho United. It's the All-Star break, and to kick it off, as usual, the Home Run Derby took place last night in Philadelphia, Pennsylvania, and it was the Cardinals' Jordan Walker edging out the Phillies' Kyle Schwarber in a thrilling final round to win the Home Run Derby 12-11. Now tonight, it's the MLB All-Star game itself. It starts at 8 p.m. The Guardians will be well represented by pitchers Parker Messick and Cade Smith and second baseman Travis Bazzana. The Guards enter this All-Star break at 51-46 and tied for first in the AL Central with the Chicago White Sox. The World Cup resumes today with the first of two semifinal matchups as France will take on Spain at 3 p.m. for the right to play in Sunday's World Cup championship game. Your other semifinal matchup will take place tomorrow between England and Argentina. For News Talk 1480 WHBC Sports and Canton's Morning News, I'm Kenny Rota.
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17: All right, if you are heading out at this hour, you should be in pretty good shape. 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And again, we'll keep an eye on things for you. 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
17: And according to AccuWeather, mostly sunny and warm today, a high of 92. Clear tonight with humid conditions, a low of 69. Tomorrow, mostly sunny and hot. Temperatures could reach a record high of 96. And then on Thursday, partly sunny, still very hot, and a high around 91. Right now, 66 degrees on your Severe Weather Station, 1480 WHBC.
19: 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I'm Joe Everett. 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Well, timely rainfall has been benefiting developing corn and soybeans. Let's get a look at those numbers. 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Corn silking has reached 17% ahead of the last week's 5% and trending right along with the 17% five-year average. Ohio corn condition was rated 64% good to excellent, with 53% good and 11% excellent. As we look at soybeans, blooming reached 25% ahead of the 14% last week, but behind the 33% average. Soybean pod setting has reached 6%, just behind the 7% average, while soybean condition was rated 63% good to excellent. As we look at winter wheat, it is 76% harvested, which is right in line with the 76% five-year average. To get more on these numbers, you can find the full report today at OhioAgNet.com. 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More meat processors are adopting the USDA's Product of the USA label. 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
20: More meat processors are signing on to USDA's voluntary Product of USA label program. 10 additional meat and poultry processors have adopted the label, which is designed to help consumers identify products that are truly sourced and processed in the United States. Under updated USDA standards that took effect this year, the label can only be used on meat, poultry, and egg products from animals that were born, raised, harvested, and processed in the United States.

0: 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Why do I even play?
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2: 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September corn, 437 and three quarters, down 3 1/4. August soybeans, 1192, down 4 3/4. August live cattle from yesterday, 234.72, down 47 cents. And September feeder cattle, 350.82, down 20 cents. 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
3: All right, right now things are looking pretty decent out there on the roadways. Not seeing any delays for you. 77, 62, 30, 21, all moving along. Of course, if you are heading out and you're seeing some problems out there, please let us know about it. We sure would appreciate it. 330-450-1480.
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3: Well, according to AccuWeather, mostly sunny and warm today with a high around 92. Tonight, clear skies, humid, a low of 69. Tomorrow, mostly sunny and hot. Temperatures could reach

0: reach a record high tomorrow of 96. And then for Thursday, partly sunny and remaining very, very warm with a high of 91. Right now, 66 degrees on your severe weather station, 1480 WHBC.
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0: All right, we are 9 minutes away from 6 o'clock here on 1480 WHBC. Hope y'all made it through yesterday. It was warm yesterday, but it's going to be even warmer today. Like we talked about, this heat wave that's happening, certainly. We're going to just keep an eye on what's happening in our community. We want to make sure all of the cooling centers, you can check WHBC.com for more information on that. But just like the last time, the typical spots are open to help folks out if they need a place to go. Like I said yesterday, you know, go to the movies. If you know someone, take them out to lunch. Just help them out and make sure they're taking care of their pets as well. Sometimes, you know, if a pet has to go outside and then it's very, very hot, it stays out there. That can be a dangerous situation. So obviously, something to be watching for the rest of this week. Boy, the All-Star game is set for tonight in Philadelphia. And, as we had mentioned earlier, the Cleveland Guardians have three players participating, Cade Smith, Parker Messick, and Travis Bazzana. So that should be fun. I know that Cade Smith bobblehead day is coming up for the Guardians. It'll be an all-star bobblehead for Cade Smith. It's August 1st. Bobblehead day for Cade Smith is August 1st. So if you're, that's a Saturday. If you're looking for tickets to that game, so that you can get that bobblehead, maybe check that out at cleguardians.com right now and see if you can get some tickets. The season will resume at the end of the week, get into the second half, actually a little further than halfway, but they'll be hosting my Pittsburgh Pirates. So that should be fun. That should be a lot of fun. We'll see how that goes. Pirates entered the All-Star break with the most runs scored in the majors, which is like, but they're still like 10 games back of first place from the Brewers. So it's going to be a tough one, but should be fun. And I looking forward to seeing them play the Guardians. And thank you, thank you, thank you to everyone who posted and sent little things for my birthday yesterday. It was very awesome. I appreciate it so much. And my friends at Wishes Can Happen sent me the scones. And I'll tell you more about those. But the birthday cake scone mix that you know, just add the heavy cream to. Oh, they are so good. It's like one of my favorites. But they sent me that mix for my birthday, so I'll be making that for my mom and myself this weekend. Looking forward to that. A lot of news happening over the last 24 hours. Of course, obviously, as we know the situation with Lindsey Graham passing away, South Carolina's governor appointed Darlene Graham Nordone, the sister of the late Senator Lindsey Graham, to serve out the rest of her brother's term. The announcement came yesterday afternoon. President Trump recommended her for the job and said it would be a fabulous tribute to Lindsey Graham. And she was very emotional, as you could imagine, but she says, you know, he was always there for me, so I will be there for him. I've got this, she said. So that is a story. Now we'll find out who's going to actually run for the position, because the Republicans will have to pick a candidate to put on the ballot for November. Also, one of the biggest stories coming out of yesterday is an Immigration and Customs Enforcement agent fatally shot a man in his car in Maine yesterday morning. And this is the second time in a week that such a thing has happened. DHS said the man, who is in the country illegally, tried to flee when agents tried to stop him. However, they did find out he did have a social security number, was working legally, and was about to get his citizenship. So also, they're still investigating that situation where another man was killed last week, and he was the wrong person. He was not the intended target. So certainly two stories come to the forefront that we're following as well. Again, we've got a lot of other stories to get to this morning. We'll keep you up to date on that. Jim Michaels will have news for you here coming up at 6. Right now, very warm out there, folks. 66 degrees in downtown Canton.
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3: The major averages kicking off the new trading week lower on escalating Iran tensions. The tech-heavy Nasdaq leading the declines as chip stocks stumble as AI worries return. The price of oil jumped, driving inflation fears. The Dow down 138 points. The Nasdaq lower by 408. S&P 500 down 60. Earnings season kicks off today with Bank of America, Citigroup, Goldman Sachs, JP Morgan Chase, and Wells Fargo reporting quarterly results. Scott Ladner, Chief Investment Officer at Horizon Investments, says earnings are the most important thing right now.
4: Really what we're going to be interested in seeing is, like, what are these big banks saying about how the consumer is starting to behave or continue to behave, frankly. We think they'll continue to show a pretty strong footprint.
3: Also, key inflation data comes this morning with the release of the Consumer Price Index for June. That's your Fox Business Report. I'm Hillary Barsky, invested in you.
5: That's another lost ball. 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
1: 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Jim Heichels with news. 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
16: This is WHBC News at 6 o'clock. It's Tuesday morning. Drive time traffic is not a problem for you right now. Traffic moving along well. The freeways, even through construction areas, looking okay. AccuWeather's Jason Caterina says Mostly sunny and hot today, the high 92. Tonight, clear skies, low 69. Tomorrow, mostly sunny, quite hot, the high 94. Partly sunny, still hot on Thursday, and 91. And it's currently 66, clear skies at the airport, 66 in downtown Canton here at your severe weather station. Good morning. Jim Michaels with WHBC News. 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And first, this temperature is in the 90s, actually all the way through Friday, says AccuWeather. So those same locations in Canton that opened their doors for cooling are available again starting today. And that includes the Refuge of Hope and the Ken Weber Goodwill campus. SARTA riders can again receive free transportation. Just tell a driver headed to the Cornerstone Transit Center that you want to go to a cooling center. A Lake Township woman's been indicted by a session of the Stark County Grand Jury on grand theft and other charges, accused of taking money while playing a leadership role with two North Canton City Schools athletic booster clubs. 39-year-old Tricia Lynn Smith to be arraigned on the charges Friday morning. The indictment accuses her of taking a total of $73,000 from the Hoover High School Cheerleading Parents Association and the Lady Vikings Basketball Booster Club. A $66,000 theft report was filed with the North Canton Police Department last July. Smith stepped down as treasurer of that organization at about that time. Controversy after a man was shot dead by an ICE agent in Maine yesterday.
17: Maine Senator Angus King saying DHS Secretary Mark Wayne Mullen told him the person killed was not the target of the ICE operation. ICE did not directly confirm that, but a spokesperson did tell Fox agents were attempting a vehicle stop of a suspected illegal alien when the vehicle attempted to flee the scene, and fearing for public safety, an officer discharged his weapon. The driver of the vehicle was struck.
16: It's Fox's Marianne Rafferty. The Maine Immigrant Rights Coalition says the victim was a 26-year-old Colombian man authorized to work in the U.S. High bond for a stabbing and crime spree suspect. 39-year-old Julius Edwards of Canton had his bond set at $3 million in Canton Municipal Court yesterday morning in Stark County. He's accused of stabbing 33-year-old Tiara Demchak Hall 15 times last week in the home they shared on 15th Street Southwest in the city. He'll also be facing charges in Summit County for causing an accident and even shooting at a state patrol trooper, allegedly, in the effort to avoid arrest. The 14-year-old Akron boy attacked by his 15-year-old friend's dog is charged with negligent homicide in the death of JoJo Harris. When the dog came after the younger teen, he pulled out a gun and fired. Now he's talking war and peace.
18: The Pentagon concluding a third round of new strikes against Iran.
19: We're doing another very major attack tonight. They want to make a deal. They came back. We made a deal 2 days ago, and they want to make a deal. They've been negotiating for 47 years, but nobody's ever hit them militarily.
18: President Trump says the U.S. is reinstating its blockade of Iranian ports and will charge cargo ships a 20% fee.
16: That's Fox News Radio Sue Guzman. Victim of a devastating house fire in Bethlehem Township early last month has been identified by the Stark County Coroner's Office. It was 68-year-old homeowner Peter Owen, who was found dead in the garage of his Hudson Drive Southwest home near Sherman Church Avenue. The house and garage sat well off the roadway. Still no cause or manner of death for Owen, and no cause for the fire being investigated by the state fire marshal. AccuWeather says sunshine and hot today, the high 92. It's currently 66 degrees. There was a tornado associated with that severe weather that hit the Youngstown area just over a week ago, but it was a macro burst of wind that did most of the damage in a path 10 miles long and 3 miles wide through three different townships near the city.
20: Basically, a macro or microburst is when winds from a thunderstorm just suddenly drop out of the clouds and hit the surface and expand out in all directions and, of course, cause a lot of damage.
16: AccuWeather senior meteorologist Bill Dacre at National Weather Service says nearly 1,000 trees were taken down by this macro burst, but it appears there is not enough structural damage to qualify for federal aid. Now, when you pay that monthly $24.75 residential Canton sewer bill, know that a part of the money's going to $67 million in coming upgrades to the water reclamation facility on Central Avenue southeast in the city.
0: The water reclamation facility, along with the collection systems, is an enterprise fund. So we have to fund just within us. We do not take money from the city. We do not have anything out of the general fund.
16: Facility Superintendent Debbie Hudeschel, the upgrades include a completely new electrical system and all new pumps. Starting over the next year down the road, and upgrade as well to the membrane system. Projects needed to comply with state law. And the snowy owl population just increased, doubled, in fact, at the Akron Zoo. The zoo says a pair of snowy owl chicks hatched last month. They're doing well under the care of their parents, Frost and Cirrus. The sex of the owlets was not known at last check. The species vulnerable to extinction on the International Union for Conservation of Nature's red list. Populations said to be declining due to human conflict and climate impacts. WHBC News Time, just about 6:07, 66 degrees in downtown Canton.
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21: Here's your AccuWeather forecast. Today, expect mostly sunny skies with toasty conditions reaching a high of 92. Tonight will be clear and humid with a low of 69. Tomorrow will bring mostly sunny and hot weather with temperatures nearing the record high of 96 set in 1988, reaching a high of 94. Tomorrow night, anticipate partly cloudy skies with humidity lingering and a low of 70. With the AccuWeather forecast, I'm meteorologist Jason Caterina for News Talk 1480 WH. HBC.
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16: 39-year-old Tricia Lynn Smith of Lake Township has been indicted on grand theft and other charges, accused of taking $73,000 from two booster clubs associated with Hoover High School. North Canton police say they got the first call on missing money 1 year ago. Your next news at 6:30, and when it breaks, Jim Michaels on Canton's Morning News with Pam Cook.
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3: All right, happy Tuesday to all of you. 10 minutes after 6, and again, 65 degrees, very warm, very humid. And if you're heading out this morning, it actually doesn't feel too bad outside this morning. There's a little coolness in the air, which is good.
2: But don't expect that to last very long because it's probably not going to happen. But we'll be getting used to that very, very hot weather. Take care of your plants and animals and friends and family. Let's just say that. We have some things to get to in about an hour at 7:20 this morning, Ward 3, Canton City Council.

0: Councilman Jason Scaglione will join us. We'll talk more about what's happening in Ward 3 and in and around the city of Canton as well. So make sure you stay tuned for that. Right now, though, we need Kenny Rota to bring us up to date on what's happening in sports. Kenny?
1: Good Tuesday morning, everybody. This sports report is brought to you by Ortho United. It's the All-Star break, and to kick it off, as usual, the Home Run Derby took place last night in Philadelphia, Pennsylvania, and it was the Cardinals' Jordan Walker edging out the Phillies' Kyle Schwarber in a thrilling final round to win the Home Run Derby 12-11. Now tonight, it's the MLB All-Star game itself. It starts at 8 p.m. The Guardians will be well represented by pitchers Parker Messick and Cade Smith and second baseman Travis Bazzana. The Guards enter this All-Star break at 51-46 and tied for first in the AL Central with the Chicago White Sox. The World Cup resumes today with the first of two semifinal matchups as France will take on Spain at 3 p.m. for the right to play in Sunday's World Cup championship game. Your other semifinal matchup will take place tomorrow between England and Argentina. For News Talk 1480 WHBC Sports and Canton's Morning News, I'm Kenny Rota.
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0: All right, as I take a look right now at what's happening on area roadways, looks like things are moving along just fine. So let us know if you see any problems out there, and we'll pass it along. And also, if you're traveling north or south of the city of Canton, you should be in good shape right this moment. Things are looking pretty good. Give us a call on the traffic tip line, 330-450-1480.
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0: According to AccuWeather, mostly sunny skies today and a high around 92. Clear and humid tonight, a low of 69. Tomorrow, mostly sunny and hot and humid with a high near 96. Thursday, partly sunny and hot, 91. Friday, more of the same and a high of 92. Right now, 65 degrees on your severe weather station, 1480 WHBC.
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0: All right, looking pretty good out there on the roadways, honestly. Not seeing any delays or major problems, anything that could slow you down this morning. Just get to where you need to be on time and safely, you should be okay as of right now. And I'll continue to keep an eye on it for you, as I always do. Just let us know if you see trouble spots so we can share them. 330-450-1480.
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0: 1380 WHBC AccuWeather forecast.
1: Well, according to AccuWeather, mostly sunny and warm today with a high around 92. Clear and humid tonight with a low of 69. Tomorrow, mostly sunny and very hot. Could see a record high of 96. And then on Thursday, partly sunny and hot with a high around 91. Right now, 65 degrees on your severe weather station, 1480 WHBC. Chatting a lot about the cyclospora outbreak. A lot of people talking about that now and very concerned about it. Michigan has the biggest number of outbreaks. Ohio comes in second, believe it or not. But they're saying lettuce and or salad greens may be the source of the outbreak. And cyclosporiasis is the full name. They're calling it a cyclospora outbreak. It's a parasitic illness that can cause intense diarrhea. Now, the chief medical executive for the state of Michigan says that early information has shown lettuce as a common product that regularly comes up during the investigation. Now, the finding applies only to the state of Michigan, which has had more than 2,000 cases so far. And Michigan health officials are telling consumers to avoid prepackaged salads and instead get and thoroughly rinse individual heads of lettuce. So if you're the person who likes the bag, you know, salad kits and things like that, you may want to back off for a little while until we get more information on this. But because it can be pretty bad. It can be pretty bad. So, again, we want to keep it at bay as much as possible. So be thinking about that. Lottery fever, do you have it? Well, I kind of forgot about it, actually. So, but the numbers are growing. Okay, think about this. So when you combine the Powerball and the Mega Millions jackpots, more than $1 billion up for grabs. So no grand prize winner in Monday night's Powerball drawing. So the top prize jumps to an estimated $498 million, and that's for Wednesday night. Meanwhile, tonight's Mega Millions drawing will be worth at least $637 million because no one has won it yet, which is that's pretty amazing. We keep getting these higher ones. They wanted this, too. Cash option for $637 million works out to be about a measly $278 million. So I think we can handle that, right? Man, I'd take $100,000 for crying out loud. It's kind of crazy to think of all those millions. But anyway, that's what we're looking at in the lottery situation. And again, some of the bigger news stories that we're following, and I know coming up in the news here at 6:30, Jim will have more for you. But we're continuing to watch the stories coming out of Washington, the situation with the war. We know that the president has said military action against Iran actually restarted last week. That's kind of where we sit with that. Also, talking about South Carolina, the passing of Lindsey Graham, his sister has been appointed to finish his Senate term, which will take her through January. She'll take care of the term. Then the Republicans in South Carolina do indeed have to select somebody to run for election in November. It could be her. It very well could be her. I think a lot of people in South Carolina would trust her and see her as a good pick. So we'll keep an eye on that, obviously, something to make sure we're watching. There are all kinds of things happening across the country with ICE. That situation in two different places right now, some major investigations ongoing. And if you remember the situations in Minnesota, finally the cars and more evidence has been turned over for the investigation there. And we'll continue to fill you in on how that moves forward. But a lot happening, like I said. Plus, as we're sitting here, we're in the midst of the heat wave getting underway. We want to make sure everybody's safe and sound. If you want a list of the cooling places, go to our website, WHBC.com. You'll find it there. And, again, take care of your neighbors and pets and all those kinds of things because we want everybody to stay safe. 25 minutes after 6 now on this 14th day of July, we have 65 degrees in downtown Canton.
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3: Big bank earnings come out today. J.P. Morgan Chase, Bank of America, Citi, Goldman Sachs, and Wells Fargo. And the Consumer Price Index for June will be released. Gregory Farinello of Amerivet Securities isn't expecting any huge surprises.
4: I think the U.S. economy is in good shape. I think earnings are in good shape here. There will be pockets of volatility. I think the bank earnings are going to be strong. The question is, yes, what do they say going forward? But when I look at the economic data right now, I see an economy that's, we're not roaring, but we're not falling off the cliff.
3: Also today, Fed Chair Kevin Warsh testifies to Congress. Other Fed officials are also speaking today. That's your Fox Business Report. I'm Jenny Coselda, invested in you.
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0: 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Jim Hikes with news. 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
18: 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Drive time traffic right now remains a smooth ride in heading to work this morning. AccuWeather's Jason Caterina says smooth but a hot forecast for the week, really, today. Mostly sunny and hot, the high 92, 88 yesterday's airport high. Tonight, clear skies, low 69. Tomorrow, mostly sunny, quite hot, high 94. Partly sunny, still hot Thursday, and 91. It's currently 66 at your severe weather station. Good morning, Jim Michaels with WHBC News. 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AccuWeather, by the way, warning of the possible danger of dehydration and heat stroke while doing strenuous activities during the heat of the day. And the high forecast will be in the 90s. In fact, through Friday in 92. AccuWeather forecast high on Friday, 83, Saturday. City of Canton and several community organizations opening daytime cooling centers starting today and through this next heat wave. Locations are all Stark Library locations, the Refuge of Hope, Fire Station Number 4 on Cleveland Avenue Northwest, ICANN Housing on Market Avenue North, and the Ken Weber Goodwill Campus started, again, offering free transportation. Now, we've heard of microburst winds associated with severe thunderstorms, but how about macroburst? That's what the National Weather Service says is what hit the suburban Youngstown area just over a week ago, 9 days, winds of 90 miles an hour that suddenly dropped down from a thunderstorm hitting the ground and spreading in all directions.
15: Microbursts definitely more common than macrobursts. You know, we often see these thunderstorms in the summer months that produce localized damaging wind gusts, but that was a pretty big area of very strong winds that occurred with those thunderstorms. So somewhat rare for this part of the country.
18: 10-mile path of damage, says AccuWeather senior meteorologist Bill Dagert. Youngstown macroburst did mainly tree damage, though there were, of course, cars and some houses impacted as well. A 39-year-old Lake Township woman set to be arraigned on Friday, indicted on felony grand theft, telecommunications fraud, and other charges for stealing money from two North Canton City Schools booster clubs. Tricia Lynn Smith accused of taking $73,000 from the Hoover High School Cheerleading Parents Association, where she was treasurer, and the school's Lady Vikings Basketball Booster Club, which she served as youth director. North Canton police say much of the money was reported missing from the cheerleaders group last July, at which time Smith stepped down from her role. The Ohio Controlling Board yesterday approving $1 million in emergency funds for Minton County as they try to help the 16 children rescued from terrible living conditions. All of the children ages 18 months to 18 years are in foster care, but the cost of physical and mental health treatment would bankrupt the county, according to a spokesman with the State Department of Children and Youth Services. Parents and guardians of the kids face charges. For a third consecutive night, U.S. Central Command says the military conducted flyover missions in Iran, working to stop the country from attacking ships in the Strait of Hormuz.
19: U.S. forces successfully striking a submarine and ship maintenance facility in Iran, marking the first time American forces have employed sea drones in combat operations.
20: We're knocking out all of their offensive capability, and we're controlling the straits. We're putting the blockade back.
19: Trump also said the U.S. will be known as the guardian of the Hormuz Strait and that the U.S. will be reimbursed 20% on all cargo ships to cover the necessary costs of providing safety and security to this very volatile section of the world.
18: Fox's Christina Coleman. The Stark County Coroner's Office confirmed it was the homeowner who died in a Bethlehem Township fire last month. 68-year-old Peter Owen found dead on the floor of his Hudson Drive Southwest garage, not far from German Church Road and I-77. The state fire marshal continues investigating no cause or manner of death for Owen. Bolivar and Erie Valley Fire responding to that blaze. AccuWeather says turn up the heat, sunshine in 92 today. It's 66 degrees. Today, South Carolina gets a new senator with a familiar name, as the sister of the late Lindsey Graham, Darlene, is named Senator Designee. That happened yesterday.
1: She was raised by her late brother after the death of their parents and has never held public office. In her remarks, she noted how hard the late Senator Graham worked and said holding his seat felt right.
21: I think this is what Lindsey would have wanted, and I plan to honor him in this way.
1: Her stay in the Senate will be temporary as South Carolina plans for a special election next month to choose a Republican nominee for the general election in November. Gernal Scott, Fox News.
18: And residential customers of Canton's sewer district paying an additional $3.23 for services this year. New money to help pay for some mandated projects at the water reclamation facility on Central Avenue Southeast. A $25 million complete electrical upgrade is coming soon. That's going to bid with some of the equipment already purchased, says Facility Superintendent Debbie Hudeschel.
22: All the electrical equipment, transformers, switch gear, motor control centers. What happens is you see these over their useful life. Ours are at the end and over useful life.
18: Also, there's the $9 million replacement of all the pumps over the next year. The city's budget director has said the projects will be paid for with state loan money up front, but that will need, of course, be paid back. WHBC News Time 636, 66 degrees in downtown Canton.
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23: Here's your AccuWeather forecast. Today, expect mostly sunny skies with toasty conditions reaching a high of 92. Tonight will be clear and humid with a low of 69. Tomorrow will bring mostly sunny and hot weather with temperatures nearing the record high of 96 set in 1988, reaching a high of 94. Tomorrow night, anticipate partly cloudy skies with humidity lingering and a low of 70. With the AccuWeather forecast, I'm meteorologist Jason Caterina for News Talk 1480 WHBC. 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
18: Yeah, the storm that still has Youngstown area residents cleaning up tree damage 9 days later is caused by a macro burst. Sounds like a microburst, but it's a whole lot bigger, the macro. The sudden burst of hurricane-like wind from a thunderstorm, according to AccuWeather senior meteorologist Bill Dager, and that wind spreads in all directions, 1,000 trees taken down in the storm. Your next news at 7, and when it breaks, Jim Michaels on Canton's Morning News with Pam Cook.
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3: All right, good Tuesday morning to all of you. 20 minutes now before 7, 65 degrees out there. And again, it's going to be another warm one. We keep telling you that. I know. Sometimes we sound like a broken record, but you'll have that. Coming up here in about 40 minutes from now at 7:20, we're going to talk City of Canton Ward 3 with Councilman Jason Scaglione. We'll do that in, like I said, just a little bit, find out what's happening there. But in the meantime, we need to find out what's happening in the world of sports. Here's Kenny Rota.
4: Good Tuesday morning, everybody. This sports report is brought to you by Ortho United. It's the All-Star break, and to kick it off, as usual, the Home Run Derby took place last night in Philadelphia, Pennsylvania, and it was the Cardinals' Jordan Walker edging out the Phillies' Kyle Schwarber in a thrilling final round to win the Home Run Derby 12-11. Now tonight, it's the MLB All-Star game itself. It starts at 8 p.m. The Guardians will be well represented by pitchers Parker Messick and Cade Smith and second baseman Travis Bazzana. The Guards enter this All-Star break at 51-46 and tied for first in the AL Central with the Chicago White Sox. The World Cup resumes today with the first of two semifinal matchups as France will take on Spain at 3 p.m. for the right to play in Sunday's World Cup championship game. Your other semifinal matchup will take place tomorrow between England and Argentina. For News Talk 1480 WHBC Sports and Canton's Morning News, I'm Kenny Rota.
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3: All right, a quick look at our live I-77 webcams as we speak. Really not seeing any delays or anything out there. It looks pretty good as you're traveling around, and even traffic doesn't look very heavy either. So that is very good news for this Tuesday morning. Just give us a call on the traffic tip line if you see a problem. 330-450-1480.
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3: Well, according to AccuWeather, mostly sunny and very, very warm today. A high of 92. Clear and humid tonight with a low around 69. Tomorrow, mostly sunny, hot and humid. Could see a record high of 96. Tomorrow night, partly cloudy and humid with a low of 70. And then on Thursday, partly sunny and hot and a high around 91. Right now, 65 degrees on your severe weather station, 1480 WHBC.
5: 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I'm Joe Everett. 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Well, timely rainfall has been benefiting developing corn and soybeans. Let's get a look at those numbers. 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Corn silking has reached 17% ahead of the last week's 5% and trending right along with the 17% five-year average. Ohio corn condition was rated 64% good to excellent, with 53% good and 11% excellent. As we look at soybeans, blooming reached 25% ahead of the 14% last week, but behind the 33% average. Soybean pod setting has reached 6%, just behind the 7% average. Ohio soybean condition was rated 63% good to excellent. As we look at winter wheat, it is 76% harvested, which is right in line with the 76% five-year average. To get more on these numbers, you can find the full report today at ohioagnet.com. The Ohio Crop Progress Report is sponsored by Relentless Ag. More meat processors are adopting the USDA's Product of the USA label. We get an update from Brianna Smith.
12: More meat processors are signing on to USDA's voluntary Product of USA label program. 10 additional meat and poultry processors have adopted the label, which is designed to help consumers identify products that are truly sourced and processed in the United States. Under updated USDA standards that took effect this year, the label can only be used on meat, poultry, and egg products from animals that were born, raised, harvested, and processed in the United States. USDA says the change gives shoppers greater confidence that they are supporting American farmers and ranchers when purchasing products with the label. Agriculture Secretary Brooke Rollins says every company that adopts the program represents another win for America's ranchers, processors, and rural communities. The label remains voluntary, but USDA officials say participation continues to grow as consumers seek more transparency about where their food comes from and how it was produced. Reporting for Ohio's Country Journal and Ohio AgNet, I'm Brianna Smith.
5: Hey, thanks, Brianna. Now we take a quick look at your overnight trade. September corn, 437 and three quarters, down 3 1/4. August soybeans, 1192, down 4 3/4. August live cattle from yesterday, 234.72, down 47 cents. And September feeder cattle, 350.82, down 20 cents. 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

0: That's another lost ball. 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
7: 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Stick with us. Now, the 1480 WHBC AccuWeather forecast.
8: Well, according to AccuWeather, we will see some sunshine today in very warm conditions. We'll have a high of 92. Tonight, clear and humid with a low around 69. Tomorrow, mostly sunny and hot. We could reach a record high around 96. Then tomorrow night, partly cloudy and humid and an overnight low of 70. And then for Thursday, partly sunny and hot with a high around 91. Right now, we have 65 degrees on your severe weather station, 1480 WHBC. So a couple of stories making news. The judge in the IRS lawsuit that the president had filed says it was filed for improper purposes, and that the lawyers for the administration should be coming up against a review and disciplinary action potentially. So it was characterized as a $10 billion complaint that was an exercise in self-dealing. So this is U.S. District Judge Kathleen Williams, who accused the president and his lawyers in a scathing ruling of having manipulated the court system and in filing the lawsuit. And the lawsuit ended in a settlement, which many people are upset about as well, because it granted the president immunity from tax audits. It established a $1.7 billion fund to compensate any Trump allies who they believe have been unjustly persecuted. So the judge stopped short of explicitly voiding the deal, shielding the president from tax

0: scrutiny, but said the government cannot claim in official proceedings that the agreement was the result of a legitimate legal process. So yet another situation that we're going to be watching, because, you know, it's hard to tell how that's all going to play out and what will come of that for sure. On a lighter note, it was the home run derby last night, and it was very fun. But I will say, you know, we talked yesterday about how they tweaked the rules, kind of took it back old school, and everybody said, you know what, the new derby worked really well. First round of last night's home run derby, I don't know, it was a little lackluster. There was, you know, no tension, no extraordinary feats of batting prowess. It was just a bunch of really good hitters who were having a good batting practice. But the semifinals brought pressure. The newly scarce number of swings, a rule that was tweaked for this year, really cranked the intensity. Cardinal outfielder Jordan Walker is the Derby champion this year after hitting a literal walk-off. He homered in his final six swings. Ooh, and he beat the hometown guy, Kyle Schwarber. And he needed every allotted swing to win, but he did it. And he won, which is even crazier. He won in front of a very rowdy, as you can imagine, Philadelphia crowd that was rooting against him. And, of course, that's where Kyle Schwarber plays. He's a Philadelphia Philly. But it was very fun, and it worked beautifully. And I think that, you know, couldn't have, I mean, except for the hometown guy getting the win, that could have been very, very good and fun. But, yeah, it wasn't to be. So now we're at the point in the World Cup that everybody's just waiting to see who wins. The final four teams are the top four ranked teams in the world. So the ones who were supposed to make it apparently did. France will meet Spain this afternoon, and many are calling this one the actual World Cup final. So they're having, that's at 3 o'clock this afternoon. We'll find out who gets that win. And then tomorrow we'll have the second phase of the World Cup, and it'll be as England is getting ready to really set that country on fire if they do indeed end up happening to win anything. So lots of really cool, fun stuff coming up. And then, of course, tonight is the All-Star game. So keep an eye on that. I mentioned this earlier this morning, but Cade Smith, who's one of the Guardians All-Stars, he's going to have a bobblehead day, folks. It'll be on August 1st, Saturday, August 1st. So if you're interested in getting the Cade Smith bobblehead, you might want to jump on and get some tickets for that before that game approaches. All right, we have 5 minutes now before 7 o'clock, and of course Jim Michaels will have news for you. And then coming up at 7:20, Jason Scaglione, who is the Ward 3 Canton City Councilman, will be with us, and we'll talk all things City of Canton, what's happening in his ward as well. So make sure that you stay tuned for that and so much more. Right now it is very warm out there and getting warmer. We have 65 degrees in downtown Canton.
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3: Big bank earnings come out today. JP Morgan Chase, Bank of America, Citi, Goldman Sachs, and Wells Fargo. And the consumer price index for June will be released. Gregory Farinello of Amerivet Securities isn't expecting any huge surprises.
4: I think the U.S. economy is in good shape. I think earnings are in good shape here. There will be pockets of volatility. I think the bank earnings are going to be strong. The question is, yes, what do they say going forward? But when I look at the economic data right now, I see an economy that's, we're not roaring, but we're not falling off the cliff.
3: Also today, Fed Chair Kevin Warsh testifies to Congress. Other Fed officials are also speaking today. That's your Fox Business Report. I'm Jenny Coselda, invested in you.
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13: 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Jim Michaels with news. 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
14: This is WHBC News here at 7 o'clock, drive time traffic. Still looking good on the way into work. I don't see any issues with accidents or such getting in the way. AccuWeather's Jason Katerina says mostly sunny and hot today, the high 92. Tonight, clear skies, low 69. Tomorrow, mostly sunny, quite hot, high 94. Partly sunny, still hot Thursday and 91. Currently, the airport is still at 66. Clear skies there, 65 in downtown Canton at your severe weather station. Good morning. Jim Michaels with WHBC News. 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First, this temperatures in the 90s through Friday, says AccuWeather. So those same locations in Canton that opened their doors for cooling available again starting today. That includes the Refuge of Hope and the Ken Weber Goodwill Campus. SARTA riders can again receive free transportation. Just tell a driver headed to the Cornerstone Transit Center that you want to go to a cooling center. A Lake Township woman's been indicted by a session of the Stark County Grand Jury on grand theft and other charges, accused of taking money while playing a leadership role with two North Canton City Schools booster clubs. 39-year-old Tricia Lynn Smith to be arraigned on the charges Friday morning. The indictment accuses her of taking a total of $73,000 from the Hoover High School Cheerleading Parents Association and the Lady Vikings Basketball Booster Club. A $66,000 theft report was filed with the North Canton Police Department. Last July, Smith stepped down as treasurer at about that time. Now, they say the wrong man was shot dead.
15: The driver killed by ICE officers in Maine in a shooting Monday was not the target of the warrant the officers were executing. Independent Senator Angus King.
16: Body cameras were not on the agents.
15: Homeland Security Secretary Mark Wayne Mullen says the driver tried to ram ICE agents pursuing him.
14: Fox News Radio's Sue Guzman. There were protests that followed. High bond for a stabbing and crime spree suspect, 39-year-old Julius Edwards of Canton, had his bond set at $3 million in Canton Municipal Court yesterday morning in Stark County. He's accused of stabbing 33-year-old Tierra Demchak Hall 15 times last week in the home they shared on 15th Street Southwest in the city. And they'll also be facing charges in Summit County for causing an accident and even shooting at a state patrol trooper, allegedly in the effort to avoid arrest. The 14-year-old Akron boy attacked by his 15-year-old friend's dog, charged with negligent homicide in the death of JoJo Harris. When the dog came after the younger teen, he pulled out a gun and fired. For a third consecutive night, CENTCOM says the U.S. conducted flyover missions over Iran, even using drones in the effort to stop the country from attacking ships in the Strait of Hormuz.
17: U.S. military conducting that new round of strikes on Monday.
18: They're wired differently, and we're not going to put up with it. We are just going forward. We're attacking them tonight. We're taking out all of their capability for anything having to do with the Strait, with the Hormuz Strait.
17: On Monday, hours after the president said the United States is reinstating a blockade on Iran in the Strait of Hormuz.
14: That's Fox News Radio's Ted Lindner. Victim of a devastating house fire in Bethlehem Township early last month has been identified by the Stark County Coroner's Office. It was 68-year-old homeowner Peter Owen, who was found dead in the garage of his Hudson Drive Southwest home near Sherman Church Avenue. The house and garage sat well off the roadway. Still no cause or manner of death for Owen. No cause for the fire being investigated by the state fire marshal. Backy weather says sunshine and hot, the high 92. It's 65 degrees. There was a tornado associated with that severe weather that hit the Youngstown area just over a week ago, but it was a macro burst of wind that did most of the damage in a path 10 miles long and 3 miles wide through three different townships near the city. We asked AccuWeather senior meteorologist Bill Dager about that.
19: Basically, a macro or microburst is when winds from a thunderstorm just suddenly drop out of the clouds and hit the surface and expand out in all directions, and that, of course, caused a lot of damage.
14: National Weather Service says nearly 1,000 trees were taken down by this macro burst, but it appears there is not enough structural damage to qualify for federal aid. When you pay that monthly $24.75 residential Canton sewer bill, know that a part of the money is going to $67 million in coming upgrades to the water reclamation facility on Central Avenue Southeast in the city.
20: The water reclamation facility, along with the collection systems, is an enterprise fund. So we have to fund just within us. We do not take money from the city. We do not have anything out of the general fund.
14: Facility Superintendent Debbie Hudeschel, the upgrades include a complete new electrical system and all new pumps starting over the next year. Down the road, an upgrade to the membrane system projects, all needed to comply with state law. And the snowy owl population just doubled at the Akron Zoo. The zoo says a pair of snowy owl chicks hatched last month. They're doing well under the care of their parents, Frost and Cirrus. The gender of the owlets not known at last check. The species vulnerable to extinction on the International Union for Conservation of Nature's red list. Population said to be declining due to human conflict and climate impacts. WHBC News Time 7:06, 65 degrees in downtown Canton.
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21: Here's your AccuWeather forecast. Today, expect mostly sunny skies with toasty conditions reaching a high of 92. Tonight will be clear and humid with a low of 69. Tomorrow will bring mostly sunny and hot weather with temperatures nearing the record high of 96 set in 1988, reaching a high of 94. Tomorrow night, anticipate partly cloudy skies with humidity lingering and a low of 70. With the AccuWeather forecast, I'm meteorologist Jason Caterina for News Talk 1480 WHBC.
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22: 39-year-old Tricia Lynn Smith of Lake Township has been indicted on grand theft and other charges, accused of taking $73,000 from two booster clubs associated with Hoover High School. North Canton police say they got the first call on missing money 1 year ago. 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
4: All right, good Tuesday morning to all of you out there. 10 minutes after 7. I hope you're up and moving, if you need to be. If not, just enjoying your coffee or tea or whatever it might be. Sometimes at this early hour on a really hot day, I always like to have iced tea. I know, with some lemon in it, you know, that kind of thing. But I'm not at home, and so I'm not sitting on my screened-in porch, and so I'm having hot coffee in an air-conditioned building. That's what I'm having right now. So I would venture to say probably many of you are as well. All right, we are going to have a very warm day today and tomorrow and all the way through Friday. So please be very, very careful. Let us start things off this half hour with a look at what's happening in sports. And Kenny Rota has that for us. Kenny?
1: Good Tuesday morning, everybody. This sports report is brought to you by Ortho United. It's the All-Star break, and to kick it off, as usual, the Home Run Derby took place last night in Philadelphia, Pennsylvania, and it was the Cardinals' Jordan Walker edging out the Phillies' Kyle Schwarber in a thrilling final round to win the Home Run Derby 12-11. Now tonight, it's the MLB All-Star game itself. It starts at 8 p.m. The Guardians will be well represented by pitchers Parker Messick and Cade Smith and second baseman Travis Bazzana. The Guards enter this All-Star break at 51-4.

0: 46 and tied for first in the AL Central with the Chicago White Sox. The World Cup resumes today with the first of two semifinal matchups as France will take on Spain at 3 p.m. for the right to play in Sunday's World Cup championship game. Your other semifinal matchup will take place tomorrow between England and Argentina. For News Talk 1480 WHBC Sports and Canton's Morning News, I'm Kenny Rhoda.
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2: All right, just as I am looking right now at everything going on out there on the roadways, we're in pretty good shape, honestly, I'll say. For the most part, traveling through Stark County, heading north up into the Summit County area, even up around Akron, the Central Interchange, I am not seeing any delays or anything like that. Traffic looks to be fairly light at this hour, so hopefully it'll be a nice, good commute for you. Let us know if you see any problems out there. We sure would appreciate that. 330-450-1480.
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2: Well, according to AccuWeather, mostly sunny and warm today with a high of 92. Clear and humid tonight with a low of 69. Mostly sunny, hot, and humid tomorrow, high 94. And then on Thursday, partly sunny and hot with a high of 91. Right now, 65 degrees on your severe weather station, 1480 WHBC.
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10: All right, it is a beautiful day on the roadways this morning. We are not seeing any delays out there. 77, 62, 30, 21, all moving along. And, of course, if you are heading out at this hour, should be in pretty good shape. 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But if you do, certainly let us know about it. 330-450-1480.
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10: 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AccuWeather tells us mostly sunny and very warm today. We'll have a high around 92. Clear skies tonight and a low of 69. Tomorrow, mostly sunny and warm with a high high around 94, could reach a record high of 96. And then for Thursday, partly sunny, very hot and humid, and a high of 91. Right now, 65 degrees on your severe weather station, 1480 WHBC. All right, we are at 21 minutes after 7 on this beautiful... Oh, my gosh, look, he just appears out of nowhere. It's Canton Mayor Bill Scheer. Hello, sir.
11: Good morning.
10: He's going to have a seat, and we're just having a little switch up here this morning. You got to put his mic on for me, Tracy. I'll do that first, and then we'll chat. There he is. What's this?
11: Good morning. Good morning.
10: This is coffee.
11: Yeah.
10: How nice.
11: Courtesy of Pat Wyatt, Carpe Diem.
10: Oh, how sweet.
11: And I think this is you.
10: That's me. See, I always get my coffee.
11: And there's a cup of coffee for you.
10: Oh, Tracy, there's a cup of coffee for you. See, Nick's on vacation. He's on the beach somewhere.
11: Really? Seriously?
10: Nick? Yeah. So Tracy's sitting in for him today, so... All right, so let's chat. Let's find out was there council last night?
11: Yeah.
10: There was, right?
11: Yeah,
10: I thought so.
11: We had council last night.
10: So fill us in on what happened on city council last night.
11: We had a couple things that I needed to get passed. Obviously, we're looking for a new CBO, chief building official for the city of Canton. So it's like trying to find a unicorn. You just can't find like a CBO anywhere in Northeast Ohio or the state of Ohio. And not saying that nobody wants to go to work anymore, but to find somebody with those qualifications. So last night, council approved changing the pay grade.
10: Oh,
11: and
10: okay.
11: If we find somebody, we're just going to have to pay them. Charles Cochran, our CBO right now, is leaving to go to work for Stowe, but he was a part-time CBO. And again, don't get me wrong, I could merge with the county, but I do not want to do that. We're the largest city in the county. You know, we need to have our own building department, have our own autonomy. And so council... approved increasing the pay grade to the minimum is, I believe, 135, and the maximum would be 166 or 165.
10: Okay.
11: Not saying we're going to pay somebody $165,000, but it just makes it more attractive for somebody to want to apply.
10: And to get those talents,
11: There's no doubt about that. Last night was also a monumental thing. All three Plain Township trustees came to council last night.
10: Wow, when's the last time that's happened?
11: I don't think that's ever happened.
10: And no.
11: I'm not saying that Perry would ever do that, but so we council approved the agreement with Plain Township to supersede all these other bad agreements that we had with Plain, that, you know, these 100-year agreements. And we actually sat down and hammered out an agreement that's going to benefit both communities.
10: And are you working on one with Canton Township as well?
11: We are currently working on, and we're probably 97% to 98% there.
10: Okay.
11: We're not quite there yet. We're trying to figure out some roads, of who's going to take care of what roads and everything else. And I think it's very, very doable. So it's amazing where we were about 10 months ago with all of our neighbors. And there, but Pam, I firmly believe that these agreements are a testament of how we can work together.
10: Yeah.
11: And I think it's a testament... even a roadmap for, you know, of what can be done across the state of Ohio.
10: Yeah.
11: With the threat of eliminating property taxes and...
10: Yeah, there's a lot going on. People have a lot to say about a lot, right?
11: Oh, there's no doubt about that.
10: Yeah.
11: There's no doubt about that. So, you know, it was a pretty busy night. The hot topic last night was the zoning for data centers. It was on second reading, so that gives the council members a chance to talk about how they feel about whether they don't like data centers, whether they don't... like the zoning that we're proposing. The bottom line is the city of Canton, we have no zoning that applies to data centers, and they are coming. They are. And the purpose of the zoning is to protect the residents.
10: Mm-hmm.
11: And not just protect our residents, protect the residents and their surrounding, you know, communities like Canton Township.
10: Yeah.
11: And it doesn't mean the zoning can't be adjusted later on, you know. But obviously there was some contentious comments last night, and obviously, you know, I mean, the whole reason we're proposing this is to protect, you know, protect the city, because they are coming. Obviously, we have zoning that pertains to things like Republic Steel, but we really had no zoning at all. And if we do nothing, basically, you know, they can do whatever they want, and we're not going to allow that to happen.
10: Right.
11: So we have, there is going to be a town hall tonight. It's going to be down at the Southeast Community Center, the Beale Coleman Center. On Sherrick Road, and it's going to be at 6 o'clock from 6 to 8. the first developer, the Mac, is which the data center on Trump and Orchard View. They're going to be down there doing a community town hall, because there is a lot of misinformation out there. There's no doubt about that. And I want to encourage everybody to come down. You know,
10: so ask questions.
11: It's going to be a great opportunity. They're going to have plenty of vendors down there, and you know, representatives from the city, including myself. And it'll be, you know, I want to encourage everybody to come down. This is a good thing. We're trying to be as transparent as we possibly can.
10: Put it all up front.
11: Yeah, absolutely. So.
10: And I know there are other cities in the county that have, you know, decided, oh, they're going to ban it, or they're putting a moratorium. Everybody's making their own decisions. So, you know, what you do is for the city of Canton, right?
11: Yes. Yep.
10: And that's what folks have to remember too. So.
11: Yeah.
10: It'll be interesting to see how this all plays out. I mean,
11: well, I would like to think that, you know, in this, look, I'm just a kid that grew up in this town. And when my father grew up in this town, and my grandfather that I never met, when we had 3,000 to 4,000 people working at Diebold's downtown, and you had Republic Steel back in the heyday, and you had the Ford plant, and you had the Lisco Hercules
10: and
11: White Engines. And, you know, if we're not growing, we're dying. And that's coming from a kid that grew up in this town. And it's going to be up to us to negotiate the best deal that's not going to benefit Canton now, but benefit Canton 30 years from now.
10: Yeah.
11: But nobody is going to be more mindful about the environment than me. We're going to make sure that if these do happen, they're not going to be polluting people's wells. They're not going to be, I mean, we are not, the bottom line is, like, water's a hot topic when it comes to data centers. And we are not going to run out of water anytime soon. We are so blessed to own one of the largest underground water aquifers in a 3 or 4 state radius. And those guys had found that thing 80, 90 years ago down in Sugar Creek Township, which is 18 miles south of Canton. I could take them out for a steak dinner right now. Because you can't have economic development without water, right?
10: Right.
11: And we are not going to run out of water. Now, don't get me wrong, never is a long time. You know, I know the topic about everybody's, you know, electric bills are a hot topic, but, you know, coming from a guy that was in the trades, and, you know, if you want to get everybody's electric bill down, this country, just not here, this country needs to start building power generating facilities, and they haven't done that during this administration, the previous administration, because the demand is going through the roof, just not with data centers, and they're just not replacing, and they're not building no nukes. Coal's a dirty word. You know, they're just not building power generating facilities. But we want to make sure by the zoning that we're, you know, proposing, it's going to protect just not the city of Canton, but also our neighbors also.
10: All right. Southeast Community Center tonight, 6 to 8?
11: Yeah, 6 to 8. Southeast Community Center, 6 to 8. We also have our next We Believe. It's going to be tomorrow. It's going to be down at Stadium Park.
10: Oh, fun.
11: Yeah, that'll be
10: good.
11: Yes,
10: yes.
11: And I think it's right by the Timken Gatehouse.
10: Oh, go see the Timken Gatehouse. You'll love it.
11: Yeah, and I'm actually thinking, because, you know, when we had the Canton Symphony playing for the fireworks, and that worked out great. I mean, that was, I know one thing, it was hot at 6:30 in the morning, and I didn't leave till 12:30 in the morning. But I think everything worked out great, and we had to pivot within 24 or 48 hours that we were able to stream it live.
10: It's beautiful.
11: Yeah, everything worked out great. Still, I would like to, working with the Canton Symphony, thinking about doing something maybe down at the Timken Gatehouse, maybe.
10: Wouldn't that be fun?
11: That would be
10: beautiful.
11: I think that would be really cool.
10: Yes.
11: That's just a nice, cool, not 140
10: not 100 degrees,
11: degrees,
10: yeah.
11: And stuff like that.
10: Yeah,
11: but, you
10: yeah,
11: know, so
10: that'd
11: think,
10: be awesome.
11: I think that would be great.
10: All right.
11: So, yeah.
10: Well, thank you for coming in.
11: No, I just want to wish you happy birthday.
10: Oh, thank you very much. I appreciate that. I'm not talking about it anymore.
11: Yeah, I'm going to be the filling guy for Mr. Scaglio.
10: Yes, Jason, we missed you. We'll talk to you next time for sure, but thank you for filling in.
11: No, thanks, Pam.
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9: 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Jim Michaels with news. 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
13: 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Drive time traffic right now. Looks good. Moving along well. Once again, no trouble spots, no big slowdowns. We'll watch. Central Interchange can slow down that 77 construction zone north of Akron. Has a tendency to slow down about this time of the morning a little bit. AccuWeather's Jason Katarina says mostly sunny and hot today. The high 92. 88 was yesterday's high. Tonight, clear skies, low 69. Tomorrow, mostly sunny, quite hot. High 94. Partly sunny, still hot on Thursday. And 91. That's currently 65. Radar is clear here at your severe weather station. Good morning. Jim Michaels with WHBC News. A third consecutive night of firing on Iran has wrapped up. Here's Fox's Alex Hogan.
14: U.S. Central Command says this was a five-hour mission hitting defense systems, missile and drone sites. The military says it targeted these positions to degrade Iran's ability to hit ships in the Strait of Hormuz. It comes just hours after President Trump said at the White House that the U.S. will reinstate the blockade.
15: We're putting the blockade back, and it's a blockade not for anybody but Iran. In other words, anybody doing business with Iran can't go through. Everyone else will be able to go through.
13: However, Fox News Radio's Jonathan Savage says there's a question of who's in charge in the strait.
16: Control of the Strait of Hormuz is still in dispute. President Trump appears to be overturning years of American policy on freedom of navigation, announcing a 20% tax on all ships using the waterway. The price of crude oil has jumped to a one-month high.
13: In a retaliatory strike on the United Arab Emirates, Jonathan says one mariner was killed. A 39-year-old Lake Township woman set to be arraigned on Friday, indicted on felony grand theft, telecommunications fraud, and other charges for stealing money from two North Canton City Schools booster clubs. Tricia Lynn Smith, accused of taking $73,000 from the Hoover High School Cheerleading Parents Association, where she was treasurer, and the school's Lady Vikings Basketball Booster Club, where she served as youth director. North Canton police say much of the money was reported missing from the cheerleaders club last July, at which time Smith stepped down as treasurer. The Ohio Controlling Board yesterday approved $1 million in emergency funds for Vinton County as they try to help the 16 children rescued from terrible living conditions. All the children ages 18 months to 18 years now in foster care. But the cost of physical and mental health treatment would bankrupt the county, according to a spokesman with the State Department of Children and Youth Services. Hence the $1 million in emergency funds. Parents and grandparents of the kids face charges. Stark County Coroner's Office confirming it was the homeowner who died in a Bethlehem Township fire last month. 68-year-old Peter Owen found dead on the floor of his Hudson Drive Southwest garage not far from German Church Road and I-77. State Fire Marshal continues investigating. There's also no cause or manner of death for Owen. Bolivar and Erie Valley Fire Departments responding to that blaze. AccuWeather says turn up the heat, sunshine, and 92 today. It's currently 65 degrees. AccuWeather warns of the possible danger of dehydration and heat stroke while doing strenuous activities during the heat of the day. High forecast in the 90s through Friday. City of Canton and several community organizations opening daytime cooling centers starting today and through this next heat wave. Locations are all Stark Library locations, the Refuge of Hope, Fire Station Number 4 on Cleveland Avenue Northwest, ICANN Housing on Market Avenue North, and the Ken Weber Goodwill Campus, SARTA, again offering free transportation. As we've heard of microburst winds associated with severe thunderstorms, but a macroburst? That's what the National Weather Service says is what hit the suburban Youngstown area just a little over a week ago. Winds of 90 miles an hour that suddenly dropped down from a thunderstorm hitting the ground and spreading in all directions for miles.
17: Microbursts, definitely more common than macrobursts. You know, we often see these thunderstorms in the summer months that produce localized damaging wind gusts, but that was a pretty big area of very strong winds that occurred with those thunderstorms. So somewhat rare for this part of the country.
13: AccuWeather senior meteorologist Bill Dager, Youngstown macroburst did mainly tree damage, though houses and cars were impacted too. An interim replacement after a sudden death.
18: South Carolina will get a new senator today. Lindsey Graham's sister Darlene will be sworn in after the governor appointed her to fill out the Republicans' term that ends in January.
19: I think this is what Lindsey would have wanted, and I plan to honor him in this way.
18: He died suddenly Saturday night.
13: And that's Fox News Radio's Dave Anthony. Residential customers of Canton Sewer District paying an additional $3.23 for services this year. And the new money will help to pay for some mandated projects at the water reclamation facility on Central Avenue Southeast. A $25 million complete electrical upgrade coming soon. That's going to bid soon, with some of the equipment already purchased, says Facility Superintendent Debbie Hudeschel. Also, there's the $9 million replacement of all the pumps.
20: We are looking at rehabilitating those raw pumps, so that'll be here in the next probably 12 months.
13: Budget directors said the projects will be paid for with state loan money up front, but of course that will need to be paid back. WHBC News Time 7:37, 65 degrees in downtown Canton.
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21: Here's your AccuWeather forecast. Today, expect mostly sunny skies with toasty conditions reaching a high of 92. Tonight will be clear and humid with a low of 69. Tomorrow will bring mostly sunny and hot weather with temperatures nearing the record high of 96 set in 1988, reaching a high of 94. Tomorrow night, anticipate partly cloudy skies with humidity lingering and a low of 70. With the AccuWeather forecast, I'm meteorologist Jason Caterina for News Talk 1480 WH. 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
13: The U.S. military conducted a third consecutive night of attacks on Iran, trying to stop their attacks on ships in the Strait of Hormuz. President Trump says the U.S. will now run the strait. He says charging ships for safe passage through international waters. Your next news at 8, and when it breaks, Jim Michaels on Canton's Morning News with Pam Cook.
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10: 20 minutes before 8 on your Tuesday, July 14th. I do have to give a shout out to my friend Pat Wyatt for sending this pack of coffee to me. Veritas. That's the name of the coffee. Veritas means truthful. I love it. I love it. It's the best kind of coffee a journalist could ever receive, right? Yes, for sure. Anyway, thank you to Pat for sending that from Carpe Diem. I cannot wait to use it. And also, I have to give a big shout out to my friends at Wishes Can Happen, because instead of, you know, getting me a birthday cake, they got me scones from scratch. And if you've never tried scones from scratch, you need to do it. Find them on Facebook. It's local. It's a beautiful story. And scones from scratch birthday cake flavor is the one I got. I've never had it, but I can't wait to make it. So I'm looking forward to that. We've got a lot of things to chat about this morning. Thank you to the mayor for coming in at the last minute. We appreciate that and giving us an update on what's happening. Right now, though, we're going to have Kenny Rota give us an update on what's happening. Here's sports.
0: Good Tuesday morning, everybody. This sports report is brought to you by Ortho United. It's the All-Star break, and to kick it off, as usual, the Home Run Derby took place last night in Philadelphia, Pennsylvania, and it was the Cardinals' Jordan Walker edging out the Phillies' Kyle Schwarber in a thrilling final round to win the Home Run Derby 12-11. Now tonight, it's the MLB All-Star game itself. It starts at 8 p.m. The Guardians will be well represented by pitchers Parker Messick and Cade Smith and second baseman Travis Bazzana. The Guards enter this All-Star break at 51-46 and tied for first in the AL Central with the Chicago White Sox. The World Cup resumes today with the first of two semifinal matchups as France will take on Spain at 3 p.m. for the right to play in Sunday's World Cup championship game. Your other semifinal matchup will take place tomorrow between England and Argentina. For News Talk 1480 WHBC Sports and Canton's Morning News, I'm Kenny Rota.
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10: All right. Right now, it is a good morning on the roadways. Like I said, not seeing a whole lot out there. We're keeping an eye on things and making sure that there are no problems you have to deal with. Just give us a call on the traffic tip line, 330-450-1480.
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10: Well, according to AccuWeather, it is going to be very warm, and we're going to see that sunshine, a high of 92, clear and humid tonight with a low of 69. Tomorrow, mostly sunny, hot and humid with a near record high of 96. And then for Thursday, partly sunny and hot and a high of 91. Right now, 65 degrees on your severe weather station, 1480 WHBC. Okay, let's see. What can I do now? Next week.
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5: All right, it is looking good out there on the roadways. Honestly, not seeing a whole lot happening. So, like I've been saying since early this morning, it's pretty quiet out there. We've had a pretty decent commute. Traffic really hasn't shown up or caused any delays, anything like that. It's getting a little bit heavier as we speak, but really, for the most part, things are looking good. So if you're heading out at this hour, you should be good to go. Just give us a call on the traffic tip line, 330-450-1480.
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5: Well, according to AccuWeather, we will see some clouds and sun mixed today, but very hot. We're going to have a high of 92. Clear and humid tonight with a low of 69. Mostly sunny, hot, and humid tomorrow. Could reach a record high of 96. And then on Thursday, partly sunny, hot, 91. Same thing Friday, high 92. Right now, 65 degrees on your severe weather station, 1480 WHBC. 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So, did you know that today is Cow Appreciation Day? Well, it's Cow Appreciation Day at Chick-fil-A. And what that means is you can get free food. So here's how it works, people. You have to dress like a cow. Oh, my gosh. I have so many things to say about that right now. It's just rude. Or you have to wear cow-themed apparel to receive a free entree at participating locations between 7 a.m. and 7 p.m. Now, there are a few entrees to choose from. Kids can also get a 5-count original or grilled nuggets kids meal. And that includes a side, a drink, and a new cow cart toy while supplies last. Now, you may already know this if you're a big fan of Chick-fil-A, but they started this annual event back in 2019. And I think it's actually pretty funny. But, yeah, so dress like a cow or wear cow-themed apparel and get a free entree at participating locations. I was once on a cruise with a lot of listeners from WHBC. This is back in the day when we would go and take along, 100 listeners with us, and Fred Shenevy and myself. By the way, happy belated birthday to Fred. His birthday is the day before mine. But we were on this ship, and the nightclub there was Cow. See, my Pittsburgh accents, it's hampering me right now. Cow themed. It was all like black and white cow-like booths and cow decorations. And I don't know, it was a little offensive if you ask me. Anyway, I just thought every time when I saw Cow Appreciation Day, I thought of my sister and me and that cruise. But anyway, yeah, maybe you can get some free food at Chick-fil-A today.

0: today. So I'm not surprised by this, and I find it very interesting. This is definitely on the more serious side of things, but a lawsuit by school districts is demanding that social media companies help pay for student mental health services. 1,500 school districts nationwide have filed suit arguing that social media platforms harm students' mental health and force students to spend more on counseling and support. So the school districts all say in this lawsuit that they've had to increase training to address the rising student anxiety and depression that is linked to social media use. The suit also argues that companies knowingly designed products that harm children's mental health. And this is just a latest round of lawsuits aimed at making social media companies be held accountable for their strategies to try to keep people on their platforms. And yeah, that can be a very scary situation, but I'll go back to something and say, which I understand the schools needing help, but let's go back to even take a step back, step back, step back, and hope that parents are doing a better job of keeping an eye on their kids and what social media accounts they use or are participating in. Because bottom line is, you know, when you have a child, you're responsible for them. That's my opinion. And I'll quickly share a story from over the weekend. My son's car was stolen right out of his driveway. Taken right out of his driveway, and he was panicked. He was so upset, felt so violated. That's an awful feeling to have that happen. It's awful. And he had some very important stuff in the car for work, and he was devastated, as many of you would be, obviously, as well. But they found the car the next day, and it was kids. They got camera. They broke into the window and bled on his driveway. So that was a very weird thing to see CSI come out and take the blood off the driveway. And they got fingerprints. They got that blood DNA. They have video. And it's young kids. It's teenagers doing this. I'm talking under 17 years of age. They just took his car on a joyride until it ran out of gas. They had stolen DoorDash off of somebody's front porch and sat in the car and ate McDonald's. It's like, what the heck? And then the car just ran out of gas and they left it. They just left it. Fortunately for him, all the very valuable things that he had in the vehicle were still there. They had no idea that they were in the back. Thank goodness. But my mom and me, both of us were like, okay, where are the parents of these kids? Where are they? And what are these kids doing? I mean, they didn't steal anything to get any money or anything or go sell or pawn off anything. They just did it for a joyride. It's sickening. It's sickening. And it just makes you so mad. It just makes you really, really mad. It's hard to handle. It just goes back to the bottom line of parents. Parents and maybe sometimes grandparents who have to try and take care of young kids. God bless them if they do. But we all have to get together and takes a village, you know? Do a better job. All right. 5 minutes. See, Tracy, you don't even know. When that happens, what just happened, Nick has to take my soapbox and put it back downstairs in the closet. So you'll have to do the same this morning. All right, 5 minutes before 8, and right now we have 66 degrees in downtown Canton.
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3: Both J.P. Morgan Chase and Wells Fargo are reporting earnings and revenue that topped expectations for the recent quarter. Wells Fargo shares are higher. J.P. Morgan Chase shares are narrowly lower, though analysts say the positive news is already reflected in J.P. Morgan's stock price. President Trump has announced plans to reimpose a U.S. blockade on Iranian shipping in the Strait of Hormuz. Oil prices are higher. Brent crude at $86 a barrel. West Texas Intermediate at $80. UK-based energy giant BP is expecting a mixed impact from the Iran conflict. It expects to see gains from oil trading, but a decline in its quarterly

0: output. And small business owners were more optimistic last month. The National Federation of Independent Business says its Small Business Optimism Index rebounded in June. That's your Fox Business Report. I'm Jimmy Coselda. Invested in you.
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9: This is WHBC News at 8 o'clock. Drive time traffic for you right now. At this accident further up 77 North, looks to be close to the central interchange. It's off to the side, it's off to the left, so stay to the right. But a little bit of a slowdown there, so going to watch after Arlington 77 North. AccuWeather's Jason Katarina says mostly sunny and hot today, the high 92. Tonight, clear skies, low 69. Tomorrow, mostly sunny. Sunny, quite hot, high 94, partly sunny, still hot Thursday, and 91. Currently, a quick warm-up at the airport, up to 71 with a few clouds, 65 in downtown Canton. At your severe weather station, good morning. Jim Michaels with WHBC News. 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First, this temperatures in the 90s through Friday, says AccuWeather. So those same locations in Canton that opened their doors for cooling available again, and that includes the Refuge of Hope and the Ken Weber Goodwill campus. SARTA riders can receive free transportation to a cooling center. Just tell a driver headed to the downtown Cornerstone Transit Center that you want to go to a cooling facility. Got more, including the hours of each facility at WHBC.com. A Lake Township woman's been indicted by a session of the Stark County Grand Jury on grand theft charges, accused of taking money while playing a leadership role with two

0: North Canton City Schools booster clubs. 39-year-old Tricia Lynn Smith to be arraigned on the charges Friday morning. The indictment accuses her of taking a total of $73,000 from the Hoover High School Cheerleading Parents Association and the Lady Vikings Basketball Booster Club. A $66,000 theft report was filed with the North Canton Police Department last July. Smith stepped down as treasurer at about that time from the cheerleading group. Well, they say the wrong man was shot dead.
1: The driver killed by ICE officers in Maine in a shooting Monday was not the target of the warrant the officers were executing. Independent Senator Angus King.
2: Body cameras were not on the agents.
1: Homeland Security Secretary Mark Wayne Mullen says the driver tried to ram ICE agents pursuing him.
0: That's Fox News Radio's Sue Guzman. High bond for a stabbing and crime spree suspect, 39-year-old Julius Edwards of Canton, had his bond set at $3 million in Canton Municipal Court yesterday morning. In Stark County, he's accused of stabbing 33-year-old Tierra Demchak Hall 15 times last week in the home they shared on 15th Street Southwest in the city. He'll also be facing charges in Summit County for causing an accident and even allegedly shooting at a state patrol trooper in the effort to avoid arrest. The 14-year-old Akron boy attacked by his 15-year-old friend's dog, charged with negligent homicide in the death of that friend, JoJo Harris. When the dog came after the younger teen, he pulled out a gun and fired. For a third consecutive night, CENTCOM says the U.S. conducted flyover missions over Iran, even using drones in the effort to stop the country from attacking ships in the Strait of Hormuz.
3: The U.S. military conducting that new round of strikes on Monday.
4: They're wired differently, and we're not going to put up with it. We are just going forward. We're attacking them tonight. We're taking out all of their capability for anything having to do with the strait, with the Hormuz Strait.
3: On Monday, hours after the president said the United States is reinstating a blockade on Iran in the Strait of Hormuz.
0: That's Fox News Radio's Ted Lindner. Victim of a devastating house fire in Bethlehem Township early last month, been identified by the Stark County Coroner's Office. It was 68-year-old homeowner Peter Owen found dead in the garage of his Hudson Drive Southwest home near Sherman Church Avenue. The house and garage set well off the roadway. There's still no cause or manner of death for Owen. No cause for the fire. It's being investigated by the state fire marshal. AccuWeather says sunshine and pot, the high 92, and right now we're at 65 degrees. There was a tornado associated with the severe weather that hit the Youngstown area just over a week ago, but it was a macro burst of wind that did most of the damage. In a path 10 miles long and 3 miles wide through three different townships near the city.
5: Basically, a macro or microburst is when winds from a thunderstorm just suddenly drop out of the clouds and hit the surface and expand out in all directions and, of course, cause a lot of damage.
0: AccuWeather senior meteorologist Bill Dager there discussing that storm. The National Weather Service says nearly 1,000 trees taken down by that macro burst, but it appears, though, there's not enough structural damage to qualify for federal aid. When you pay that monthly $24.75 residential Canton sewer bill, know that a part of the money is going to $67 million in coming upgrades to the water reclamation facility on Central Avenue Southeast in the city.
6: The water reclamation facility, along with the collection systems, is an enterprise fund. So we have to fund just within us. We do not take money from the city. We do not have anything out of the general fund.
0: Facility Superintendent Debbie Hudeschel, the upgrades include a completely new electrical system and all new pumps starting over the next year. Down the road is an upgrade to the membrane system projects needed to comply with state law. And the snowy owl population just doubled at the Akron Zoo. The zoo says a pair of snowy owl chicks hatched last month. They're doing well under the care of their parents, Frost and Cirrus. The gender of the owlets not known at last check. The species vulnerable to extinction on the International Union for Conservation of Nature's red list. Populations said to be declining due to human conflict and climate impacts. WHBC News Time, just about 8:07, 66 degrees in downtown Canton.
7: Here's your AccuWeather forecast. Today, expect mostly sunny skies with toasty conditions, reaching a high of 92. Tonight will be clear and humid with a low of 69. Tomorrow will bring mostly sunny.

0: In hot weather with temperatures nearing the record high of 96 set in 1988, reaching a high of 94. Tomorrow night, anticipate partly cloudy skies with humidity lingering and a low of 70. With the AccuWeather forecast, I'm meteorologist Jason Caterina for News Talk 1480 WHBC.
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2: 39-year-old Tricia Lynn Smith of Lake Township has been indicted on grand theft and other charges, accused of taking $73,000 from two booster clubs associated with Hoover High School. North Canton police say they got the first call on missing money just about 1 year ago. Your next news at 8:30, and when it breaks, Jim Michaels on Canton's Morning News with Pam Cook.
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10: Tuesday morning, July 14th, 10 minutes after 8, folks. And again, our good friend John Decker, our senior White House correspondent, is on vacation this week. So we will chat with him next week. But a lot happening, as you heard Jim Michaels mentioning, all the things happening in Washington, D.C. So, again, we'll keep you up to date on all of that for sure. Right now, let us keep you up to date again on what's happening in the world of sports. Here's Kenny Rota.
11: Good Tuesday morning, everybody. This sports report is brought to you by Ortho United. It's the All-Star break, and to kick it off, as usual, the Home Run Derby took place last night in Philadelphia, Pennsylvania, and it was the Cardinals' Jordan Walker edging out the Phillies' Kyle Schwarber in a thrilling final round to win the Home Run Derby 12-11. Now tonight, it's the MLB All-Star game itself. It starts at 8 p.m. The Guardians will be well represented by pitchers Parker Messick and Cade Smith and second baseman Travis Bazzana. The Guards enter this All-Star break at 51-46 and tied for first in the AL Central with the Chicago White Sox. The World Cup resumes today with the first of two semifinal matchups as France will take on Spain at 3 p.m. for the right to play in Sunday's World Cup championship game. Your other semifinal matchup will take place tomorrow between England and Argentina. For News Talk 1480 WHBC Sports and Canton's Morning News, I'm Kenny Rota.
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10: All right, looking pretty decent out there. Like I said, not a whole lot happening on the highways. And it has been pretty quiet this morning. We did see a little bit of a disruption. This would be on 77 northbound. The left shoulder is blocked just past Arlington Road because of an accident. So just be careful in that area. May see a bit of a slowdown, but right now it looks pretty decent. Give us a call on the traffic tip line if you see a problem. 330-450-1480.
1: 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Now, the 1480 WHBC AccuWeather forecast.
10: Mostly sunny, very warm today with a high around 92. Clear skies tonight and a low of 69. Tomorrow, mostly sunny and hot with a high reaching possibly a record of 96. And then on Thursday, partly sunny, hot and humid and a high of 91. Right now, 66 degrees on your severe weather station, 1480 WHBC.
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10: All right, as I take a look at what's happening out there on the roadways, things are moving along just fine. Like I said, a little bit of information on 77 northbound, the left shoulder block just past Arlington Road because of an accident. But as far as I can tell through our live I-77 webcams, I'm not really seeing any delays or any major issues from that. So that's good news. Give us a call on the traffic tip line if you see a problem. 330-450-1480. AccuWeather tells us we'll have some sunshine today and maybe a high around 92 with a lot of humidity, and then clear and humid tonight with a low of 69 tomorrow. Mostly sunny, hot, and humid. Could reach a record high of 96 tomorrow. And then Thursday and Friday, more of the same with highs in the low 90s. Right now, 67 degrees on your severe weather station, 1480 WHBC. All right, we are at 20 minutes now after 8. Normally, we would talk to John Decker today from Washington, D.C., but he's on vacation this week. Couple of things that we're just keeping an eye on. Probably the biggest story coming out of Washington is that Darlene Graham Nordone was appointed to serve the remaining months of the Senate term that her late brother Lindsey Graham left behind when he died over the weekend. She has never been in office before, but through her brother's decades of public service, she has been by his side. Now, if you don't know this, the whole story, their parents died when they were very young, and Lindsey Graham actually raised his sister. So they became very, very close, and she was always with him. And so she says, you know, I will support him. He was always there for me, and I will be there for him. She did campaign ads and appearances and speeches for him. And besides being a frequent attendee at his political events, she is really woven deeply into his personal and political biography. Lindsey Graham was 22 years old when his parents passed away, and his sister was 13. And so he became her legal guardian and essentially raised her. He never married and has no children of his own. And so now that the South Carolina governor has tapped Nordone to serve in his seat until January, she is heading to Washington, D.C., and says that she will represent the interests for which her brother advocated with passion. So obviously, I think that was a good fit. And most people would think that as well. A special primary will be held next month in August because they have to sort out what the Republican moves will be now moving forward to the general election. Lindsey Graham was to face Democrat Annie Andrews in November, but now the Republicans will have to find a candidate to run in that race in November, kind of like what's happening in Maine. For the Democrats, they now officially have until the 27th to find a person to run against Susan Collins. Now that Graham Plattner is out of that race. So again, so many different things happening coming out of Washington. Another story, as I had mentioned to you, the Iran war. The U.S. attacks Iran and Tehran, and they are threatening to return to an all-out war. The U.S. launched strikes on Iran early this morning, hours after the president vowed to reinstate an American blockade of Iranian ports and charge ships for safe passage through the Strait of Hormuz. But that's actually in international law not allowed to charge ships. Payment. So this is just a bone of contention. The actions really leaves in tatters all of the things and the portions of the deals that they came to an agreement on. And reopening that waterway is a crucial thing that they need to do because of energy supplies. You're already seeing gas prices go back up here in the U.S. We're seeing it happen so fast. Sometimes it's, you know, you just want to shake your head about it. But the gas prices this morning, $3.88 a gallon, gone up like 17 cents. And again, something that we'll be keeping an eye on, but a very serious situation there. And we'll see how the president and his envoy handle all of that. Now, we also have the lawsuit filed against the Internal Revenue Service over his leaked tax returns. The judge says, sorry, but it was filed for improper purposes and referred one of the lawyers for the president for potential disciplinary action and said that the $10 billion complaint was an exercise in self-dealing. So once again, more intrigue, I guess we'll call it, for lack of a better term, coming out of Washington for sure. We are coming up on 25 minutes now after 8 on your Tuesday morning. Again, all of the cooling centers are going to be open. You can check our website for more details, but we're going to have a stretch of very hot weather all the way through the end of the week, so prepare yourself for that. Right now, 68 degrees in downtown Canton.
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5: Investors are looking at a strong start to the earnings season with big banks topping expectations. JP Morgan Chase, Wells Fargo, and Bank of America are among those reporting upbeat earnings and revenue. JP Morgan Chase CEO Jamie Dimon says the U.S. economy has shown notable resiliency this year with stronger business investment and hiring. He cites government stimulus and more efficient regulation, though Dimon says he sees several risks shifting below the surface like tectonic plates, geopolitical tensions and war, sticky inflation, and large global fiscal deficits. Crude oil prices are higher this morning, topping $80 a barrel after President Trump announced more attacks and a fresh blockade on Iranian trade in the Strait of Hormuz. That's your Fox Business Report. I'm Jenny Coselda. Invested in you.
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9: 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Drive time traffic for you this morning. Well, there still is an accident that needs cleaned up northbound 77 close to the central interchange. It's not affecting traffic very much. Was off to the left there after you hit Arlington Road, but looked to be closer to the central interchange time it happened. AccuWeather's Jason Katarina says mostly sunny and hot today, the high 92. Tonight, clear skies, low 60. Tomorrow, mostly sunny, quite hot, high 94. Partly sunny, still hot Thursday, and 91. That's currently 68 at your severe weather station. Good morning. Jim Michaels with WHBC News. Was a third consecutive night of firing on Iran, but that military action has wrapped up. Here's Fox's Alex Hogan.
10: U.S. Central Command says this was a five-hour mission hitting defense systems, missile and drone sites. The military says it targeted these positions to degrade Iran's ability to hit ships in the Strait of Hormuz. It comes just hours after President Trump said at the White House that the U.S. will reinstate the blockade.
11: We're putting the blockade back, and it's a blockade not for anybody but Iran. In other words, anybody doing business with Iran can't go through. Everyone else will be able to go through.
9: However, Fox News Radio's Jonathan Savage at the Foreign Desk says there is a question of who is in charge in the strait.
12: Control of the Strait of Hormuz is still in dispute. President Trump appears to be overturning years of American policy on freedom of navigation, announcing a 20% tax on all ships using the waterway. The price of crude oil has jumped to a one-month high.
9: In a retaliatory strike on the United Arab Emirates, Jonathan tells us one mariner was killed. A 39-year-old Lake Township woman set to be arraigned on Friday, indicted on felony grand theft and telecommunications fraud and other charges for stealing money from two North Canton City Schools booster clubs. Tricia Lynn Smith accused of taking $73,000 from the Hoover High School Cheerleading Parents Association, where she was treasurer, as well as the school's Lady Vikings Basketball Booster Club, where she served as youth director. North Canton police say much of the money was reported missing from the cheerleaders club last July, at which time Smith stepped down from that role. The Ohio Controlling Board yesterday approved $1 million in emergency funds for Vinton County as they try to help the 16 children rescued from terrible living conditions. All the children ages 18 months to 18 years are in foster care, but the cost of physical and mental health treatment would bankrupt the county, according to a spokesman with the State Department of Children and Youth Services, hence the $1 million award. The parents and grandparents of the kids face charges. AccuWeather says turn up the heat, sunshine, and 92 today. It is 68 degrees now. AccuWeather warms up the possible danger of dehydration and heat stroke while doing strenuous activities during the heat of the day today. High forecast, in fact, in the 90s through Friday each day. City of Canton, several community organizations opening daytime cooling centers starting today and through this next heat wave. 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We've heard of microburst winds associated with severe thunderstorms, but a macro burst? That's what the National Weather Service says is what hit the suburban Youngstown area just over a week ago. Winds of 90 miles an hour that suddenly dropped down from a thunderstorm, hitting the ground and spreading in all directions for miles.
3: Microbursts, definitely more common than macrobursts. We often see these thunderstorms in the summer months that produce localized damaging wind gusts, but that was a pretty big area of very strong winds that occurred with those thunderstorms. So somewhat rare for this part of the country.
9: AccuWeather senior meteorologist Bill Dager, Youngstown macroburst did mainly tree damage, though cars and homes were impacted as well by those fallen trees. An interim replacement after a sudden death.
4: South Carolina will get a new senator today. Lindsey Graham's sister Darlene will be sworn in after the governor appointed her to fill out the Republicans' term that ends in January.
13: I think this is what Lindsey would have wanted, and I plan to honor him in this way.
4: He died suddenly Saturday night.
9: That's Fox News Radio's Dave Anthony. Residential customers of Canton Sewer District paying an additional $3.25 for services this year. The new money will help to pay for some mandated projects at the water reclamation facility on Central Avenue Southeast. A $25 million complete electrical upgrade is coming soon. That's going to bid soon. Some of the equipment already purchased, says Facility Superintendent Debbie Hudeschell. Also, there's the $9 million replacement of all the pumps there at the facility.
14: We are looking at rehabilitating those raw pumps, so that'll be here in the next probably 12 months.
9: City's budget director is saying that projects will be paid for with state loan money up front. That'll need to, of course, be paid back. WHBC News Time, 836, 68 degrees in downtown Canton.
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15: Here's your AccuWeather forecast. Today, expect mostly sunny skies with toasty conditions reaching a high of 92. Tonight will be clear and humid with a low of 69. Tomorrow will bring mostly sunny and hot weather with temperatures nearing the record high of 96 set in 1988, reaching a high of 94. Tomorrow night, anticipate partly cloudy skies with humidity lingering and a low of 70. With the AccuWeather forecast, I'm meteorologist Jason Caterina for News Talk 1480 WHBC.
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9: The U.S. military conducted a third consecutive night of attacks on Iran, trying to stop their attacks on ships in the Strait of Hormuz. President Trump says the U.S. will now run the strait, charging ships for safe passage through international waters. Your next news at 9, and when it breaks, Jim Michaels on Canton's Morning News with Pam Cook.
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25: All right. It is Tuesday. It is hot one. And thank you to Jim Michaels for sharing, you know, all the information about the cooling centers. 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And I got to tell you, there's a if you're a big Sopranos fan, you know who Vincent Pastore is, right? Vinny Pastore, The Sopranos, Big Pussy, they call him. Yeah, from The Sopranos. Well, today's his 80th birthday. I can't believe it. I know this gentleman because he does come to see my brother-in-law play. They're pretty decent friends, and he's a really nice guy. But I can't believe it's his 80th birthday. So I just said, hey, Vinny, happy 80th birthday. And I didn't ever realize for as long as I have known him that his birthday was the day after mine. I don't think we've just ever been around each other in July. But, yeah, so pretty cool stuff. Happy birthday to Vinny Pastore. All right, let us get one final look at sports right now. Kenny Rota has all the details for us. Kenny?
15: Good Tuesday morning, everybody. This sports report is brought to you by Ortho United. It's the All-Star break, and to kick it off, as usual, the Home Run Derby took place last night in Philadelphia, Pennsylvania, and it was the Cardinals' Jordan Walker edging out the Phillies' Kyle Schwarber in a thrilling final round to win the Home Run Derby 12-11. Now tonight, it's the MLB All-Star game itself. It starts at 8 p.m. The Guardians will be well represented by pitchers Parker Messick and Cade Smith and second baseman Travis Bazzana. The Guards enter this All-Star break at 51-46 and tied for first in the AL Central with the Chicago White Sox. The World Cup resumes today with the first of two semifinal matchups as France will take on Spain at 3 p.m. for the right to play in Sunday's World Cup championship game. Your other semifinal matchup will take place tomorrow between England and Argentina. For News Talk 1480 WHBC Sports and Canton's Morning News, I'm Kenny Rota.
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25: Well, again, keeping a close look at what's happening on area roadways. And for us throughout Stark County, we've been in good shape all morning long. Haven't really seen any delays or any areas where it might cause us a slowdown. I still do see a little bit of information on 77 northbound just past Arlington Road. But as of right now, it doesn't look like it's causing much of an issue. So we'll keep an eye on that, too. Give us a call on the traffic tip line if you see a problem. 330-450-1480.
24: 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Now, the 1480 WHBC AccuWeather Forecast.
25: And according to AccuWeather, we will see some sunshine today, warm conditions, a high of 92. Tonight, clear and humid, a low of 69. Tomorrow, mostly sunny, hot and humid. Could reach a record high of 96. Thursday, partly sunny, 91. And Friday, partly sunny. Chance for a thunderstorm on Friday and a high of 92. Right now, 69 degrees on your severe weather station, 1480 WHBC.
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3: Take a quick check of traffic, and we'll see what's happening throughout the area. Honestly, it's been quiet. We're starting to wind things down as far as this morning's commute goes. And again, we'll keep an eye on it. 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
3: Mostly sunny, very hot today with a high around 92. Clear and humid tonight, a low of 69. Tomorrow, mostly sunny and hot with temperatures reaching possibly a record high of 96. And then on Thursday, partly sunny and hot again with a high around 91. Right now, 69 degrees on your Severe Weather Station. 1480 WHBC. Interestingly enough, I'm just kind of looking ahead to the weekend. And Saturday, see, we may get some thunderstorms Friday that could bring the temperature down a little bit. Saturday, not quite as hot, and a high of 83 is what we're looking at right now. So, and I think as I look to the following week after that, it looks like temperatures in the back into the 80s. So we're going to just kind of suffer through this next several days all the way through Friday. And again, if you know people who don't have air conditioning or, you know, just never have a chance to get out of the heat, you know, this is a great time to maybe have them over to your air conditioned home for dinner or even out on your nice cool back porch or in if you have a swimming pool, take a dip, that kind of stuff. Make sure that their pets are okay and your pets are all right. And then make sure, of course, as always, our friends at Roars remind us to keep watering. Water, water, water every single day and make sure that we're keeping our trees and our gardens and flowers all healthy and giving them a good drink because they're certainly going to need that through the next heat wave that we have through the end of this week. So there's millions of Americans out there, believe it or not, who are borrowing money and also draining their savings account in order to afford food. So this is a nonpartisan think tank called Urban Institute. They say more than 25% of working age adults who relied on credit cards to buy groceries were either unable to pay their balance in full or missed their minimum payment. They also say 20% of working age adults dipped into long-term savings that weren't intended for everyday expenses at least once in the last 12 months, and they used that money to pay for groceries. So that just shows you the stress and strain that many households are facing as the cost of living rises. And I think, you know, what I have experienced in talking to people is, you know, you walk into a grocery store and you buy what you used to buy on a regular basis, and it is so evident how much the price has gone up, number one. Then we're looking at the gas prices, of course, and that situation is in flux. But we're talking about rent. We're talking about health care. All those things are costing more money. But the average person is not getting a raise at their workplace. And if they do, it's not even really making any difference. So that's kind of where we stand with all of this. You know, people are talking about ways to try and fix it, but I don't know, you know, where we're going to go and what direction we're going to head. But it is certainly something that a lot of people have on their minds. And that.

0: just finding out that that many people have dipped into savings or used credit cards and then can't pay them to buy food is that's troublesome, definitely troublesome. So there are also, this kind of goes hand in hand because all of this, right, makes us all very stressful. When you're trying to pay for things and you're trying to survive and you're working hard and, you know, in the 70s and 80s, it was easier to be mindful and present because of the lack of technology. We do know that. There was stress, but it was not at the level stress is today. So there are some things that they're telling you to do to try to relax and not have taking this stress with you. You know, just be able to relax and be comfortable and enjoy. Number one, leaving work at work. Finish your work day and then head home and leave your work at work. Sometimes your employer doesn't allow that to happen, but you should try your best to absolutely do that. Another thing they say you can do is talk to your neighbors on the front porch. You know, if you are in a neighborhood and you're sitting outside, talk to your neighbors and become friends with them. And at the same time, spend some time outdoors. Because if you're outdoors and enjoying that, maybe you're relaxing a little bit more. They also say you should let yourself be bored. You know, it's okay to be bored. It's okay to not have a ton of things on your shoulders and things for you to accomplish. Just be bored for a minute. I love that. And they say also you should do a hobby just because it's fun. Not because it's the trend or your partner's doing it, because it's fun. Also, eating dinner together without distractions. Like if you put your phone down, you turn the TV off, and you sit and actually have a conversation, that can be a wonderful thing. And it can really de-stress you and clear your mind. And finally, being unavailable sometimes. Some people expect you to be available all the time, do something all the time, be there all the time. Well, just for one hot minute, maybe you shouldn't be. That might make you feel better as well. A lot of things to consider here as we're going to enter a stressful time with this heat wave coming our way. So, again, be thinking about that for sure. All right, coming up after the news at 9 o'clock, we always, on Tuesdays, have Your Wealth, Your Retirement with Jim Snyder and the Senior Financial Group. So I'll have news for you at 9, and then that'll come your way. It's warming up very quickly, folks. We have 70 degrees in downtown Canton.
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3: Investors are looking at a strong start to the earnings season with big banks topping expectations. JP Morgan Chase, Wells Fargo, and Bank of America are among those reporting upbeat earnings and revenue. JP Morgan Chase CEO Jamie Dimon says the U.S. economy has shown notable resiliency this year with stronger business investment and hiring. He cites government stimulus and more efficient regulation, though Dimon says he sees several risks shifting below the surface like tectonic plates, geopolitical tensions and wars, sticky inflation, and large global fiscal deficits. Crude oil prices are higher this morning, topping $80 a barrel after President Trump announced more attacks and a fresh blockade on Iranian trade in the Strait of Hormuz. That's your Fox Business Report. I'm Jenny Coselda. Invested in you.
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2: I'm meteorologist Jason Catarina with your KFC weekend weather update. Saturday will bring mostly cloudy skies with high humidity. There is a chance of a thunderstorm in some areas with temperatures reaching 81 degrees. 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
0: This is WHBC News. Good morning. I'm Pam Cook. Temperatures in the 90s through Friday, says AccuWeather. So those same locations in Canton that opened their doors for cooling are available again. That includes the Refuge of Hope and the Ken Weber Goodwill Campus. SARTA riders can again receive free transportation. Just tell a driver headed to the Cornerstone Transit Center that you want to get to a cooling center. A Lake Township woman has been indicted by a session of the Starr County Grand Jury on grand theft and other charges, accused of taking money while playing a leadership role with two North Canton School Athletic Booster Clubs. 39-year-old Tricia Lynn Smith will be arraigned on the charges Friday morning. The indictment accuses her of taking a total of $73,000 from the Hoover High School Cheerleading Parents Association and the Lady Vikings Basketball Booster Club. A $66,000 theft report was filed with the North Canton Police Department last July. Smith stepped down as treasurer about that time. High bond for a stabbing and crime spree suspect, 39-year-old Julius Edwards of Canton, had his bond set at $3 million in Canton Municipal Court yesterday morning. In Starr County, he's accused of stabbing 33-year-old Tiara Demchak Hall 15 times last week in the home that they shared on 15th Street Southwest in the city. He'll also be facing charges in Summit County for causing an accident and even shooting at a state patrol trooper in an effort to avoid arrest. The 14-year-old Akron boy attacked by his 15-year-old friend's dog is charged with negligent homicide in the death of JoJo Harris. When the dog came after the younger teen, he pulled out a gun and fired. We've heard some microburst winds associated with severe thunderstorms, but a macroburst? That's what the National Weather Service says is what hit the suburban Youngstown area just over a week ago. Winds of 90 miles an hour that suddenly dropped down from a thunderstorm hitting the ground and spreading in all directions.
13: Microbursts definitely more common than macrobursts. We often see these thunderstorms in the summer months that produce localized damaging wind gusts, but that was a pretty big area of very strong winds that occurred with those thunderstorms. So somewhat rare for this part of the country.
0: AccuWeather senior meteorologist Bill Dagger, the Youngstown macroburst did mainly tree damage, though houses and cars were impacted as well. It took 5 days to get all of the power back on. When you pay that monthly $24.75 residential Canton sewer bill, know that part of the money is going to $67 million in coming upgrades to the water reclamation facility on Central Avenue Southeast in the city.
14: The water reclamation facility, along with the collection systems, is an enterprise fund. So we have to fund just within us. We do not take money from the city. We do not have anything out of the general fund.
0: That's Facility Superintendent Debbie Hadeshell. An Immigration and Customs Enforcement agent fatally shot a man in his car in Biddeford, Maine yesterday morning. The Department of Homeland Security says it marked the second time in a week. ICE officers did use deadly force. DHS said the man, who was in the country illegally, tried to flee when agents attempted to stop him around 7 a.m. and that an officer fired out of concern for public safety. The man later died. Independent Senator Angus King of Maine said Homeland Security Secretary Mark Wayne Mullen first told him the man was the intended target and then called back about 3 hours later to say that he was not. Democratic Representative Chelly Pingree said she had heard from good sources that the agent shot the wrong person, calling it very disturbing. King said that Mullen told him the man weaponized his vehicle, but DHS later pointed only to public safety. They continue to investigate. I'm Pam Cook.
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16: Here's your AccuWeather forecast. Today, expect mostly sunny skies with toasty conditions reaching a high of 92. Tonight will be clear and humid with a low of 69. Tomorrow will bring mostly sunny weather with temperatures climbing towards the record high of 96 set in 1988, reaching a high of 94. Tomorrow night will be partly cloudy and humid with a low of 70. By Thursday, we can expect partly sunny skies and hot weather with a high of 91. With the AccuWeather forecast, I'm meteorologist Jason Caterina for News Talk 1480 WHBC.
2: I'm Charles Payne, and this is the Fox Business Report.
3: Investors are looking at a strong start to the earnings season with big banks topping expectations. JP Morgan Chase, Wells Fargo, and Bank of America are among those reporting upbeat earnings and revenue. JP Morgan Chase CEO Jamie Dimon says the U.S. economy has shown notable resiliency this year with stronger business investment and hiring. He cites government stimulus and more efficient regulation, though Dimon says he sees several risks shifting below the surface, like tectonic plates, geopolitical tensions and wars, sticky inflation, and large global fiscal deficits. Crude oil prices are higher this morning, topping $80 a barrel after President Trump announced more attacks and a fresh blockade on Iranian trade in the Strait of Hormuz. That's your Fox Business Report. I'm Ginny Coselda. Invested in you.
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19: 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All right. So I get this email and I thought, you know, this is really an interesting point. And the point of the story is this. They crash, they break down, they get hurt, and they run out of time. And the storyline was, that's what your retirement is about. If you don't do it right, if you don't set up protected retirement income, if you don't get in a position where you protect some of it, your retirement crashes. Or if along the way, it's just the wrong time and there's one of those, you know, so-called market crashes, then it breaks down. And you might not get hurt physically, but you get hurt in your income. You get hurt in the longevity of how long your money will last. And you run out of money before you run out of life. Now, this story was about the Baja 500. And it's talking about how the cars will break down along the way, they crash and people get hurt. But your money is the same way. If you don't finish and have some money, you know, there's that book called Die Broke. It's had a couple different runs or publications, and it talks about spending every dollar you have before they put you in the ground or before they cremate you. And you have to finish with some money. You got to have a dollar left because you got to be ready for the next month. And this idea that we can do it on our own by chasing returns all the time is just simply propaganda. You know, in the Baja 500, it's an 18-hour race. Generally, it takes that long. But our life is an unlimited number. We don't know when we're going to die. God didn't give us that privilege. So the goal here is to make sure that we have money to start, money to turn into income, but then income to last. The mistake that most of Americans are making today is they get money to start because they saved money. We talk all the time on this program about how the idea is that you'll save money. Somewhere, somehow. That's what we teach our kids to do, right? You see the commercial on TV from the bank, and the kids are doing their little jobs, making a dollar here or whatever, and they go into the banker and open up piles of money. And they're, you know, it's not a lot of money. We all get that. But then they're like, well, the banker's going to help them set up the accounts. No, they're not. The banker's going to try to open up three different accounts. He's going to open up a checking, going to open up a savings, going to do that. What would the other advisors do? They'd tell them to open up a brokerage account, right? You're young. Start investing today. Warren Buffett said he bought his first stock at 15 or 16. And if you have children or grandchildren making decent money today, that's what you're going to tell them to do is max out their 401k. Save money. Get in the market. Isn't that what we do today to save? It's not that the bank commercial is wrong. We have to start somewhere. And on our program, we would do what? As we've done for years, encourage those kids to save 10 grand somewhere. I don't care where it is. I don't care if it's in the bank. I don't care if it's in the market. Doesn't matter because they're young enough. They have time on their side. They're going to save. You did the same thing in your 401k. At some point, then you quote unquote invested. You took it from just saving money in a savings account to, okay, I've got enough of a cushion there. Do you? Do you have enough of a cushion? If you're listening and you're retired, you should have about 2 years of access, 2 years of your expenditures, 2 years of what you need for your budget sitting somewhere where you can access it. That means that you're either A, getting an income, or B, you can go in and get it when you need it to refill your checking account. Your banker will try to talk you into opening up another savings account. Why? For fraud. That's what they tell you. But you can have that money sitting anywhere. It doesn't have to be in a savings account, as long as you can get access to it. For kids, we want 10 grand in the bank. For adults, we want probably 20 grand in the bank. Or 2 years of your expenses that you have access to from an annuity, from a mutual fund, from a bank account, from a high yield savings, whatever it is. But the point of the story is that if you don't kind of do it in that order, then we get to this other end and we're running the Baja 500 and we're at the tail end. And what happens when vehicles run for a long period of time? They overheat at very hard areas like the Baja. Or what happens when we don't maintain things? It breaks down. We get it fixed. I had something fixed the other day, and it was worse after the repair person left than it was before. We had to call them back. Now, I'm not going to get in discussing who it was. They want to make it right, and God bless them. But it's the idea that things break down over time. So does your retirement plan. You have to maintain it. And the best way to maintain your retirement plan is to make sure that you have protected, guaranteed income. We save money. We can't afford the crash. You just can't. I talk to individuals all the time who think that we're never going to have a crash. Whatever administration is in play, they think that administration is going to keep that market going forever. A lot of people argue the reason that the president picked out the person he did for the Fed was because he was going to keep the market running. Because why? Every president looks great when markets do well, right? Doesn't matter who it is. As long as we didn't go through some 1987, 2001, or 2008 crash, they look like they're doing well. COVID was something that changed markets and slowed things down a little bit. And that was more worrisome for some people than it was about the illness itself. But in your retirement, your job is to make sure that you don't feel that crash. And how do you do that? Well, you make sure that the income that you have never breaks down like the Baja car might. I know it's a weird analogy, right? But you can't have a breakdown in your income. You might have a breakdown in some of your spendable savings, meaning that you might have some money that is your play money. You might have some money that is your risk money. You might have some money that you don't care if it goes away. How many of you have that money? How many of you have money that you don't care if it goes away? I don't. I don't want to lose a dime of what I created. Just got done writing one of our senators about how their goal is to tax us more to fix Social Security. I said, you're either stupid or you're crooked. I know I'm not very tactful at doing that sort of thing, right? But it's insane. The goal is to have the government out of our lives, not more in it. At the same time, if you get hurt in your retirement, what's getting hurt in retirement? Either A, somebody steals money from you. Your family takes more than what you really should have given them. There's a lot of people that help family members that can't afford to do it. And the theory is, well, I can't take it with me. I'm going to help them while I can. That's okay. As long as it doesn't hurt your retirement. Because if you get a crash or you get hurt, then you run out of time. It's over. Because what can happen is that you're out of the race, right? Now we're, again, the analogy is the Baja 500, but our retirement is the same. If you mess it up, all that money that you saved and accumulated, and you don't protect some of it, and you don't get some of it set up for guaranteed lifetime income, you're out of the race. You're on the sidelines. You don't get to finish. Or certainly you finish not happy, not in a good way. You finish in not being able to meet the goals that you wanted to be able to do in retirement. And I know we don't care if we're in the nursing home and we're not worried about finishing that goal. What we're worried about is being able to enjoy the spoils of what we work so hard to save and accumulate. 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
22: I'm meteorologist Jason Catarina with your KFC weekend weather update. Saturday will bring mostly cloudy skies with high humidity. There is a chance of a thunderstorm in some areas with temperatures reaching 81 degrees. 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
19: 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So what is the fear of missing out? That's something that's talked about in the investment world all the time. And the fear of missing out is that you didn't get to be part of the big IPO. You didn't get to be part of the seven main stocks that are being invested in today. You missed out on the opportunity that somebody told you about 10 years ago. Who cares? Who cares? Run your race. Run your own Baja 500 and understand that the clock is running out. The clock is running out on getting your income set up. Why do I say that? And we can say this on both sides of the investment equation. There's going to be a broker that says that the clock is running out because you're missing out on opportunities. Then there's going to be somebody like me who we focus at Senior Financial Group on protecting what you've accumulated. And we're going to say the clock is running out on this market because it's never been this high ever before in history. And the clock is running out before we have the next correction or the next downturn. But the clock is also running out on your income. Again, if you're in a position where you're taking money, and at 73, you have to start taking money. If you're in a position where you're taking money and we go through any kind of pullback or whatever, that clock is running out on how long you have to wait for it to come back. Now, look, we all want the market to keep driving through the roof, right? I mean, that's good for everybody. It's good for the America. It's good for the economy. It's good for you. But that doesn't mean that you're not in a position where you're at least defensive. It doesn't mean that you're not in a position where you're being conservative or aggressively looking at the fees you're paying. It doesn't mean that you just totally ignore, because you have this fear of missing out, that you totally ignore the graphs on the chart. And it's one of the things that people talk about. It's like, we can show people graphs all the time, but it doesn't always move them. They actually have to have that physical loss, that event that happens in them that they did without, or something happened in them that created the movement. Because they spent so much time focused on the fear of missing out that they never took a second to say, I've made some money. I've done okay. Now I'm going to park some of this. Now I'm going to go do something with some of it and at least be defensive with a part of it. I am always shocked when I talk to somebody that's in their late 70s or early 80s and they're 100% all in. And most of the time it's just because, well, yeah, we look at it and we don't really know what's in it. We don't really know what the advisor's doing. And trust me, they don't. But, you know, it's done okay over the years. In some cases, when you look at the average return over that period of time, it hasn't done okay. They would have done just as well on a fixed rate. In other cases, they have done well, but now they're not taking their gains. They're not doing something with the money to be practicing a defensive posture to say, okay, I've made my money. It's probably not going to last forever. So they just ride the storms up, they ride the storms down, and it's kind of like that tidal wave that moves across the ocean. Some things it affects, some things it capsizes. Eventually the tidal wave gets to the land, and it's either diminished or it still wreaks havoc. So the question is where is the fear of missing out driving you? Where is your defensive posture and the assets that you've accumulated over the years? Have you taken any gains off the table at all? Have you done anything to protect what you've earned? Now, your advisor doesn't want you to do that. We've always tried to tell both sides on our program over the years. The argument here is the advisor says, no, no, you don't want to do that. Keep going. Don't miss out. Keep going. If you get out now, it's too early. You're going to miss the peak, or you're going to miss this or that. We just bought that IPO and we got to wait for it to make money. We can't afford it. There's just no thought process at all that an IPA will go negative, that something like a SpaceX or a Chipotle or whatever the brand is that launches an IPO, there's just no thought in their mind that it's ever going to go negative. But at the same time, if we don't practice some taking of the gains, if we don't practice some skimming off the top, to be defensive a little bit, then we're really in what we like to call the Vegas of Wall Street. We think that as long as we keep playing the table, that at some point we're taking money home. At some point, we can't lose if we play long enough. We can't lose if we reinvest enough. I know that stock or that mutual fund went down, but there's this conversation that's out there about, well, we're buying into the bottom, even though that stock's been falling, because we're lowering our averages, is what they call it. We're lowering our average cost basis. No, you're buying into a stock that's losing money. You're buying into a mutual fund that hasn't made money, and you're trying to lower your averages because you think that thing's going to go. And I hope it does. Believe me, we're not in the business to hope that you don't make money. But what we're in the business to do at Senior Financial Group is to teach you to protect when you make money. Teach you to set aside a portion of that money that we're not constantly chasing that fear of missing out as we started. You see, the clock does run. The clock runs on your money. The clock runs on the market. And the clock runs on your life. So the money doesn't last forever. Unless you're super wealthy, the money doesn't last forever. Again, we've got a government, as I've alluded to, and politicians working together to tax more of your Social Security earnings, to tax more of the income that you make. Because that's their answer to everything. We'll just take more. They call it a tax. We call it stealing. Because they've mismanaged the money, they want to steal more from you. So that's one clock that's running. The other clock that's running is this 17-year run-up in the economy that's never happened. It is not going to last forever. The market has to go through its normal process in order to have growth moving forward again. That normal process will be a correction, according to most. And then the next thing is the clock on your life. 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
8: From the News Talk 1480 WHBC newsroom, thousands of Haitian immigrants in southwest Ohio's Springfield are breathing a sigh of relief. Federal officials have extended their work permits just hours before they were set to expire. The permits will now remain valid until July 24th. A federal judge in Florida referring President Trump's attorneys for potential disciplinary action over the $10 billion lawsuit they filed against the IRS, which led to the creation of the now defunct Anti-Weaponization Fund. In a scathing order, the judge said the president and his lawyers improperly used the court to earmark billions of taxpayer dollars and found they acted in bad faith. She said the lawsuit was brought not to defend rights, but to manipulate the judicial system. In sports, Jordan Walker of the St. Louis Cardinals, the winner of the Home Run Derby, the All-Star Game set for tonight. Guardians have Cade Smith, Parker Messick, and Travis Bazzana participating. For News Talk 1480 WHBC, I'm Pam Cook.
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9: Here's your AccuWeather forecast. Today, expect mostly sunny skies with toasty conditions reaching a high of 92. Tonight will be clear and humid with a low of 69. Tomorrow will bring mostly sunny and hot weather with temperatures nearing the record high of 96 set in 1988, reaching a high of 94. Tomorrow night, anticipate partly cloudy skies with humidity lingering and a low of 70. With the AccuWeather forecast, I'm meteorologist Jason Caterina for News Talk 1480 WHBC. 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
10: 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All right, so I'm going to go through a series of questions to just hopefully cause you to think a little bit. Again, our show is about education. We're never trying to sell any individual product here or any individual company or anything like that. But we are trying to sell security. We are trying to sell safety. We are trying to sell the idea of protecting what you've worked so hard to accumulate. So the first question is, do you know how long your money's going to last in retirement? Now, first of all, there's a couple numbers that you have to think about when you do that, right? One, what is my budget? Two, where are my sources of income coming from? And then three, are those sources of income guaranteed, protected? And where are they guaranteed to last forever? Or are they something that is volatile that goes up and down with the market? We've mentioned before many times on this program, most people will say if you take a formula of 4 to 5%, most people say that your income will last predominantly through your retirement years. Why? If I've accumulated $500,000 and I take out $20,000 a year, that's 4% of $500,000. I know it doesn't seem like a lot, right? Thinking, man, I got $500,000. That don't seem like a lot. But if I take out $20,000 a year, 4% times 25 years, I've used up 100% of my money, assuming no interest. Now, there's going to be arguers out there who are going to say, well, you can't really do that. They're going to make money along the way. And the answer is, will they? Or will they lose money? It depends on where you're at, right? There's no guarantee of what the future return will be. Sure, you can buy a fixed rate today. We still have fixed rates above 5%. So if you said, hey, I just want to earn 5% on my savings or 5% on my money, I've got a CD matured, I want to beat the bank, we can do that. But at the end of the day, you will earn some money. But when you're doing retirement planning, you have a tendency to be a little bit more conservative, not aggressive. You have a tendency to be more protective than the Vegas of Wall Street. And why? Because we have two things going into that. One, we don't know how long we're going to live. And two, we know inflation's going to eat away at it. It's not going to change. And inflation's either going to be higher or lower, but there's always going to be inflation. So yes, we need to make a little bit of money. But if we're just taking out 4% a year, then we understand that's kind of adjusted for inflation. Because if we make money, we're still pulling out 4%, but and the, maybe the portfolio made a little bit of money and maybe it's a little bit bigger, but that doesn't mean we get to pull out 7% this year, which is what some advisors teach. Oh, well, if you earn 10% that year, you can pull out 10%. Well, no, because then the value of your money erodes. The principal erodes. The other thing is, due to health or whatever, you might only be planning on 15 years of that money being needed. There's a big phrase going on in our industry today called bridge the income gap. And what it is that you'll start pulling on your 401k for income so that you can defer taking your Social Security to max it out. Not a bad strategy, unless idiots like our Congress people who, as I said, I wrote to this morning with a big, long, blasted email going telling him he's either stupid or crooked, that if they don't fix Social Security, waiting to take it might be bad. There are a lot of people out there professing you should take Social Security at 62 because of the accumulated money that you'll have before age 67. Now, if they don't fix it, that might be a good strategy. My problem with taking it at 62 is that it's a 30% reduction in benefits taking it at 62 before 67. The other issue is, for a lot of people wanting to retire early, you've got to make up for that health care payment. So if you do retire early, then you're losing that money too because you're not on Medicare yet, which is also terribly underfunded and in financial trouble. See, our Congress people are dumb. Most of them have never run a business. And then they go to Washington, the ones that have run businesses, because we have a senator like that, and then they hook up with people who have never run businesses and say, oh, that's right. The answer is we'll just steal more. We'll tax them. We'll tax them higher. We'll tax them in a unique way. We'll take away a credit, or we'll give them a credit that many people won't qualify for. So we told them that we took away taxes on Social Security, but we really didn't. The president, the vice president, run around every day saying, we eliminated taxes on Social Security. They absolutely did not do that. They gave you a little credit for the next couple years, but they did not take away taxes on Social Security. All right. Have you talked to an advisor about income and retirement yet? Have you had those conversations? Especially if you're in a brokerage environment. I talked about it a little bit last week, that there are many brokerage programs being invented today, being utilized today, that are using formulas that based on average returns of the holdings you have or the mutual funds you have and whatever, or you can move them over to their managed portfolios where they charge a fee and then they manage the investments to make sure that you have income. Now, none of that is guaranteed. It's still in the market and at risk. Some of the programs will also move some of the money into annuities through the brokerage company. Remember, brokers hate annuities. They tell people forever they shouldn't own one. But now, as we've said before, every major 401k provider is trying to add annuities into the portfolio. Not because they really like them, but because they never want to lose managing the money. They never want you to take that money out of their account and bring it to us. They don't want that money to ever leave. Again, I'm sure they said a few Hail Marys and asked for forgiveness of the brokerage gods and said, you know what, we're going to put some of these in our portfolio. And even some of the future 401ks and some of the ones running today have a mandatory age requirement that at a certain age they will move a percentage of your asset into their annuity. That doesn't mean it's the best annuity. It doesn't mean it has all the features that you might be able to pick up through us or some other advisor. But they don't want to lose that money. They don't want to lose that business. When you get older, you're supposed to start risking your money less and being more focused on protecting not only your principal, but your retirement income. And their prayer and forgiveness to the gods, they said, well, we can't afford to lose the money. So we'll just throw one of those things in there and we'll move a portion of a client's money in there, but we'll still keep the bulk of it risking, which is okay. But you can do that on your own as well. It doesn't have to be a requirement of the 401k plan. It doesn't have to be a requirement that you stay with them. But that's what they're working on. They're making it harder that in the future, if you want to move your money out, there's going to be these blocks of money that are set up in their program that will be harder to move and might even cost you money to move. How much income right now can you count on? If you sat down today and said, okay, I've got my Social Security coming in. I've got a pension coming in. If you're lucky enough to have them, only 15% of companies do. And I've got my brokerage account, or I've got my lump sum 401k. So I know I can count on my Social Security, at least for now, till 2032. Then guess what? Again, scream at every congressman you see, Amelia Sykes, Bernie Marito, all the people. I don't care who they are. What are you doing to fix Social Security's planned reduction? Because right now, ladies and gentlemen, the plan is to reduce your Social Security by 20% or more in 2032. Meanwhile, they're running around going, you know what? We'll just raise the limits. We'll tax those people that are rich. But they're not. And as we said before, you could take every advanced rich person's money, Bezos, Buffett, all of them, and it still wouldn't be enough to fix the problem because they've made the problem too big. I'll go on my rant again and pitch again that the funding for Social Security has to be changed from FICA taxes to a national sales tax. Social Security was created with the idea that everybody would pay in and a few would get it. Today, everybody's getting it and only a few are paying in because a lot of people don't work. A lot of people don't pay into Social Security. So it's one of those situations that is totally reversed. When Social Security started, I forget what the number was. It was very high of the number of people paying in per the number of recipients. Today, it's like one for one. I think it actually might be two for one, but I think it's a little bit less than that now, which means for every person getting it, there's only two people paying into it. So clearly the funding has to be changed. Just taxing more of the people making money is not going to fix it. My opinion, my sales pitch at all, change it to a national sales tax, eliminate all FICA taxes, eliminate them altogether. Everybody pays as they go. 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
6: I'm meteorologist Jason Catarina with your KFC weekend weather update. Saturday will bring mostly cloudy skies with high humidity. There is a chance of a thunderstorm in some areas with temperatures reaching 81 degrees. 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
7: 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All right, so how much income do you need in your lifestyle in retirement? Do you understand what the difference between the want and the need is, right? The need is everything that we need to pay our bills. That should all be covered by either Social Security income, a pension, or an annuity income. If you don't have those things, or you don't have the bulk of those covering your income, then you need to add to those. You need to set up another annuity that generates income. Find another pension somewhere. I don't know how you do that, but find another pension. But you need to get income generating to make sure that all of your needs are coming. Well, then there's the wants or the lifestyle that you want to live. Do you go to Florida every year? Do you buy a new car every so often? Do you travel with the kids? You know, whatever it is. Get that income generating so that you can keep doing that. Now, as you know, in listening to our program, we like annuities for that. Why? Because it's something that you're going to have. It's something that's protected. It's something that's generally much lower, if not eliminating the fees, as opposed to money management. You know, think about what you went through back in 08, 09. Your advisor isn't. As I said before, we've got a whole generation of people now in retirement that think they're never going to lose money. They don't understand what risk is. They don't understand, you know, what market losses are. Sure, they've seen a couple little quarterly statements that were a little bit less, but they don't understand the importance of guaranteed lifetime income. I have people all the time that call me and say, hey, I think I could do better. I think my investments are doing better than yours and whatever. And my comment is always the same. Who cares? That's not why we put the money here. We put the money here. Yes, we want to make money. Yes, we will make some money. But we put the money here to make sure that it's safe. Put the money here to make sure it doesn't have fees. And we put the money here to make sure that your income will last forever. Why is that important? Because we don't know how long we're going to live. We just don't know. We know costs are going to

0: keep going up. And the argument on the brokerage side is, well, that's why you need to invest. That's why you need to take risk, because you got to stay ahead of inflation. But the argument on the safe money side is, so that's why you can't afford that risk. That's why you can't afford to lose money, because you've got to have at least a base of guaranteed lifetime income. We can still go play in Vegas with as much money as we want. We can still chase the next IPO. We can still chase the whoever the hot stock is this year, or whoever is the cheapest stock is this year, and hope it gets better. And we can chase the Bitcoin movement. But in order to be able to do that, we've got to have guaranteed income that we don't have to think about. We don't care what the return is. We want return. We don't care what it is. We just know that every month we get a check, and that's never going to stop. Now, does that mean all your money has to go there? No. It may be something you want. That may be important to you, and that may be something you want, and we can take care of that. But it doesn't mean that you should be all in, for sure, because being all in does not give you protected income. It doesn't give you sleep insurance. It doesn't give you the guarantees. It gives you a lot of headaches. Got to chase this, buy this, sell that, got some taxation here, move this over here, find another advisor. These fees are too high. If I move it over here, I'll have less fees. If I manage it on my own, there's a lot of stuff going on versus, hey, they deposited another check last month. That was great. I didn't have to do anything for it. And that's going to happen for every month the rest of my life. Now, could I be doing better with that money? Sure. Maybe. Possibly, maybe not. A lot of answers there, right? Which is the right one? Well, we don't know. It depends on who zigs when they should zag. It depends on what the Fed says. It depends on who launches a missile somewhere. There's a lot of factors that go into that. Depends on if we bought the right one. Again, we always like to say, when I started in a business, there were a total, I think, of 2,000 mutual funds. Today, I think it's over 10,000. I'm not sure. It's dramatically higher. How do you know you have the right one? How do you know you have the right advisor? Look, I've been doing this 45 years. That doesn't mean I'm the right advisor for you. If you want to play in the Vegas of Wall Street, I'm the wrong advisor for you, because I don't do that. We don't do that with our clients' monies. We keep it safe. Now, how do I know that you're working with the right advisor? Well, certainly if somebody lasted 45 years in the business, it might be somebody I'd want to learn from, or what they do differently. Or maybe we're just great salespeople. Maybe that's it. Well, that can't be it, can it? I don't think it is. I think it's because we spend our days talking to people about, I understand you save money. I understand you made money. But now we've got to take some of that off the table. Now you got to compare it to the Vegas of Wall Street and say, what would you do if you were in Vegas? Again, I'm not a Vegas guy, but we use the analogy. If you were in Vegas and your pot of gold, you took $500 with you, and now you got $2,000 in your pocket, do you stay there and keep gambling, or do you take the $1,500 of gain and go put it in the safe so you can go home with it and keep playing with the $500? What do you do? Maybe you're the type of person that would take it all out and just go have the free dinner because you were a gambler for the day. And that's okay, too. It's okay at some point to turn and walk away. The argument on the other side is, well, no, you made that money by investing. You've got to keep investing. You need to stay in. Well, that's great. But if we use the analogy of the Vegas of Wall Street, at some place, in some point in time, you've got to get on a plane and come home. So you can't just stay there forever. You could change your flight and keep playing. You could change your flight and stay in and stay at the table. But most people are going to get on their plane and they're going to come home. Well, guess what? That's what retirement is. You've played. You've made. Maybe you haven't made. Maybe you haven't done as well as what you thought you could, but you can't afford to go home with nothing. Maybe you went and played for the whole weekend. You started with 500, and today you only have 700. You can't afford to go home with nothing. You shouldn't have taken the 500 if you couldn't afford to lose it? That's the answer, number one. But number two is you had fun all weekend, and you either made money or you didn't. You either broke even or you lost. The idea is not to go home with empty pockets, isn't it? And retirement is the same way. You have worked your butt off saving a couple bucks at a time. A couple bucks every week. And you've done that over time. And while, yes, part of the money that you've accumulated is growth in the market, the other part is just your plain savings. Fidelity did a study several years ago, and the study was, did everybody that lost money at a certain period of time gain it all back because they waited, or did they gain it all back because they were still contributing while they were working? See, if you're working and the market goes through a dip and you're still buying shares, yes, your money will come back. But if you're retired and the market goes through a dip, you're not putting money back in. You're taking money out, which means not only did you lose money, but you're going to lose it faster because you're taking money out to live on, and it's never coming back. Because the first time that you do a distribution, when the market is down or when the market is corrected, it is not coming back, ever. Because you spent it, you took it out, or you were required because of your required minimum distribution to take it out. This is what we're planning on that's different. This is what, when we have that conversation about the fear of missing out, you have to put that aside. It's not the fear of missing out. It's the fear of doing without. It's the fear of going home with empty pockets because you didn't protect enough, because you didn't plan enough. It doesn't have to be a giant financial plan laid out by some advisor. Just be smart enough to take some gains and set them aside. 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
3: This is WHPC News. Good morning. I'm Pam Cook. 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The locations are all Stark County Library locations, the Refuge of Hope, Fire Station Number 4 on Cleveland Avenue Northwest in Canton, ICANN Housing on Market Avenue North, and the Ken Weber Goodwill Campus, just to name a few. SARTA is again offering free transportation. A 39-year-old Lake Township woman set to be arraigned Friday, indicted on felony, grand theft, telecommunications fraud, and other charges for stealing money from two North Canton City School booster clubs. Tricia Lynn Smith, accused of taking $73,000 from the Hoover High School Cheerleading Parents Association, where she was treasurer, and the school's Lady Vikings Basketball Booster Club, which she served as youth director. North Canton police say much of the money was reported missing from the cheerleaders club last July, at which time Smith then stepped down. Further legal action coming from Summit County, but 39-year-old Julius Edwards arraigned on Stark County charges of attempted murder yesterday in Canton Municipal Court. The Canton man had his bond set at $3 million. The judge reportedly noted his tendency to be a flight risk given his behavior in Stowe and Hudson last week, including shooting at a patrol trooper and causing several accidents. No charges there yet, but Edwards is charged locally for stabbing 33-year-old Tiara Demchak Hall 15 times last week. The Starr County Coroner's Office has confirmed it was the homeowner who died in a Bethlehem Township

0: fire last month. 68-year-old Peter Owen was found dead on the floor of his Hudson Drive Southwest garage, not far from German Church Road, I-77, and the Kimball Limestone Quarry. State Fire Marshal continues to investigate. There's no cause or manner of death for Owen. Bolivar and Erie Valley Fire knocked down that blaze. There was a tornado associated with severe weather that hit the Youngstown area just over a week ago, but it was a macro burst of wind that did most of the damage in a path 10 miles long and 3 miles wide through three different townships.
1: Basically, a macro or micro burst is when winds from a thunderstorm just suddenly drop out of the clouds and hit the surface and expand out in all directions and, of course, cause a lot of damage.
0: AccuWeather senior meteorologist Bill Dager, the National Weather Service, says nearly 1,000 trees were taken down by the macro burst, but it appears there is not enough structural damage to qualify for federal aid. The snowy owl population just doubled at the Akron Zoo. The zoo says a pair of snowy owl chicks hatched last month, and they're doing well under the care of their parents, Frost and Cirrus. For News Talk 1480 WHBC, I'm Pam Cook.
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3: For AccuWeather forecast, today expect mostly sunny skies with toasty conditions reaching a high of 92. Tonight will be clear and humid with a low of 69. Tomorrow will bring mostly sunny weather with temperatures climbing towards the record high of 96 set in 1988, reaching a high of 94. Tomorrow night will be partly cloudy and humid with a low of 70. By Thursday, we can expect partly sunny skies and hot weather with a high of 91. With the AccuWeather forecast, I'm meteorologist Jason Caterina for News Talk 1480 WHBC.
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8: I'm meteorologist Jason Catarina with your KFC weekend weather update. Saturday will bring mostly cloudy skies with high humidity. There is a chance of a thunderstorm in some areas with temperatures reaching 81 degrees. 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
2: From the News Talk 1480 WHBC newsroom, an Ohio man is now facing charges after the shooting death of his one-year-old son. 35-year-old Deshaun Butler is expected to be in court today after turning himself into police on Saturday. Butler told officers he and his son, Jayshon, were in a Columbus home when he was putting his gun away. Says he got distracted, stepped away without realizing the gun safe was still open, and that's when he claims a 20-month-old shot himself. Jayshon was taken to the hospital where he died. Butler is now facing felony child endangering charges. A Princess cruise ship crew member has died after going overboard near Cancun. The company says the worker was aboard the Regal Princess, which left Port Everglades on Saturday for a seven-day Western Caribbean voyage and went overboard in the waters near Cancun, Mexico. The cruise line first said the crew member was unaccounted for and that an extensive search and rescue effort was underway. They then confirmed his death on Monday. The space between the stars just got a little sweeter. Astronomers have detected a type of sugar floating in the thin clouds of gas and dust that drift between stars, the region known as the interstellar medium. The sugar also turns up here on Earth in such things as raspberries and self-tanners. All-star game set for tonight. The Guardians have Cade Smith, Parker Messick, and Travis Bazana participating. For News Talk 1480 WHBC, I'm Pam Cook.
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3: Here's your AccuWeather forecast this afternoon. Expect mostly sunny skies with toasty conditions. Wildfire smoke will lead to hazy skies. The temperature will reach a high of 92. Tonight will be clear and humid with a low of 70. Tomorrow will bring mostly sunny and hot weather with temperatures nearing the record high of 96 set in 1988. The high will be around 95. Tomorrow night, anticipate partly cloudy skies and humid conditions with a low of 72. With the AccuWeather forecast, I'm meteorologist Jason Caterina for News Talk 1480 WHBC.
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4: I'm meteorologist Jason Catarina with your KFC weekend weather update. Saturday will bring mostly cloudy skies with high humidity. There is a chance of a thunderstorm in some areas with temperatures reaching 81 degrees. 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
6: WHBC.

Our scripture today, 1 Corinthians 2:9, no eye has seen, no ear has heard, and no human mind has conceived the things that God has prepared for those who love him. 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That'll work.

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4: This is WHBC News. Good morning. I'm Pam Cook. Temperatures in the 90s through Friday, says AccuWeather. So those same locations in Canton that opened their doors for cooling are available again. That includes the Refuge of Hope and the Ken Weber Goodwill Campus. SARTA riders can again receive free transportation. Just tell a driver headed to the Cornerstone Transit Center that you want to get to a cooling center. A Lake Township woman has been indicted by a session of the Starr County Grand Jury on grand theft and other charges, accused of taking money while playing a leadership role with two North Canton School athletic booster clubs. 39-year-old Tricia Lynn Smith will be arraigned on the charges Friday morning. The indictment accuses her of taking a total of $73,000 from the Hoover High School Cheerleading Parents Association and the Lady Vikings Basketball Booster Club. A $66,000 theft report was filed with the North Canton Police Department last July. Smith stepped down as treasurer about that time. High bond for a stabbing and crime spree suspect, 39-year-old Julius Edwards of Canton, had his bond set at $3 million in Canton Municipal Court yesterday morning. In Starr County, he's accused of stabbing 33-year-old Tiara Demchak Hall 15 times last week in the home that they shared on 15th Street Southwest in the city. He'll also be facing charges in Summit County for causing an accident and even shooting at a state patrol trooper in an effort to avoid arrest. The 14-year-old Akron boy attacked by his 15-year-old friend's dog is charged with negligent homicide in the death of JoJo Harris. When the dog came after the younger teen, he pulled out a gun and fired. We've heard some microburst winds associated with severe thunderstorms, but a macroburst? That's what the National Weather Service says is what hit the suburban Youngstown area just over a week ago. Winds of 90 miles an hour that suddenly dropped down from a thunderstorm hitting the ground and spreading in all directions.
5: Microbursts definitely more common than macrobursts. We often see these thunderstorms in the summer months that produce localized damaging wind gusts, but that was a pretty big area of very strong winds that occurred with those thunderstorms. So somewhat rare for this part of the country.
4: AccuWeather senior meteorologist Bill Degger, the Youngstown macroburst did mainly tree damage, though houses and cars were impacted as well. It took 5 days to get all of the power back on. When you pay that monthly $24.75 residential Canton sewer bill, know that part of the money is going to $67 million in coming upgrades to the water reclamation facility on Central Avenue, southeast in the city.
6: The water reclamation facility, along with the collection systems, is an enterprise fund. So we have to fund just within us. We do not take money from the city. We do not have anything out of the general fund.
4: I'm Pam Cook.
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7: Your AccuWeather forecast this afternoon. Expect mostly sunny skies with toasty conditions. Wildfire smoke will create hazy skies. The high will reach 92 degrees. Tonight will be clear and humid with a low of 70. Tomorrow will bring mostly sunny and hot weather with temperatures close to the record high of 96 degrees set in 90.

0: 1988, reaching a high of 95. Tomorrow night will be partly cloudy and humid with a low of 72 degrees. With the AccuWeather forecast, I'm meteorologist Jason Caterina for News Talk 1480 WHBC.
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8: 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And it is picked off by Steve Ironman. The
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10: 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National Football League club owners have agreed to resume negotiations with the NFL Players Association. Judge William Morris of Canton has issued a restraining order on picketing up tomorrow's Hall of Fame game here in Canton. Leon Hart and his NFL Alumni Association say they will picket the pickets tomorrow.
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2: From the News Talk 1480 WHBC newsroom, thousands of Haitian immigrants in southwest Ohio's Springfield are breathing a sigh of relief. Federal officials have extended their work permits just hours before they were set to expire. The permits will now remain valid until July 24th. A federal judge in Florida referring President Trump's attorneys for potential disciplinary action over the $10 billion lawsuit they filed against the IRS, which led to the creation of the now defunct Anti-Weaponization Fund. In a scathing order, the judge said the president and his lawyers improperly used the court to earmark billions of taxpayer dollars and found they acted in bad faith. She said the lawsuit was brought not to defend rights, but to manipulate the judicial system. In sports, Jordan Walker of the St. Louis Cardinals, the winner of the Home Run Derby, the All-Star Game set for tonight. Guardians have Cade Smith, Parker Messick, and Travis Bazana participating. The FIFA World Cup semifinals begin this afternoon with a 3 p.m. matchup between France and Spain. Going into the game, France is going off as the favorite. France's star left winger, Kylian Mbappe, says he's good to go despite tweaking his right ankle in the quarterfinal game. On Wednesday, the other semifinal has England taking on Argentina. For News Talk 1480 WHBC, I'm Pam Cook.
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3: Here's your AccuWeather forecast. This afternoon, expect mostly sunny skies with toasty conditions. Wildfire smoke will lead to hazy skies. The temperature will reach a high of 92. Tonight will be clear and humid with a low of 70. Tomorrow will bring mostly sunny and hot weather with temperatures nearing the record high of 96 set in 1988. The high will be around 95. Tomorrow night, anticipate partly cloudy skies and humid conditions with a low of 72. With the AccuWeather forecast, I'm meteorologist Jason Caterina for News Talk 1480 WHBC.
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12: 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At the Pro Football Hall of Fame in Canton, Ohio. 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This message furnished by the National Football League.
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4: Fox News. Chris Foster. President Trump changed his mind about imposing a toll on cargo ships for safe passage in the Strait of Hormuz, saying there will be new investments and trade deals instead. There are more airstrikes in Iran, and a blockade on Iranian ships resumes in a few hours, U.S. Central Command says, and Iran's hit more tankers in the strait.
5: There is a Dutch shipping company, Stolt Tankers, which now confirms that one of their big ships, the Stolt Magnesium, that was hit. The United Arab Emirates also had two tankers that were hit. One crew member in that case was killed.
4: Fox's Mike Tobin. Supreme Court justices at the Capitol are talking about the court's budget request, including more money for security.
6: Maybe I lack imagination, but I didn't expect that performing this service was going to put me in the position of explaining to my children what a bulletproof vest was and why I had to wear one.
4: Justice Amy Coney Barrett with Justice Elena Kagan and a House Appropriations Subcommittee. They speak to senators this afternoon. 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
8: Here's your AccuWeather forecast. This afternoon, expect mostly sunny skies with toasty conditions. Wildfire smoke will lead to hazy skies. The temperature will reach a high of 92. Tonight will be clear and humid with a low of 70. Tomorrow will bring mostly sunny and hot weather with temperatures nearing the record high of 96 set in 1988. The high will be around 95. Tomorrow night, anticipate partly cloudy skies and humid conditions with a low of 72. With the AccuWeather forecast, I'm meteorologist Jason Caterina for News Talk 1480 WHBC.
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14: I'm Amanda Wilson. This program is called Drunk Driving, The Tragic Reality. A year ago today, WHBC News and sports reporter Dan Palmer came to work like always. 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

0: The Mark Lee Van Camp and Robin Show. Hey, have you thought about one of the weight loss injections, but you hate needles? 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There is a product called Lean, and it's worked for a whole lot of people.
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2: News. I'm Therese Crowley. Changing the terms, President Trump drops the 20% fee for protecting shipping through the Strait of Hormuz after Gulf states suggested.
3: And they said, we'd love to do it a different way. We'd love to invest in the United States with billions and billions of dollars.
2: President Trump said that's a better way and declared oil is flowing like never before after CENTCOM pounded Iran again for five straight hours to take out their ability to attack ships. Fed Chair Kevin Warsh testifies to the House, we will return inflation to the 2% target and make the inflation of the last 5 years a thing of the past. CPI fell in June 4/10. Despite a rehearing appeal still pending, citizen Donald Trump has just disbursed a $5 million plus civil judgment payout to New York writer E. Jean Carroll over sex abuse and defamation claims plus $625,000 interest. 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
5: Here's your AccuWeather forecast. This afternoon, expect mostly sunny skies with toasty conditions. Wildfire smoke will create hazy skies. Temperatures will reach a high of 92. Tonight will be clear and humid with a low of 70. Tomorrow will bring mostly sunny and hot weather with temperatures matching the record high from 1988 at 96 degrees. Tomorrow night will be partly cloudy, warm and humid with a low of 74. With the AccuWeather forecast, I'm meteorologist Jason Caterina for News Talk 1480 WHBC.
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18: The Markley Van Camp and Robin Show. I'm Jamie Markley, the Gen Xer. David Van Camp, the millennial, and the sexy boomer. That's Scott Roberts. So the Trump administration is white supremacist. Why?
21: This is from the New York Times editorial board member, Mara Gay. She's the lady who had the hilarious math fail all those years ago.
18: Oh, yeah.
21: Talking about Michael Bloomberg, how he could have given every man, woman, and child in America $1 million.
18: Yes.
21: She was off by, with the amount of money that he spent on his campaign, and she was off by 900.

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0: got a DoorDash driver that is now parked on the street, is getting out of her car, and all of a sudden sees this car coming, and she's backing up against her car. As the suspect trying to flee, he's now trying to slow down, but he can't slow down quick enough. Boom! Right into her.
1: Dang. Whoa.
0: And then he gets out on foot to run. Now he is caught by the cops.
2: Wow.
0: And he's arrested on a number of charges. The young lady is going to be okay.
2: Oh, jeez.
0: No broken bones, which is amazing after watching the video. And if you're wondering, yes, she completed the DoorDash delivery right across the street.
1: Wow. How
0: about Big tip coming, huh? 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
3: Hey, we're coming to you live in the corner of 6th and Market, beautiful downtown Canton, Ohio, where it happens to be 90 sweltering degrees in the Hall of Fame City, and it's a sad day in downtown. A sad, sad day in downtown, Ken.
7: Why is it such a sad day?
3: Remember my family's old bar on 3rd Street, the Wheel Cafe?
7: Yeah, you talked about that before. Yeah
3: well, it's a parking lot today. It's tore down.
7: Oh,
3: drove
7: man.
3: Drove by it, tried to get a brick. They're all gone. I don't know who took them. I just wanted a keepsake from the old Wheel Cafe. Is that so wrong?
7: You wanted a brick.
3: Yeah.
7: To commemorate the Wheel Cafe.
3: Hey, they sell bricks at every stadium, right? You get your name on it, and it's a keepsake, and you go by there. That's that brick that I bought. I want one for free. Gone. Everything's gone.
7: Wait a second. There's not one brick, not one stone, not one something lying around.
3: There isn't a doorknob, a plug, nothing.
7: What about an old toilet or something like that? A toilet
3: seat? I'm telling you, it's a parking lot.
7: What about a wheel of some, structure?
3: There's a fence around it. I couldn't even get in
7: was
3: if
7: that
3: I wanted
7: before?
3: To.
7: Oh, sad day for you. Sorry to hear that.
3: Sad day in downtown.
7: What's sad for you is joyous for me today.
2: Why?
7: Ask me why I'm joyous today.
2: What are you in such a good mood for? What happened?
7: My dog Frankie turns 8 today.
2: Oh,
7: it's his 8th birthday today. Yeah.
2: Isn't that amazing?
7: Dude. So he's only 6 years younger than me right now. 8 times 7 is 56. No. So Frankie's 56. I'm 62 today.
2: Dude, the Wonder Dog's going to be 10 next month.
7: Really? Wow. I put up some photos, if you want to see Frankie from then and now, on my Facebook page and on my Twitter handle, right? Mm-hmm. And I was going through, and I'm looking at all the old photos and stuff like that, seeing when he was just a pup, and he looked like, Bambi, right? His legs and his paws were too big for the rest of his body, and he couldn't walk right and all that. Yeah. So I'm watching old videos and photos and putting them up there. And we went to where did we go the other day? Pet Supply. What's one of the pet stores besides Pet Supplies Plus? There's another big one. Whatever it is.
2: You know what we do? We do everything through Chewy now, so I don't know.
7: Okay. Yeah. PetSmart. That's where we went.
2: All right.
7: And you can take your dog in there. They do grooming. They do veterinary work. They do all, you can buy whatever you need, snacks, food, but toys. Mm-hmm. So I'm like, all right, Frank.
2: Good.
7: It's your 8th birthday. We're walking up and down the aisle, up and down the aisle. Where you pick out something. I'll know, like, when he puts his snout on it, he's sniffing away and everything, his tail starts wagging back and forth and everything like that.
2: Like that bison? Like that bison did?
7: Yeah, like that bison.
2: Did he charge after you?
7: Yeah, and he threw me 8
2: that's
7: feet
2: right.
7: in the air.
2: He landed on a toy, and that's the one he wanted.
7: His tail's wagging. His tail's wagging at this toy, and I'm looking at him like, he doesn't have one, because you and I both, we spoil our dogs, right?
2: Sure.
7: We just do. And so I'm thinking, all right, he's got a football, he's got a baseball, he's got, what else does he has whales, he's got sharks, he's got giraffes, all the different toys. And I'm thinking, I don't want to buy him the same toy, right? And I'm like, he likes that. I don't have one. And I thought of you, Lost in Space.
2: No, I'm going to tell you right now. If you got him that robot, I'm going to be pissed.
7: It's not the robot, but it's a flying saucer or a spaceship that reminded me of Lost in Space. And it's like it's padded. It's one of those tough, tough chew toys or whatever. Yeah. But I thought so. I started thinking like you just did. I'm like, I wonder if they have robot dog toys for, that I could buy him to go with the spaceship. So that's my journey right now. I'm looking for that toy because you know what we do have? E.T. phone home. He has an E.T.
2: We had that.
7: Right? So he loves chewing on that one, right? So I'm thinking, man, if I could get E.T., the spaceship, and the robot, it's an outer space evening for Frankie.
14: Hey, that flying saucer has a name.
2: What is it?
14: From Lost in Space. It was the Jupiter 2.
2: Oh, yeah, the Jupiter 2.
7: Oh,
14: so
7: call
14: the Jupiter 2.
7: I'm writing it down.
2: So listen to this. So last night, I'm on my way home at 7 o'clock, right?
7: Mm-hmm.
2: Neighbors come over every Monday, so I stop by Heggie's, pick up some hard whites and some cashews. And the minute I get to the door at Heggie's on Cleveland Avenue, my phone starts going berserk. The alerts come in from Bleacher Report. LeBron this, LeBron that, LeBron, LeBron, LeBron. Summer of LeBron. I'm like, oh, no. It would be our luck, only in Cleveland, only in Canton, would LeBron James make his mind up, make his decision after we signed off. But it wasn't. Right. And again, it was somebody from some podcast. It wasn't even Sham Sharania. It wasn't Windhorst. It wasn't anybody. It was like, well, LeBron James did this. I mean, come on, man. Let's make up our mind. I gotta find out what this team's going to do.
7: Yeah, I'm waiting on it as well. I saw one rumor today. He could announce by 9 o'clock tonight.
2: Oh,
7: his first appearance at FanFest, at Fanatics Fest, or whatever it's called, is Thursday night. So he could announce that night. It could be Friday, like I thought it would be. So hopefully this is coming to a close sometime soon.
2: If Fanatics Fest is going down in New York City this weekend, the ESPYs are tomorrow. Do you believe he's in New York?
7: Yes.
2: Will he show up at the ESPYs tomorrow night?
7: Great question.
2: Because if he shows up at the ESPY Awards tomorrow, that tells me that he probably won't make the announcement tonight. He's going to keep those people on edge. Maybe New York, maybe he's going to be a Nick.
7: Right. Yeah, we mentioned that yesterday, right? How crazy would that be? So Yeah, we're waiting for the excitement of that, obviously. And Frankie's, we're getting together with Frankie's best friend, another golden retriever, Gordon, on Thursday. So I've got little birthday bags for the two boys. I'm going to pal around on Thursday morning and stuff like that and have a good time. I got them new treats. Got to get them new treats, right? Let them try some healthy new treats. So you know what he really loves now? Do you give Lucy blueberries?
2: Yes and no, and the reason I say that is because they're supposedly very good for the dogs, but we think she might have an allergy towards the blueberry.
7: Oh, okay, because now I've been reading up a lot, because these treats aren't cheap when you have a dog, right? You're paying a lot.
2: Yep.
7: So I'm reading about how freeze some fruit for the dogs, and then get a bowl of water, and then put the frozen food in the bowl of water. They drink the water, they eat the fruit, it's good for them. So found out he loves watermelon. Loves the blueberries. Mm-hmm. How about this? Loves kiwi. Mm-hmm. And, you know, I'm doing my research. I don't want to feed him anything that, you know, is bad for his health. Loves bananas. So I don't know if I told you, I made him some frozen treats as well with non-fat plain Greek yogurt and pumpkin. Real pumpkin. Mix it together, froze it in the ice cube tray, and now that's like a frozen treat for him. So he's getting treated like a king today and all this week on his birthday.
2: Did you say Greek yogurt? Had to say Greek yogurt, didn't you? It had to be Greek. Greek yogurt is not Greek yogurt. Yogurt came from the old country. We invented yogurt. My mom told me years ago, there was a guy riding a camel through the desert. The milk spoiled, and guess what came out? Yogurt! It's ours! It's not Greek!
7: Well, what is it then if it's not Greek?
2: I just told you, we're Syrian, we're Lebanese. It's Middle Eastern.
7: Which one is it?
2: Whoever owned the camel. Depends on what side of the road you were on. Greek yogurt.
7: But that's just to make me mad.
2: You do that on purpose.
7: No, I don't like Greek yogurt. I don't like it. Yogurt, period, almost.
2: It shouldn't be Greek. It's not from Greece.
7: All right, okay. I'm going to call Father Nick.
2: You want me to call Father Nick? You know, we're going to be at the Greek festival. And it's going to be July 22nd through the 25th on Fairhaven, Holy Trinity. And I'm going to be mad. I better get right before we get there.
7: Don't be mad now.
2: I can't.
7: All right, we're just getting started with the show today. We got so much to get to. Last night's Home Run Derby was awesome. I watched the entire thing.
2: Oh, was it on Netflix?
7: We got World Cup. Yeah, you don't have it. You didn't see it. We got the World Cup semifinals going on right now. We're going to preview that. We're going to preview the British Open. You're going to sprinkle the infield, the All-Star game. We got a ton to get to between now and 7, so don't go anywhere.
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17: From News Talk 1480 WHBC, Canton's fifth homicide victim of the year is an unidentified man found dead in one of the parking lots of the Skyline Terrace Apartments on Allen Page Drive Southeast this morning. The victim had suffered a gunshot wound to the lower back. A woman living in the nearby apartment building called 911.
18: I looked down on my balcony this morning. And across the parking lot, I saw somebody laying underneath of a car. And I came down here to check on him, and he's dead.
17: A Lake Township woman has been indicted by a session of the Stark County Grand Jury on grand theft and other charges, accused of taking money while playing a leadership role with two North Canton City Schools athletic booster clubs. 39-year-old Tricia Lynn Smith to be arraigned on the charges Friday morning. Indictment accuses her of taking a total of $73,000 from the Hoover High Cheerleading Parents Association and the Lady Vikings Basketball Booster Club. And some good news, the snowy owl population just doubled at the Akron Zoo. The zoo says a pair of snowy owl chicks hatched last month. AccuWeather says tonight, clear skies around 70. Tomorrow, mostly sunny, quite hot, the mid-90s. Jim Michaels, WHBC News.
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7: Major League Baseball All-Star Game later tonight, 8 o'clock. Guardians well represented. Cade Smith, Parker Messick, Travis Pizzano. We'll see if all three get in the game tonight. Coming up a little later, we'll break down last night's home run derby. But the two big stories happening today, one, we talked about it already. LeBron James still has not announced where he's going to play in 2026-27. And going on as we speak, right now it is the first of two semifinal games at the World Cup. One today, one tomorrow. Today's matchup has France against Spain. And to preview that, tomorrow's game, and recap what the United States did, let's go to the hotline right now and bring in the soccer play-by-play voice for MLS on Apple TV, called the Columbus Crew for many, many years. A friend of the show, Neil Sika, rejoining us to talk World Cup. How are you today, Neil?
21: Hey, man, I'm great. Good to be with you guys.
7: Hey, I'm appreciative that you could make time for us while you're watching the game here. So let's get to that first, all right? This is the first of two matchups, Neil, and it's chalk, right? Today and tomorrow, France, Spain, tomorrow, Argentina, England. So what about this matchup between two of the favorites to win this thing from when this all started? What are you expecting here as we're approaching the 15th minute of the first half?
21: We've been really spoiled with the semifinalists that we got in this game, Kenny. And to start, this could be a final, and many think that the winner of this game is going to win the World Cup. Spain's obviously actually ranked higher than France coming into this, but you throw that out. Didier Deschamps said that we're the underdog, but France has looked unstoppable. They've outscored their opposition 16-2, and they're comfortable playing in a multitude of ways and looking to get out on the counter against Spain's possession. That's where their threat is, with Mbappe in that front four, Olise, Dembele, Barcola starts today. Spain comfortable in possession, and I think one thing about them, they're going to be tested as the game goes along for the first time with the amount of chances that France can create in many facets. I think the counter press for Spain, which is when they lose the ball in possession, is going to be key. But they've only allowed one goal in the entire competition. That was the last game against Belgium. I like France in a close one. I think a lot of people favor that, but you could flip it on a coin. If Spain plays to their best and Lamine Yamal plays to the way that everyone is hoping that he plays at 19, he hasn't had that breakout game yet. Is today the day? We'll see if the next 65-plus minutes go.
7: Yeah, and I'm looking at the names, right? These are the top four teams, and oh, yeah, the top four players

0: this entire World Cup, not named Erling Haaland, right? Erling Haaland from Norway, right? So you've got the two you mentioned, Mbappe, Yamal today. You've got Messi tomorrow. And, of course, you know, Kane as well as Jude tomorrow for England. So they've got to be loving the four teams, but also the star power of this Final Four, don't they?
1: The star power's been sensational the entire tournament. And to have the concentration of the leading scorers outside of Haaland playing in the Final Four, tomorrow's game, England and Argentina. Kids, if you don't know the history, look it up. It goes way back to 1982 with the Falkland Islands War. But on the field, of course, in Mexico in 1986, the hand of God goal was against England. And Argentina is a team that has been living essentially on nine lives over the course of these knockout rounds. But I think their midfield can control maybe a little disjointed England group. However, having said that, that would be my tactical analysis. I just think there's something about England that's going to get them into the final. I think the set piece prospect of winning a game tomorrow with Harry Kane or the way Bellingham, they found a way. I'm not saying they're going to win the World Cup, but I think that they can put an end to Messi's run as champions tomorrow. And I have France and England right now. I said that at the start of the tournament in the final, and I'm sticking to it.
2: Neil, I'm glad you brought up the history of this tournament because I was watching the morning news today and I saw the Netherlands returned home. And my goodness, what a response. Kenny, if you thought it was bad that the Guardians or the Indians had a celebration for losing the World Series, I've never seen anything like this. So, Neil, my real question's got to be to you is this. These national teams, how long are they together? Because when we look at Team USA, MNT, whatever you know, how long are these teams put together as, like, basically all-star teams?
1: Yeah, they're not together all that often. And that's what makes when you come together in this quadrennial championship, or at least the Euros, or in the case of South America and the Copa America or the CONCACAF Gold Cup, these major tournaments. But you're with your club team day in and day out and getting plucked away with the FIFA international dates. I believe there's 12 during the course of the calendar year, but the United States essentially won't play together until you get into September. So that's a ways away and a time to chance, a chance to decompress and get away, but it galvanizes. We've seen what it can do to a country or what it's done when these national fan bases come into the United States and galvanize not only that, but the surrounding communities around them and what it's done in terms of the interest in the United States. But it's something that you really take heart to because those opportunities, especially if you're really good, to win a world title or to win a championship, you have to relish that because you're not together all that often. And cycles and players, they get old quicker than you think. Christian Pulisic's a great example. He was supposed to be the guy at this World Cup. The next time around, he's going to be a little bit older. And what the new generation of team for the United States is going to be turning over. So while you see these faces now, and that's why you have to appreciate the likes of a Messi or even an Mbappe while we have them in this state of their primes, and Messi's still essentially in the prime of his career.
0: Yeah, it is amazing what he's been able to do. Although he didn't score last game, right? But set up a goal, had an assist there, and they were still able to find a way and win and advance in dramatic fashion as they have done in these games. Neil Sika joining us talking World Cup soccer right now. 20 minutes into the first of two semifinal games, one today, one tomorrow. Spain and France scoreless right now. And we mentioned the big names in that. And let's go from these two games, Neil, if we can, to the United States. You mentioned who was supposed to be, you know, the star Pulisic for the United States team, and he just got crucified after their loss once again in the round of, 16, not getting past that. Was it fairly done in questioning him and crucifying him for his inability to play well, or should we back off and say, no, he was hurt during the tournament and then got hurt again? He doesn't deserve that much blame.
1: Everyone stuffed something in a 24-hour window before we learned he had the fractured leg, which is tough. But that's the cross you bear when you're the poster child right now of the United States. I think for Christian Pulisic, who's a really good player, really, really good, is he going to be the guy at this level after we've seen him now through a couple of tournaments and his injuries and being prone to that? Not quite sure. I mean, like I mentioned, he's going to get a lot older. And when he thrived at AC Milan, his club team, and when he's gone on these stretches of I think he had 10 goals in 15 games at the quarter of a year and a half ago. He was the third attacker. So he wasn't essentially the guy. I think what made him look like another player who was going to be so confident was that first game against Paraguay, and then he gets injured. He gets kicked in the calf and really wasn't the same since. He had that cameo against Turkey, but he looked electrifying, and the fact you add Balogun to that mix, he's scoring goals, it takes the pressure off, and he could have been really humming in this competition. Unfortunately, the nature of the way it played out, we'll never know, and the overall mentality and the way the United States went into that Belgium game, the narratives would be quite different if they had gotten to the quarterfinal against Spain. That's just one game. And while they were played off the field essentially by Belgium, they didn't have their best. And I think that's the most disappointing thing, going out in a home World Cup with that type of an effort and the way it played out.
0: Did somebody emerge from that team that could be the next face of U.S. soccer if it's not Pulisic in 2030?
1: Well, I don't know if they're necessarily on the team right now. I think there's another young crop of players that are U23s, U20s, that could be standouts the next time around down the road in 2030. Nico Chikaris is one heck of a playmaker with the San Jose Earthquakes. I think a lot of these guys now that maybe weren't on this World Cup roster taking the next step, if they're playing in MLS, do they go off to Europe? Do they make a case for themselves and then come back a little bit seasoned? I think Pulisic would be still a major part of the equation going in, and the way Balogun's stock rising with three goals in the competition and joining Clutch Sports now and probably will end up over in England, I think you can still rely on that generation. But Weston McKennie, who's a dog in that midfield along with Tyler Adams, they're going to be a little bit older. I think there's a window of attacking talent that's coming up not only through the MLS academies, but over in Europe, that might get their chance come 2030 and be the names that we're looking for as the future generation. And that's the fascinating part of what the loss does, because you're wondering, where do you go next? And everyone wants to get on the hamster wheel and bring up pay-to-play and promotion relegation and how do we develop this talent that's going to carry us to the next level? And it's multifaceted, and I don't think we'd be having it as such a hot topic if you win one game and say, well, we got to the quarterfinals. That's something that hasn't been done since 2002. But I do like the direction of where the young competition is going and going to compete for roster spots in 2030.
2: Neil, what about head coach Pochettino? What do they do? You know, you're talking about going in a different direction. Will they bring him back? What do they do?
1: Yeah, I think his mentality for the team has been great, but you know, having come in late in the cycle, getting ready for the Gold Cup last year, there are a lot of people that believe outside of one World Cup cycle, they like to refresh and have different head coaches. But, I mean, some of the most successful teams in the world, and I'm not saying the U.S. is that, they've had coaches that have lasted almost a decade. This is 12 years for Didier Deschamps. He's already said it's going to be his last tournament. Croatia's had a great run with Dalic, who's now stepping away after 9 years. So the United States needs to, one, not only find the coach, but the technical director and structure that they need with inside the United States Soccer Federation, because they've had a lot of turnover. Matt Crocker deciding he's leaving just before the World Cup cycle. So who's going to hire this head coach? Are you going to look something domestic? Pochettino did bring a lot of good things to the equation, but ultimately they still didn't get to where many had hoped they would get to. So for me, I'm fine with changing direction, but you also have to look into the eyes of the players and where they're comfortable and what you want to make of this program and who they're going to be most comfortable with. If we're going to stay domestic, I think BJ Callahan, who knows a lot of these guys, was on Greg Berhalter's staff. He's done a wonderful job in Nashville, could be someone you look at as an American that could take the reins if they don't go and shell out and keep Pochettino. They've said they'd like him to stay, but I also think Pochettino might want him to get back into the European theater now after having this run as a national team coach.
0: All right, let's update everybody. World Cup semifinal game number one. We're at our hydration break that the United States created to sell more commercials. And at that break, it is Spain 1, France nothing on a penalty kick to give Spain the early lead. All right, so I'll go back to this game now while we're on the air. Neil Sika, what does this do for France? Do they become more aggressive, or are they so, sold on what they're capable of? They stick to their game plan here, even though they're down 1-0.
1: I think they stick to the game plan because it's just one goal. But we've already seen Lamine Yamal have the effect. He's the one who drew the penalty. Oyarzabal converts. The one, I wouldn't even call it an Achilles heel, but the one way you can beat France, because they are so comfortable on the ball, and I mentioned they can beat you in a variety of ways, but Spain can own the game now based on the fact that they love to be on the ball. They're going to have possession. They've been really good defensively. And you could argue they are the best midfield in the world. Their caliber of the three guys in there, especially with Rodri leading the way, the Manchester City man who was at Barcelona previously, arguably the greatest central midfielder right now in the game. They can control tempo and speed, and I think the way now that France has to go up against this defense that hasn't given up much, it's going to take a turnover. It's going to see France maybe come out and pressure a little bit more, so it's going to make for a fascinating matchup and make this game open up and be something that's a great theater with the early goal now scored by Spain.
0: I'm excited because somebody did score early, because you're right, it does open it up. It applies more pressure, right? And you see more, chances and attacking. That's what was so fascinating about Argentina's last couple of wins, right? They had to come from behind. And what did they score in the one game, Neil? Like three goals in 14 minutes or something like that after going scoreless for the entire game, right?
1: Yeah, the Egypt game, which the Egyptians will bring a lot of the video assistant referee and the controversy. I know as an attacking phase of play, that one goal that was called off, which they still led 2-0. I mean, you can still try your best to hold
0: right.
1: the lead. They had the opportunity to see it through, despite how much they want to bitch and moan in that game. But that's always going to be a point of contention now with technology in the game. But circling back, Argentina, they have the ability in the attack. If you give them a sniff, they can punish you, and they've shown that they're never going to give in or quit. And that's what I think is the same thing with England. So that's making tomorrow's semifinal equally as impressive. And I think that's the ticket that was in higher in demand, considering you had these two heavyweights, France and Spain, playing today. But we're going to get a great final come Sunday. You just hope that the conditions in the Meadowlands at 3:00 in the afternoon lead to some good soccer, because if you look at Norway, England, that was a sticky game at times because of how hot it was in Miami. You've got air-conditioned semifinals right now with these two games, and you can throw that into the factor, because I don't want to take it away for whatever two teams are playing and not having a great final because it's so damn hot and muggy out there.
0: We're talking with Neil Seek about the World Cup, the United States, March this year. It got to the, round of 16, Neil, and that seems to be the bugaboo, right? Can't get past that 0-2, as you mentioned the last time you were on with us, is the last time they got to, the Elite Eight or the quarterfinals, whatever you want to call it. So here's our last question with you, and we'll let you go enjoy the rest of today's Spain and France game. Have we advanced the game in the United States, even though they didn't get further than we've seen them in years past, right? Are we better today in soccer than we were 4 years ago, 8 years ago, 12 years ago?
1: If you ask,
0: I'll take that as a no, Neil. I'll take that as a no right now.
1: I think they're in a much better position overall than they were when they didn't make the World Cup in 2018. But I think they've had to do some recalibrating, and there are still tough questions that need to be asked. And if you want to go deep into coaching at the youth level and the academies and do we have enough and players falling through the cracks, we could talk an hour. We could talk 2 hours on that topic. But I think for the United States, some might argue that they look better against the Netherlands 4 years ago under Greg Berhalter, and I could tend to agree with them. But if I look at this game as a single factor, and the way that they looked in the group stage, probably better than any group stage the United States has ever played, whether that's a benefit of playing on home soil, but the way they control games, the Paraguay game is still going to rank up there as one of the finest great halves and games that the United States has ever played at a high-level competition. I'm looking just at the compete level, all the distractions that surrounded that game going into the Belgium night. Belgium was probably the weakest of the quarterfinalists, one of the bottom two. No disrespect to them, because they really took the U.S. apart. They played a professional game. But if you match the level, Kenny, that England or that Mexico had in their loss to England, or even Canada had in their loss to Morocco, I think you could have a distinctly different outcome. And a lot of these conversations of, well, what do we do now and what's next, would not be happening. I still think there are a lot of things to be answered, but I still think they're set up with a lot better youth talent coming

0: through where they don't have a setback in 2018 to where they can go forward and then take the next steps. It's not about just developing good soccer players, but how do you find maybe now the elite soccer players, whether they're going over to Europe, just like this team, this supposed golden generation was supposed to be. So it's a multifaceted answer. And I'll say it's the status quo, and that's not necessarily a bad thing because I think it's set up still. If they can make the appropriate steps, the U.S. Soccer Federation, get MLS a more competitive league, whether the owners start spending more money here in the next 10 years, that could be key. Developing players through the academies, not just MLS academies, but other academies. And I think you could have something that could go down the road, kicking the can down the road, that would benefit them so they can take those next steps in future World Cups.
1: One more thing, 30 seconds or less if you can respond to this. I believe it's Kavon or Kavon Sullivan, 16-year-old with Philadelphia Union in MLS.
0: Kavon Sullivan, yes. And I would throw him into the mix to be a part of that equation going into 2030. His brother plays. They're both Philadelphia Union. Sullivan, if he hits enough minutes, eventually he's going to go over to Manchester City, signed a pre-contract. Sorry, I cut you off before the question. But
1: no, go ahead.
0: You were leading into that. And I think that's the type of technical playmaker that the U.S. has not produced on a regular basis. And it's been once in a blue moon, a Pulisic or a Landon Donovan even prior. But I think as these generations have grown up with the game, not only watching MLS, but the Premier League in general, I think we're going to see more technical tacticians that can play on the ball instead of this run-and-score type mentality, which is what we've had in the U.S. for a long, long time in terms of youth development.
1: Yeah, because the name I remember, I'm a lot older than you, Neil, growing up, Kyle Rote Jr. was supposed to be the savior of American soccer. And it was like,
0: the only reason I remember it.
1: Yeah, that was the next one, right? Freddie Adu, and he didn't do damn doodly squat, right? And so here we are still looking for that generational player and getting us maybe to a Final Four once again like they did back in 1930. So we'll see if any of these guys are able to rise to the occasion. Hey, Neil, great stuff as always. Enjoy today, tomorrow, and Sunday's game, and maybe we'll have you on after this thing's all over and done with, all right?
0: You got it, gentlemen. Thanks for having me on. Good talking ball with you.
1: Always. Neil Sika Jr., check him out. Follow him on Twitter at Neil Sika, soccer play-by-play voice for MLS on Apple TV, and did the Columbus Crew for many, many years when they won championships in CBUS.
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0: Weather update. Saturday will bring mostly cloudy skies with high humidity. There is a chance of a thunderstorm in some areas with temperatures reaching 81 degrees. 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
0: Here's your AccuWeather forecast. This afternoon, expect mostly sunny skies with toasty conditions. Wildfire smoke will lead to hazy skies. The temperature will reach a high of 92. Tonight will be clear and humid with a low of 70. Tomorrow will bring mostly sunny and hot weather with temperatures matching the record high from 1988, reaching 96. Tomorrow night will be partly cloudy, warm and humid with a low of 74. With the AccuWeather forecast, I'm meteorologist Jason Caterina for News Talk 1480 WHBC.
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10: So this World Cup going on today, and I've learned a little bit about this. You know, I'd rather watch paint dry. I don't understand the game. I understand the tournament, and like I said, I watched the Netherlands. And you talk about a reception. My goodness, you would have thought they won 5 Super Bowls in a row. It's like the entire country welcomed that team back, and they didn't win squat. But I did notice this.
11: Was it the Netherlands or Norway? Which team was it?
10: Whichever one was on TV. It was this morning.
11: The most recent one. So that was Norway with Erling Haaland, where they do the roo and the rowing. Is that
10: that's
11: the one you're talking about?
10: Who are they?
11: Yes, so that was Norway. Yes,
10: okay.
11: Norway.
10: So I think the entire country showed up to respond to them being home and being, you know, ousted from this tournament. But am I right in saying this, that the host country gets an automatic bid?
11: Yes.
10: Okay. So if that's the case, then we really stink. Because when I look at this tournament, it's obvious that on the world stage, we don't have any players that can play with those likes. And to get beat by a Belgium team that you were favored to beat and get blasted by them, you're really not that good.
11: JT, we talked about it with Neil Sika just a few minutes ago. The star power, right? I wrote down names, okay? Argentina won it 4 years ago. They're the defending cup champions, right? They've got Enzo Fernandez, Julian Alvarez, Emiliano Martinez, their goalie, and, of course, Lionel Messi, who's their superstar.
10: Stop right there, and we all know Messi. But tell me, Which of those players are champions in the big league? What are the Premier League champions?
11: Most of these guys that I'm going to name, they play in the Premier League. And that's where you want the United States players to go to get better.
10: Right. And we don't have any players that start in the Premier League, correct?
11: No, I think that we have like two. And I don't know which two, but I think there's two that are one of 11 on somebody's team.
10: Which is not, and they're not the stars of those teams, though. Is that safe to say?
11: Pretty much.
10: We stink. We stink. Yeah. We need, you know, if you want to be good, look, European basketball is pretty decent. But when they send players to the NBA and they're some of the best in the league and they're MVP caliber, they're the better players. I mean, they can compete. Right. I mean, even if they come from Canada, they're not our players. But the thing is this, we look at the NBA and say, other countries have infiltrated that league. And I'm fine with that. I want to see the United States of America. If the Premier League, if MLS isn't big into the United States, and in like Neil said, if the owners aren't spending money on it, then why should I be interested? What I want to be interested in is, can a Christian Pulisic come out of nowhere and be a star overseas the way Giannis came from Greece and is a star in the NBA?
11: No, he can't. Then your point of
10: I want to see us develop that player. I'm saying... A Christian Pulisic. He can't do it, obviously. He's not there yet. And now that he's injured, I got a news for you. I've had a microfracture. Depending upon where it's at, mine was in my knee. It never comes back. His might be in a lower part of his leg. I don't know. But it's not just like a stress fracture. Microfractures are really tough to get over. And if he was trying to play on it, no wonder he was no good. And there's no telling when it started because, you know, this thing could have been lingering through the entire tournament. Yeah. I don't know. All I know is this. If he's not good enough to be a star in the Premier Leagues, then we've got to find somebody that can be. Maybe it's that kid you were talking about from Philadelphia. I don't know. But it'll be interesting to see if he can truly deliver.
11: Yeah, and that's why Kevin Sullivan, 16-year-old, right? Future. Mathis Albert is a 17-year-old from South Carolina. Those are two young guys that you're hoping can step up and become the face of American soccer, while Christian Pulisic, Weston McKennie, Tyler Adams, Gio Reyna, those all four of those will more than likely be on that 2030 team if we qualify for that World Cup, hopefully with some more. By then, Sullivan will be 20, Albert will be 21, and you hope that over these 4 years, they develop into the stars we need in American soccer.
10: Well, let me ask you this. Pulisic, you know, obviously, and we talked about some of the beer commercials and whatever, he's been, you know, the face of this team. Wasn't he a 16-year-old? Would we call him a phenom when he was 16? I mean, how do we not make the same mistake twice is my point.
11: Well, Freddie Adu is the, if you want to bring up somebody like that, Freddie Adu at age 14 was supposed to be the savior, Freddie Adu. And while he had some success, never lived up to the potential, okay? And I go all the way back to Kyle Rote Jr. when I was younger, watching soccer back then when Pele ruled the pitch. You know, he was supposed to be our savior. Never happened. You know, there was Breck Shea and Eddie Johnson and Gail. Yeah. I believe it was Egbusamonde, and they never worked out, right? So you're still looking for that savior. You're looking for that Erling Haaland, you know, of Norway. Mm-hmm. You're looking for that Mbappe from France, the Lamine Yamal from Spain, and, of course, Lionel Messi, you know, from Argentina.
10: That's my whole point. And, you know, you can look at soccer and say, okay, it's not as popular of a sport as basketball, baseball, and football. But we look at basketball, and we look at baseball mostly, and we talked about it yesterday. They're not offering full-ride scholarships in baseball, and a lot of big schools don't even offer a ton of NIL money, but I'm sure there is some. I would be willing to guess there has got to be some NIL money in men's soccer in college. Probably not a lot, but more than what we got paid when we were in college. So let's shelf that for a second, and then let's consider the fact that the women's team has won, what, 4 out of 9 World Cups that they've been in or something like that? My point is
11: at least three. Yeah.
10: My point is this. The women's team is so much more advanced, but they don't have as many options. We just now have a WNBA. And we now have, you know, obviously tennis has always been a sport that's been professional. Right. So has golf. But, you know, if you wanted other team sports other than basketball, I mean, we had a professional fast pitch, a slow pitch, softball, I should say, league. But, I mean, I don't know what that paid. So maybe soccer was so much more ahead of every other women's team sport. If the WNBA catches it, are we going to stink in soccer too?
11: Well, I don't know. At least soccer isn't fifth or sixth on the list like it is for the men, right? Soccer's one or two, depending on who you talk to, right? Now you have a professional women's soccer league. You've got the WNBA, which their leadership is horrible,
10: yeah.
11: And they've got issues going on right now, even though Cleveland's going to get a team here in the next couple of years.
10: Right.
11: You know, they've got to name it. But, yeah, soccer right now, and I pointed this out to you weeks ago, that the World Cup hasn't been around as long for women as it has been for the men, right? And so when it started, guess what? The United States was one of the top teams. You know, they had women to pick from because of what you pointed out.
10: Yeah.
11: They weren't playing so many other sports that trumped soccer, right? You had basketball. You mentioned tennis, but that's individually for the women. So soccer was one that you could gravitate to along with softball.
10: NHL is coming as well. There's going to be a women's professional NHL league, and I believe it starts either next year or the following year.
11: Yeah, and they'll be maybe for the women what the men are for soccer. They're going to be trying to catch up, okay?
10: What do you mean?
11: With some
10: they
11: of the other
10: the
11: countries,
10: gold medal.
11: Potentially.
10: They won
11: I
10: the
11: know.
10: Gold.
11: They did, but to get a whole league started is going to be a I don't know how much of an audience there is for. Once every 4 years, everybody gets excited. Do you want to see them every night play teams throughout the United States? I don't know.
10: That's a good question, because when you watch the WNBA highlights, it looks like these places are packed.
11: Yes, they draw very well.
10: I would not have expected that in the WNBA, and I don't think it was like that the first time when the Cleveland franchise was known as the Rockers. I don't think, did they fill that place? Was it, what was Rocket Arena back then? Gund Arena?
11: Gund Arena. They had good crowds.
10: Did they?
11: You know, they were one of the top drawing teams, at least the first couple of years, because at the time I was dating the PR girl for the Cleveland Rockers. So we would talk about it all the time, and she'd be asking me, how can we get more people in the stands? What do we have to do? You know what I mean?
10: Oh.
11: And they had a good following, and I think now it shows that Cleveland is a good city for that because they're bringing it back for a second go-round.
10: Well, no wonder they folded. You dated somebody that worked there, you black cat.
11: You think I black cat?
10: It was you that ruined the Rockers. I mean, did they fold or did they move somewhere, the Rockers?
11: They folded. They stopped.
10: Mm-hmm.
11: They just, folded up. Joe Tate did the games, so you had a voice like that doing the, loved doing the games and everything like that. So I'm curious to see how this, their president of their league is horrible. And Dan Patrick just ripped into her the other day because there's a lot of hate going on now within the league involving Caitlin Clark. Mm-hmm. Right? And, you know, some people think it's a racial thing. Others think it's, you know, the sexual preference of a lot of the women, in the league. And that has something to do with it. Or it's a combination of the both.
10: Or it's orchestrated. It could be orchestrated, Kenny. When you think about it, who's the biggest name in the WNBA?
11: It's Caitlin Clark,
10: so
11: even though she doesn't want anything.
10: Right. So you villainize somebody or someone, something, whatever, and then make that the storyline, and then all of a sudden people are tuning in. When Caitlin Clark is the lead story in SportsCenter, usually it's not because she had a triple-double. It's usually because she was fouled and there was no call, and now there's a bias against her, and they get everybody talking about it. So I'm wondering if it's orchestrated, or maybe their commissioner is just, like you said, lousy.
11: Lousy. I'll lean towards lousy, and Dan Patrick laid it out very, very well. She was supposed to come on with Dan Patrick to discuss everything and anything that was going on, and she declined 2 hours before she was supposed to do the interview, allegedly, and said her PR department told her not to do it. And she was out playing golf where Dan Patrick was at. He was shooting his show at this golf tournament, and they had video of her when she was supposed to be on with him shooting shots out of a sand trap. So, they've got some issues in the WNBA. And because of Caitlin Clark, now there are charter flights for the the teams and the ladies, and they still hate her, Caitlin Clark. The sales of tickets and TV money, and everybody got a pay bump from what I understand, or will get a pay bump once the next CBA is taken. And so Caitlin Clark is bringing in all this attention, all this positive coverage, and more money.

0: 1480 WHBC AccuWeather warning of the possible danger of dehydration and heat stroke while doing strenuous activities during the heat of the day this week. High forecast in the 90s through Friday. City of Canton and several community organizations opening daytime cooling centers through the end of the week through the heat wave. Some of the same locations as last time, Sardo with free transportation. More at WHBC.com. We've heard of microburst winds associated with severe thunderstorms, but a macroburst, that's what the National Weather Service says is what hit the suburban Youngstown area just over a week ago. Winds up 90 miles an hour that suddenly dropped down from a thunderstorm hitting the ground and spreading for miles in all directions.
1: Microbursts definitely more common than macrobursts. We often see these thunderstorms in the summer months that produce localized damaging wind gusts, but that was a pretty big area of very strong winds that occurred with those thunderstorms, so somewhat rare for this part of the country.
0: AccuWeather senior meteorologist Bill Dager, the Youngstown macroburst did mainly tree damage. AccuWeather says tonight clear skies around 70, tomorrow mostly sunny, quite hot, the mid-90s. Jim Michaels, WHBC News.
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9: Here's your AccuWeather forecast. This afternoon, expect mostly sunny skies with toasty conditions. Wildfire smoke will create hazy skies. Temperatures will reach a high of 92. Tonight will be clear and humid with a low of 70. Tomorrow will bring mostly sunny and hot weather with temperatures matching the record high from 1988 at 96 degrees. Tomorrow night will be partly cloudy, warm and humid with a low of 74. With the AccuWeather forecast, I'm meteorologist Jason Caterina for News Talk 1480 WHBC.
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11: All right, so World Cup right now, 1-0 at the half between Spain and France. 1-0. Spain, by the way. Spain's winning that, Denny. So it's 1-0 Spain over France. That's who has the lead at the half here. We'll keep you posted on it as we get into the second half. So that's what's going on today. Last night, JT, I wasn't sure if I was going to watch the home run derby. Okay? I'm like, you know what? It's on Netflix, right? Or they're probably going to screw it up or something, you know? But there was nothing. I mean, literally nothing else on TV last night. So I'm like, all right, I have Netflix. I'll put it on. So I put it on right when it was about to start. And I'll tell you what, man. I love the new rules. They got rid of that timed crap, right, where you have so many minutes to hit as many home runs as you can. And they gave you, I think it was 20 swings in the first round. And then if you made it to the second round, you got 15 swings. And then if you got to the third round, it was 15 or 10, whatever it was, right? Mm. So I'm like, okay, they can be selective. It didn't take that long. And then the interesting thing about the way they set it up is, let's say it's 20 pitches. So your first 19, you hit. Then on your 20th pitch, the final pitch, they use the magenta ball. All right?
12: Yeah.
11: And I think that was sponsored maybe by T-Mobile, magenta, whatever, right? And on that last ball, if you hit a home run with it, you get another swing. And if you hit a home run with that one, you get another swing. So the last ball allows you to add potentially more swings to your total, okay? And the first two rounds, JT, none of the guys hit a home run on that last swing. And the broadcasters were saying that that magenta ball, it looks different when it's spinning in because half of it's magenta, half of it's white. And they thought that maybe that was throwing the hitters off, okay? So you go into this final round matchup, and it was Kyle Schwarber who edged out Bryce Harper, his Philly teammate in Philadelphia, right, where this thing was held, to get to, the finals. It was Kyle Schwarber in the finals, and he was going up against, and I want to make sure I get this right, Jordan Walker from the St. Louis Cardinals. So those are the two that make it to the finals. And they had Michael Buffer on the field to announce the two finalists like it was a heavyweight fight.
1: Mm-hmm.
11: Do you know how old Michael Buffer is? Do you have any idea, Mr. Let's Get Ready to, you know what? You have any idea how old he is?
1: Well, he's got to be in his 80s because he was the voice at Rocky, wasn't he?
11: You're right on. You're spot on. Michael Buffer is 81 years old. 81 years old.
1: Uh-huh.
11: I'm looking at this guy. Now, he's had some work done.
1: Mm-hmm.
11: Because in his field, in his business, he's like a Hollywood actor, right? He's the face and voice. And so he's seen and he does these personal appearances. He's been in movies and whatnot and, you know, all of that, okay? Michael Buffer is 81 years old. Now, I don't want to say he's slowing down a little bit, but there wasn't as much, you know what I mean? And he didn't use his catchphrase, but, you know, he introduced them, and it wasn't the same. I'm like, man, we're all getting old, and so is Michael Buffer. But he doesn't look 81, but he kind of sounded 81.
1: Was he afraid that if he used his own catchphrase, he'd have to fine himself?
11: He'd have to pay himself $5,000 or whatever it
1: That's
11: is,
1: ridiculous.
11: Right?
1: Ridiculous. What happened to free speech?
11: Dude, because of that? You want ask me what Michael Buffer's net worth is right now. Go ahead.
1: What is his net worth?
11: What do you think it is? I'll do to you what you do to me. I'll answer your question with a question.
1: If I'm wondering what this dude is worth from Let's Get Ready to One Other Word, I should say it. I don't care. He ain't going to find me. I'm not going to pay. I'm not paying. Movies, TV, radio.
11: Yeah.
1: I mean, does the guy have a full-time job?
11: Let's get ready to.
1: I'd say.
11: This is his full-time job.
1: I'm going to say 30 million. Net worth.
11: 30 million. Oh.
1: Yep.
11: Okay. All right. You are 370 million off.
1: Are you kidding me?
11: Michael Buffer has an estimated net worth of $400 million. The legendary ring announcer built his massive fortune primarily through the trademarking of his iconic catchphrase.
1: Damn.
11: Let's get ready to, right? Key drivers, the catchphrase trademark. Buffer trademarked the five-word phrase back in 1992, allowing him to earn royalties every time it is used in music, television, merchandise, and movies. Okay? Lucrative licensing. He famously secured a $100 million deal with the video game company Midway for a perpetual license so they can use that in all their video games.
1: Do you remember years ago, this is probably going back to the early 90s, and they used to have the ESPN Jock Jams came out, and it started with that.
11: Yes, so and he got paid for that.
1: Everyone would use that. Like, if you were DJing, like, at a wedding reception or something,
11: right,
1: and you got ready to introduce the newlyweds or the bridal party, you would always start with that. And it was dynamic. And it was awesome. I mean, do you think – I mean, obviously, he trademarked it, and they sold that album, meaning it's fair game to be played. But yet, if you say that phrase, you could get fined?
11: Well, my understanding of it is this. If you and I are doing just a talk show and we're not making money off of it, we probably would be okay and safe to, you know, say it, right? But the moment we use it to promote something, sell something, okay, that's when you get a cease and desist letter and you either stop that or you're going to pay him whatever it is or his lawyers will come after you and make him pay, you know, make you pay that amount.
1: Rumble.
11: Yeah, that word. By itself, we can say rumble, okay? But if you put it together with four other words, we got to pay him money.
1: Jeez.
11: Check. What do you think he earns for being in the ring as the ring announcer for a fight?
1: One fight? Or like an evening of fights? I'll say...
11: Oh, I'm sorry. Per match. They have it per match. So if he does... Wow. If there's a card of six matches, then this is per match.
1: Well, I'd say $1,000 per match.
11: Yeah, $1,000 per match.
1: Yep.
11: You're $24,000 off.
1: Per match. He makes $25,000 per match.
11: Michael Buffer earns between $25,000 and $100,000 per match with some highly exclusive appearances, paying as much as $1 million per pay.
1: So here's what happens. If you're the promoter and there's a night at the boxing matches, right?
11: Yeah.
1: You get him to introduce one, not every one of them.
11: Right.
1: I doubt that he does the undercard. So, I mean, that kind of makes sense. And if it's an over-the-top thing and it's a big event maybe being televised, which, let's face it, could you imagine how much more money he'd be worth if boxing was still good?
11: I hear you. I understand. But still, those companies make so much money. They can throw around $25,000 to $100,000 for him to do that. It's nothing to... Did you see who was one of the ring girls for the Conor McGregor fight the other night for UFC?
1: I did not watch it. No, huh?
11: She plays with Caitlin Clark on the Indiana Fever.
1: Oh.
11: And I'm trying to remember her name. Paige? Is it Paige? I think it's Paige. Blonde-haired girl, she knows karate, and she's kind of like Caitlin Clark's bodyguard on the team and sticks up for Caitlin. She's outspoken and everything, and easy on the eyes, if you get my drift. Smart move, right? By the UFC, she was there, and before the last fight, they said, hey, you want to be a ring girl? She said yes, so she's walking around. They throw money around for, you know, promotional stuff like that, like you would not believe. It's unbelievable, you know, how they do that. So Michael Buffer has turned five words into a career and is worth an estimated $400 million. $400,000 would be good. I'd take that. But this guy's worth potentially $400 million.
1: Kenny, he's done more than just turn it into a lucrative career. He started a career for his brother, Bruce, who also is a ring announcer, and I believe in the UFC.
11: You are correct, sir. Yes. Mm-hmm. I'm sorry. It's not Paige. It's Sophie Cunningham, who is the girl that plays for the Indiana Fever, Sophie. Okay. And she was a ring girl. And Dana White paid her, and they got great promotion out of them. That's all they want. They want that promotion. They know they're going to make a crap ton of money, and they do. So, anyways, getting back to the Home Run Derby. That's how they started the final round with Jordan for the men and women around the world and watching on closed circuit TV, it's time, you know, and he goes through the whole spiel.
1: You know, Michael Buffer is probably more famous to me than Jordan Walker, who I had to look up because obviously we don't follow a lot of the National League games. So we don't get to see the St. Louis Cardinals except for when they play the Guardians. But I did look up this dude's stats, and this guy is a beast. He's 6'6", got 22 home runs, hitting .294. For the Redbirds. This guy's a stud.
11: Didn't he blast one against us when we played them earlier this year? I think he went yard. I think he went yard against the Guardians when we played the Cardinals. So so those are the two that are in the finals, right? Mm-hmm. Before I get to the finals, though, I'm watching this Home Run Derby from the beginning. Junior Cameron Arrow is, what, 22 or 23? How could the Guardians front office be that wrong on somebody? How could they not see Albert Pujols was talking about him, Junior Caminero, and just was gushing about Junior Cam. How could the Guardians give up on a kid like that? What didn't they see to where this kid now is one of the best home run hitters, something they lack, the Guardians, in all of Major League Baseball? It was painful to watch him. He didn't win it, but it was painful to watch him just send balls in. JT, 475 feet, 480, 490. He was crushing the baseball yesterday.
1: It's no different than they do every other time. I mean, they gave up on an 18-year-old. They had no idea that he would respond and be such a great hitter right now. And it's not the first time, and it's not going to be the last time. Right. And they traded for a pitcher. That's the Guardians' way, man. We did the same thing. Who's the third baseman that they turned into a first baseman? Used to be my favorite player with the big arms.
11: Yandy Gomez Diaz.
1: Yes! I mean, they're notorious for doing that. So, I mean, obviously, again, at 18, if they would have seen what this dude turned into, I'm sure they wouldn't have traded him for a pitcher who's probably no longer in the big leagues. But we know one thing. They covet pitching, and they try to bring in young guys and develop them.
11: Yeah, so, I mean, it was painful watching him, right?
1: Well, it's always going to be painful because you already know the other side. You know, take it into this consideration like this. What? And even though he's still good at times, letting Francisco Lindor go and trading for arguably the only platinum second base glove that I've ever seen in Andrés Giménez, but when you had him, he was really good, and he was an all-star. You would have looked at that and said, man, we made a great deal. And you got a shortstop, too, instead of getting nothing. Because the Guardians and the Indians used to always let these guys, and you know they weren't going to be able to afford Francisco Lindor. They would have let him leave in free agency. You would have got absolutely nothing. But instead, you turned him into at least another all-star. And for a short while, you had a starting shortstop.
11: Yeah. But here's the thing. I'm with you. Frankie's my favorite player in baseball, okay? Now it's Chase DeLauder for the Guardians. He wears Manny's number, and he's hitting home runs at times like Manny. But anyways, Frankie was my favorite player on the team. I was upset that, you know, they were cheap. They didn't want to pay him. But I understood it. It's the Indian / Guardians way, okay? What isn't the Guardians way is when you have a kid under control for 7 years and you missed completely and just traded him away when you didn't have to, where you could have given him time to maybe develop a little bit more, and now you'd have the cleanup hitter that you don't have, okay? Mm-hmm. So that was painful to watch Junior Caminero crush baseballs last night. Then Jack Caglione of the Royals was in this home run derby last night as well. Mm-hmm. And he was a guy that the Guardians could have selected at number one in 2024, right? When they could have taken Nick Kurtz. They could have taken J.J. Weatherholt. They could have taken Jack Caglione. But instead, they took Travis Bezzano. Hard to argue, I guess, the argument the Guardians will make is, hey, our guy he's an all-star as a rookie. So we got it right. Well, yes and no. Jack Caglione is hitting .260 for the Royals this year. 15 home runs, 35 RBIs, right? JT, that's a beautiful ballpark in Philadelphia. Kyle Schwarber plays there left-handed. Bryce Harper plays there left-handed. I've never seen them hit one in the third deck at that stadium yesterday. Caglione hit it up there twice. In the third deck. Now, he didn't advance that far, but he had two of the longest and most beautiful home runs hit yesterday. And this kid is just, I think he's going to be a breakout star in Major League Baseball along the lines of a Bryce Harper, because he's such a good athlete. Remember, he was a pitcher and an outfielder, and he gave up pitching just to focus on being a hitter in Major League Baseball. So that was painful to watch, okay? So I'm watching this, and there are no Guardians in the home run derby.
1: Right.
11: But then you get down to the finals of this thing, and the entire place was cheering for Kyle Schwarber. And it was the first time I had ever seen in a home run derby fans booing the opposition because they wanted their hometown guy to win it.
1: Well, it's Philadelphia. They booed Santa Claus. You know, I mean, let's get back to this Caglione. You're saying a lot of things, and you're not letting me respond to any of them.
11: All right.
1: Caglione drafted in the same draft as Travis Bezzano. Thank goodness you ended up with an all-star. But Caglione, this season alone, has played 21 more games than Travis Bezzano. So this is a really good story. And if you're going to base their career on a home run derby, I'm going to say shame on you. They're lobbing pitches in. This kid's good enough to be there. Yeah, I'll give you that. But at least you didn't swing and miss entirely. You got an all-star.
11: But Caglione is hitting home runs against 100-mile-an-hour fastballs as well as, you know, batting practice pitches. He's got 15. That would be number one on the Guardians by four home runs. He would be leading the team in home runs, and he's hitting better than Travis Bezzano is right now by about 25 points.
1: If he's so good, why are they in last place 20 games under .500? Why are they not what we thought they were going to be? And why is Travis Bezzano battling for a team that's still tied for first?
11: Well, the people around Caglione aren't as good. They don't have the pitching. They have been a major day. He has been one of the biggest bright spots on the team this year as he leads them in home runs. So he has helped them at least not be the worst record in baseball, but they do have the worst record in the AL Central, right?
1: Yep.
11: But he's that right fielder that we don't have. Right now, if you're going to say DeLotter's the right fielder DH, okay. But you know, I know, we want to keep Chase DeLotter safe. We don't want him playing right field every night.
1: That's a different argument. I'm going to agree with you to an extent there because we know that we've needed corner outfielders. They stumbled on Stephen Kwan. I'm going to say that. But the thing is, we've been looking for a right fielder for as long as I can remember, going back to Sin Shu Chu. But the problem is this. They're notorious for drafting either pitchers or middle infielders. I don't know why, and I don't know why they gave up on a kid that was 18 years old, but they did. They didn't see what could end up happening, or maybe the kid just got a heck of a lot better and maybe rededicated himself. I mean, you're talking about a city that gave up on a quarterback that's a starter looking for another huge contract in Tampa Bay. I mean, if they look at this thing really legitimately long and hard, don't you think the upper brass with the Cleveland Browns would think, gosh, I wish we wouldn't have traded, or maybe we should have just held on to Baker Mayfield just a little bit longer, maybe one extension? I think they would look at that and say, we're pretty good. Because yesterday, when they came out with the top 10, the executives, coaches, and whoever else did a top 10 of this year's starting quarterbacks, just outside the top 10, they're like five tiers. Baker Mayfield's not in the top 10, but he is in that fifth tier, which still makes him a pretty decent quarterback. And what we might consider a franchise deal now with the Tampa Bay Buccaneers. I know they're still working. I know he said a couple of weeks ago that they were a long way apart, but now it seems as though they're getting closer to signing him to his extension. My point is this. These professional organizations are always going to take a swing and a miss. There's going to be a lot of time. I mean, look at the Cavaliers. You think you wanted Evan Mobley? You could have had somebody else. You could have had a Cade Cunningham. You could have had, who's a kid from Toronto?
11: Scotty Barnes.
1: You know what I'm saying? I mean, these are things that just happen in sports. But you have to be thankful that you did get a former Defensive Player of the Year. You have to be thankful that you do have an All-Star. I mean, there's been a lot of times where they've taken the Johnny Manziels of the world, just are no good at all.
11: Yeah, so, but it was just, you know, I'm watching, you know, a former Indian in the Home Run Derby, a former Indian starting at second base in Ernie Clement.
1: How did you feel when Bonds left Pittsburgh?
11: When Bonds left Pittsburgh, it was good riddance because we were tired of his attitude, and I am greater than anybody out there. Now, he was, but that attitude, right, that attitude don't rubs some people the wrong way.
1: Wait a minute. Don't you put up with that if he's hitting home runs? I would.
11: Well, he couldn't throw out Sid Bream from left field in the 1992 NLCS, and they lost and didn't go to the World Series, so they never won anything with him. So it was like, all right, go be that arrogant SOB somewhere else. And then he went on to hit like 1,000 home runs and use steroids.
1: I didn't need Albert Bell to be a great outfielder. I needed him to hit home runs.
11: I know. I get looking back on it.
1: Yeah, great outfielder. I needed him to hit home runs.
11: Yeah, I get it. I'll admit maybe, we overreacted by saying we're happy to see. Anyway, so good thing you brought up Barry Bonds. Barry Bonds yesterday is one of the analysts for the Home Run Derby.
1: All right.
11: So they have Barry Bonds there. They have Albert Pujols there. Two guys that between the two of them hit like 1,400 home runs in Major League Baseball, did home run derbies and all that stuff, right? So enough on the guys that were painful to watch because we didn't draft them or we traded them from the Indians/Guardians. So we get into the finals, and Kyle Schwarber goes first, and he hits 11 home runs. It's a pretty good number. I think it was 11 out of 15, right? 15 swings, 11 home runs. His last one, I think he hit one out of the park with the magenta ball to get him to 11, and then he missed on the next pitch. So 11 is what Walker has to hit. Okay, Jordan Walker struggles a little bit in the early portion of this. Then he gets kind of on a little hot streak, and then he struggles. He's down to his last swing, and he's trailing, let's see, I want to say 11-8, JT. Okay? He has one swing left. He has 8 home runs. So on that final swing, he has to hit one of those magenta baseballs out to get a swing, right? Because every time you hit a magenta baseball for a home run, you get extra swing. So what he had to do, JT, to win the thing, he's down 11-8, down to his last out. He would have to hit at least 3 in a row to force a swing off, which would have been a best of 3. Or if he hits 4 in a row, Walker's a walk-off winner. Well, guess what? Dude stepped up, hit that last one for a homer, which gave him another swing. He hit 3 more in a row. He hit 4 in a row to win the home run derby in walk-off fashion last night. It was one of the most exciting home run derbies I have ever seen. There was competition. The players were, you know, trying to win it every round. The crowd was booing him. He responded to the boos by hitting home runs. Schwarber was phenomenal. The coverage, I thought, was pretty good, except for the director, whose camera shots weren't real good. But it was one of the best all-star events of any sport that I have seen in a long time.
1: Good, because they're going to need it, because the more and more you're starting to look at this game tonight, and a lot of the stars aren't playing. You're not going to see Skeens. You're not going to see Judge. You're not going to see Shohei. Now, I understand those two are injured. You're not going to see The Miz tonight. So I'm wondering, and I'm hoping it doesn't turn into the fiasco that we see in football or in basketball, and then it can make it exciting and have people like you talk about it for 10 minutes because you did enjoy it. Because otherwise, if this thing goes by the wayside, you could say goodbye to the midseason classic.
11: After last night, ain't no way it's going by the wayside. They're going to build on this, and this has become the staple that it once was, in my opinion. I'm glad I ended up watching that sucker. All right, we got a break in right now. All-Star Games tonight, starting Thursday, it's the British Open. Our pro, Jimmy Hanlon, going to join us next to preview the PGA's British Open on the Kenny and JT Show.
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2: I'm Liz Klayman, and this is the Fox Business Report. Stocks ending higher following a cooler-than-expected consumer inflation report. The Dow was dragged lower for much of the trading day by Dow member IBM, its stock tumbling 25% for its worst day on record after the company issued a profit warning due to a shift in customer spending from software to AI hardware and memory chips. However, the Dow was also boosted by Goldman Sachs. Its stock rose over 8% and hitting an all-time high after delivering a blockbuster earnings report. And oil gushed to a 4-week high on the Gulf conflict, with West Texas Intermediate crude settling over $79 a barrel. The Dow winners, Goldman Sachs, JP Morgan Chase, and Nvidia. The Dow decliners, IBM, Microsoft, and Amgen. The Dow rising 10 points, the Nasdaq higher by 234, S&P 500 up 28. That's your Fox Business Report. I'm Hillary Barsky, invested in you.
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12: From News Talk 1480 WHBC, there's a public forum tonight on a planned data center in the city of Canton project, a cooperative effort between the city and DMAC Digital, a firm based out of Dubai. Data center consisting of 2 buildings and a power substation at the northeast corner of Trump Avenue Southeast and Orchard View Street. Property recently annexed into the city with some structures removed. Further specifics on the project not yet provided. Mayor Bill Shearer hopes residents will come to the public meeting tonight.
13: There is a lot of misinformation out there. There's no doubt about that. And I'm going to encourage everybody to come down.
12: Meeting from 6 to 8 at the Edward Peel Coleman Community Center on Sherrick Road Southeast.
14: Canton City Council passing legislation accepting federal money for 30 bulletproof vests, $15,000, the price tag there. And the state moved quickly yesterday to assist Vinton County as they try to assist the 16 kids living in one room of a house there in deplorable condition.

0: The Ohio Controlling Board voting to provide $1 million to help with the cost of physical and mental health treatment for the children. Vacuum Weather says clear skies tonight, around 70. Tomorrow, mostly sunny, quite hot, the mid-90s. Jim Michaels, WHBC News.
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5: Here's your AccuWeather forecast. This afternoon, expect mostly sunny skies with toasty conditions. Wildfire smoke will create hazy skies. Temperatures will reach a high of 92. Tonight will be clear and humid with a low of 70. Tomorrow will bring mostly sunny and hot weather with temperatures matching the record high from 1988 at 96 degrees. Tomorrow night will be partly cloudy, warm and humid with a low of 74. With the AccuWeather forecast, I'm meteorologist Jason Caterina for News Talk 1480 WHBC.
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6: We continue with the Kenny and JT show. A lot going on, surprisingly, in the world of sports, and I almost forgot about it. And then I was on Twitter, luckily, and I saw our PGA pro, Jimmy Hanlon, right? And I'm thinking, wait a second. We got one of the majors happening this weekend. It's the British Open, so we've got to reach out to our guy, Jimmy Hanlon. You can follow him on Twitter, at Jimmy Hanlon. He joins us right now to talk about the British Open. How are you, Jimmy?
7: Hi, Kenny. How you doing, buddy?
6: Hey, JT and I are always better when you're on the show and telling us about the sport of golf, so thank you very much for making time in your busy schedule. Jimmy, let's start with, where is this year's British Open starting on Thursday?
7: Hey, it's at Birkdale, Kenny, and it's a place that I don't know if you've watched. I've been watching the Golf Channel a good bit the last few days, and it's burnout, man. You're going to see brown, the ball rolling. It's going to be like what I like to see the British Open, the ball played on the ground. It's pretty cool. It's pretty cool. I think it's going to be a fun week, and the players seem to be enjoying the golf course so far. I think Justin Rose is the only one that's played here multiple times from previous Open championships. You know, he's getting up there and, you know, in age a little bit, so he's been around a little bit. But should be a great one, and the venue and the golf course is awesome. And I actually spent a little time this week in Youngstown on Monday and Tuesday. Monday with a former British Open champion, John Daly. Spent some good time with him at the Lake Club. So, I forgot to ask him who his favorite was going to be, though.
8: So you're telling me that golf course looks a lot like my backyard right now, Jimmy?
7: JT, it does. It is. They did not have much water out there, and I think the players like it. But I know the European players like it. You know, the American players, a lot of them don't. Obviously, we don't play golf on brown golf courses over here. We dump a bunch of water on them and make them green. But I know the European players will like it. They like playing the ball on the ground more, and it's going to be really good.
8: Jimmy, I've got a couple of questions about the Scottish Open, and I want to ask you about Scotty here in a second. But first, I read this story yesterday, and I was amazed. I was actually shocked. Some dude bet 47 dimes on Tom Kim to win it and won over $4 million in the Scottish last week.
7: That's a lot of money.
8: How do you take a shot at an 84-1 spot?
7: You know, you know how professional gamblers are, JT.
8: Damn.
7: They, somehow, some way, they saw that Tom Kim was better than that, right? I mean, they saw that you don't have a casual guy betting 47,000. So these are guys that are doing their research. And you know what? If they see a guy that the odds are maybe a little off in their opinion on his talent and his capabilities, then you know, they'll take that right shot. And so Tom Kim should not have been, you know, those odds. He's a really good player, and he's young, but he's also, you know, a guy that has a great talent and had a great amateur career. And so they saw that those odds were way too high, and they took the shot.
8: Okay, so we move forward to the British this week, and then last week again at the Scottish Open, we see that the defending British Open champ doesn't make the cut. So, I mean, my question to you has got to be this, and it's, as your time as a basketball coach, we take it one game at a time, but if you don't qualify and you don't make the cut, how do you respond and get ready for the British?
7: You know, it's kind of crazy. Golf's a crazy game, right? And I would say two things. One is that, you know, I particularly don't love Scotty this week because even though his odds have gone up, you know, because, you know, golf seems to be a game of rhythm and you kind of get going and you play well for a while, then you don't play so well. But, you know, the other argument to that, JT, can be that, you know, it gave him a couple days off. Maybe he had a few little, you know, little glitches going on and gave him a couple extra days to work on those and potentially work them out before, you know, the Open Championship. So, you know, I'm not the guy that likes to jump on a guy that's not, that, you know, not currently playing well in golf. But I promise you a lot of people will because, you know, a little extra time off and he's Scottie Scheffler. That helps too.
6: What about he's the defending champ and maybe the desire for him personally, Jimmy, to win back-to-back British Open championships for the first time in I don't know how long?
7: Kenny, if you can get in Scotty Scheffler's head and figure out what he's thinking, then you should be a sports psychologist, not a radio host. Because that guy, I don't get him, man. I just don't, you know, just listening to him talk and just watching him play and, you know he's great, and you know he has that drive, but, man, when he talks, it just sure doesn't sound like it, right? It almost right. sounds like he could care less whether he plays golf or not, right? And but then you watch him on a court, of course, and he has that fire in his belly, right? He's getting mad when his caddy gives him a bad number, and, you know, he's really into it. So he's a tough read for me, Kenny. I really, you know, I'm typically very good at kind of seeing through guys and what they're thinking and what they're – he's a tough one for me, and so – I don't know. It's going to be interesting to see what, you know, how he responds after missing the cut. He's definitely one of the best players in the world, but, you know, his putter is just letting him down at certain times. And, you know, if that happens this week, you know, he's not going to win.
6: Jimmy, when a putter's letting you down, is it the putter? Is it the man swinging the putter? Is it the reeds of the greens? Is it the combination of maybe a disagreement with the caddy in reading greens? What is the I guess, the most likely reason for his putter to be letting him down the way it has?
7: Well, you have two things on your head. You have one thing on one side you hear out of, and you have one thing on the other side. And in between there is what causes you to be a bad putter when you're Scotty Scheffler. It's called your brain, right? I mean, it's like he's obviously, if you had the capability to putt well enough to win as many majors as he's won and many golf tournaments he's won, he doesn't have major fundamental problems, right? That's just not existing. But Scotty's not believing in himself right now, and you have to believe in yourself in this game. Soon as self-doubt comes in, you know, you're done in this game. It just doesn't work out that way. So my guess is, you know, he needs confidence, and can he get that confidence, you know, over the weekend and into some practice rounds and stuff like that? That'll be the question that's answered here. You know, driver's been a little goofy for him recently. You know, he's usually a guy who maybe drives it better than anybody in the world, but it hasn't been his normal at this point. But again, you know, we could be talking about how, you know, that Scotty turned it all around and won very easily, and it wouldn't surprise all of us. I don't love it, but that could happen.
6: Happy to have Jimmy Hanlon with us, breaking it down as only he can. Follow him on Twitter, at Jimmy Hanlon, and you can see him all over the place. You talk about the busiest man in golf. It ain't Scotty Scheffler working on his game. It's Jimmy Hanlon doing all the things he does, the swing clinic, 18 holes, golf TV, on FanDuel Sports, Yes Network, radio, ESPN Cleveland. He's got it all covered, and that's why we love having him on during the majors each and every year. All right, let's get into betting favorites, because I'm taking a bath on the World Cup soccer thing, Jimmy. So So help me out here for the British Open this weekend. Who should I be looking at, maybe based on playing well as of right now, the course fits their game, or somebody, you know, that may be a sleeper?
7: You know, we'll go backwards a little bit, Kenny. So if you're looking for a top 20 guy, I love Hideki Matsuyama. He's finished in the top 20 the last two majors, and his odds are crazy high right now. I think he's plus 9,800 to win or something like that.
6: Wow.
7: But I like him to finish in the top 20. So if you're looking to create a parlay, I'm a big fan of his, throwing him on a ticket somewhere. Tyrrell Hatton. Just seems to, again, plus I think right around 3,800, 4,000 to win. I don't think you have to pick him to win, but I like him on the ticket somewhere. He's just very solid in majors. He seems to handle the pressure, even though he hasn't won anything yet, or any majors yet anyway. So I'm a Tyrrell Hatton fan. He flies under the radar because he's still playing LIV, right? So people don't see him as much, so he flies under the radar. And if you want another little sleeper, Justin Rose. You know, Justin Rose is a good one. A lot of people are betting Tommy Fleetwood because he grew up here. It's his hometown.
6: Right.
7: I think that hurts players more than it helps players. You guys remember when Rory played at Royal Port Rush, you know, at his hometown? I mean, I think he hit it out of bounds on the first hole. You know, it's added pressure. I think people think it helps. I think it hurts. You know, I mean, I think it's one of those things where there's just so many other responsibilities that go on that week with friends and families and all those kind of things. I love Tommy Fleetwood, and I would love to see him win in his hometown, but I think the odds are stacked against him because of that. But I think Justin Rose, you know, he's played there multiple times. He knows the golf course. He's another guy you could throw in as a top tenner in that world. And then to win the golf tournament, I think it's up in the air. I think this is one of those ones where I would not throw all my money on the favorites like Rory and Scotty, you know, or John Rahm even. You know, I think John Rahm's number three favorite right now.
6: Right.
7: I'm not saying they can't win, and I'm not saying they'll throw him in a ticket, but I could very easily see with this golf course and this setup and the way that it's all structured that a guy that's a little more down the pack get a win this week.
6: Yeah, I'm looking at my one app right now. Scottie Scheffler plus 700 to win. Rory plus 800. Matt Fitzpatrick plus 1400. I want to stop right there. What about Fitzy? Is this the opportunity for him, you know, to climb the ladder and be in the spotlight to win this British Open?
7: I always say no, and he always plays good. You know, I mean, it's just one of those things that, like, his game just doesn't impress me, and I just never think and I need to change my mind, right? I mean, I need to give this guy some credit. He's a great player, right? And he's never on my list, but he seems to be, you know, he's just a really, really good player. He obviously understands how to play golf over there. I mean, if he's a guy you could throw on the list for sure. I mean, again, kind of like John Rahm. John Rahm strikes it so well. You just never know when the putter's going to get hot or if it doesn't. If his putter gets hot, he's going to win, right? But you just never know for him. But I will tell you, Kenny, I didn't know that Scotty was up to plus 700. I mean, plus 700 is a really good number for him. You don't see that very often for Scotty Scheffler. So if you're throwing some stuff around, that could be a good one too. And again, Rory's the same way. Rory and Scotty are the only two players, in my personal opinion, that can run away from the field, right, and just dominate you know, the Open Championship and never look back. But if it's not those two, there's a lot of great options out there this week. But man, plus 700 with Scotty, just less than a week ago, he was only like plus 540 or something like that. So he's climbing because he missed that cut. People are doubting him. And you know how that goes. That's usually when guys play great.
6: When I do this, Jimmy, trying to break it down for betting purposes, right, should I be looking at, like, the past month and how guys have played? Let's say, you know, three tournaments before this that they played, and they were, 42nd, 21st, and then 8th, and their game is trending in the right direction. Should I do the research from that perspective on guys that maybe are starting to round into shape for a major like this?
7: Yeah, I think there's two things. You look at their form, you know, and you see that's that's what the guys overseas, they would call it. Are they in form or not, right? So okay. I think you got to look to see if Paul McGinley would say, is he in form or not? So I think you got to look to see if they're in form. That's one of it. And then if you could look at some history and see how they played at this golf course, right? Some guys just play better at certain golf courses, certain facilities. And so I think if you can look back, especially some of the older players, and you could see that where they've played there before and how they play this golf course. Typically, people play this, you know, golf courses well, or they don't play them well. So those two things are always what I look at first. How are they playing currently? How are they in form? And if they've ever played here before, do they seem to like this golf course or not? That's a really, those are two really good places to start.
8: Jimmy, let's go back to the conditions then, because you said it's going to be warm and dry. I mean, when I think about, you know, weather in Britain, whether it's in Ireland, I think of crappy weather. I think of like Northeast Ohio weather when we're not in the middle of a drought. This is going to be a long course. It's going to be hard. It's going to be firm. I mean, does this favor anyone? Or if it was your favorite course, was it maybe your favorite because the weather was lousy?
7: Yeah. To me, I'm, you know, these guys play so much all over the world now. Okay. You used to say, oh, man, you got to favor, you know, somebody from overseas or a Brit when it's the Open because of that. And I think that's true. I think that they play better then, and I think they, you know, but I don't know that that's the case as much because these guys play everywhere now. But, again, I think the burnout turf is something that we don't see very much over here, and they're used to it over there. So, yeah, so to answer your question, typically I don't think it matters this year. Maybe a little more than normal. You know, so you might want to peek at maybe some foreign players that have, you know, have some history of playing, you know, overseas on golf courses that are firmer, faster, and maybe burn out a little bit. So. That would be this year. I would say yes, JT. That's a good idea to look at that.
6: All right, I'm going back a couple of weeks when he beat Scottie Scheffler and Morikawa to win, I want to say it was the Travelers Championship. What about Victor Hovland coming into this week, Jimmy?
7: So you talk about somebody in form. He seems to be playing very well.
6: Right.
7: So that I would be a fan of that. You know, he did. He had a week about a month ago where he was struggling with the putter, but he seemed to have got it back a little bit. So, yeah, I think Victor Hovland could play well there for sure. I like Morikawa. You know, he's usually not a guy that I pick. He's not on my list normally, but he's a great ball striker. He's in form. He's playing well. He had a little injury, but he seems to be through it right now. I haven't heard anything in the last week. That it's bothering him. So a guy that's getting healthy is always good. So yeah, Morikawa's a guy to put on a list. Vic Hovland is, yeah, you know, gosh, he's like Scotty. You know, the putter's either really good or really bad. So the problem with Vic Hovland is he's probably going to be up there with a chance to win, or he's probably going to be sitting at home watching on a weekend, you know. So, but yeah, I if you gave me a pick between those two, I like Morikawa more than I like Vic Hovland this week.
6: All right, I took notes. I wrote it all down. I'll decipher it later to see which way I want to try and win some money this week.
7: You guys got my wheels turning right now, too. I got to think about some stuff now, you know?
6: That's great, man. Well, hey, keep doing what you're doing. You're the best at it, and we always appreciate the time you make for us here on the Kenny and JT Show, bud.
8: Thanks, Jimmy.
7: Yeah, Kenny, JT, appreciate you having me. Thanks a lot.
6: Go check this guy out. If you're into golf and you don't follow Jimmy Hanlon or watch any of his shows or see his stuff on social media with John Daly or whoever it is, you got to check it out, man. The guy's been everywhere playing and shooting TV shows and helping people out. He's got gadgets for you to get your – I'm surprised LeBron hasn't done it. We should have asked him where he thinks LeBron's going to end up and if he's offered him any free lessons to come back to you know, Ohio, because LeBron's into the golf game now. So, but great stuff from Jimmy Hanlon. All right, we got a break in right now. We got two more hours left of the Kenny and JT Show on this Tuesday. Stay with us.
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10: From News Talk 1480 WHBC, Canton's fifth homicide victim of the year is an unidentified man found dead in one of the parking lots of the Skyline Terrace Apartments on Allen Page Drive Southeast this morning. The victim had suffered a gunshot wound to the lower back. A woman living in the nearby apartment building called 911.
11: I looked down on my balcony this morning, and across the parking lot, I saw somebody laying underneath of a car. And I came down here to check on him, and he's dead.
10: A Lake Township woman has been indicted by a session of the Stark County Grand Jury on grand theft and other charges, accused of taking money while playing a leadership role with two North Canton City Schools athletic booster clubs.

0: for the toughest core diseases. With long-lasting residual, we need to be confident your fungicide will perform. I'm Allison Kinney. Now let's take a look at the markets. July corn closing in today down 4 cents at 4.33¾. September corn down 2½ at 4.38½. December corn down 2¾ at 4.60½. July soybeans are up 5¼ at 12.07¼. August soybeans down 4 cents at 11.92¾. November soybeans down 3¾ at 11.91. July wheat up 4¼ at 6.31¼. And September wheat's up 9¾ at 6.45. 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I'm Allison Kinney, and you're listening to The Ohio Agnet.
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4: Here's your AccuWeather forecast this afternoon. Expect mostly sunny skies with toasty conditions. Wildfire smoke will lead to hazy skies. The temperature will reach a high of 92. Tonight will be clear and humid with a low of 70. Tomorrow will bring mostly sunny and hot weather with temperatures matching the record high from 1988, reaching 96. Tomorrow night will be partly cloudy, warm and humid with a low of 74. With the AccuWeather forecast, I'm meteorologist Jason Caterina for News Talk 1480 WHBC.
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6: The All-Star break is upon us. How do I know that? I watched the Home Run Derby last night, and it was freaking awesome, dude. Jordan Walker wins it in walk-off fashion, hitting four consecutive bombs at Philadelphia to beat the Phillies' own Kyle Schwarber. And, man, that was a thrilling Home Run Derby last night.
7: Here's how I knew it was the All-Star break.
6: Okay.
7: I was at ease last night. I didn't have to watch the Guardians, no white knuckle time, no nervousness, didn't have to worry about the bullpen blowing a game, didn't have to worry whether or not Stephen Kwan's going to get a hit, are we going to be able to outscore anyone, can we keep a score down from 4-1 and win another game. I mean, it actually was very relaxing last night.
6: The only thing you had to worry about was whether or not LeBron's going to sign in Cleveland or go somewhere else this summer,
7: dude,
6: right?
7: There's so much floating around social media and the internet. Yeah. And again, I do get so many alerts on my phone, but I only get them from what I consider reputable sources. And those are Bleacher Report, Score Mobile, ESPN. And at times I have to mute them because I'll be driving down the road. And sure enough, you want to look at this thing. It's on my watch. My wrist is vibrating. I better, you know, I'm a wreck. I mean, waiting for this thing. And then, you know, you see these two. Some of the other talk shows from around the country, and some of them are radio talk shows, some of them are podcasts, and you're wondering, okay, what does this guy know that I don't know? What does this dude in Cleveland know that I don't know? You know what the answer is?
6: What?
7: Nothing.
6: Thank you.
7: Clickbait, absolutely man. Nothing. I mean, I was listening to some of the talking heads in Cleveland, and I thought, you know what? You're so far off base, you have no idea what you're talking about. Because we've seen it, we've lived it as well, and I don't know. I mean, there's a couple of those guys that have been there for a while. But for the most part, we remember. We were there for this last run with LeBron James for most of it. I wasn't there for all of it, but I was there for the last 2 years. And I understand what he means. But the important thing here is the fact that this dude means more to this franchise. Forget about the past. He represents something that this team sorely needs. I don't know if you can say that in Miami. I don't know their makeup of their team. I don't know if you can say that in Philadelphia. I don't know the makeup of their team. I don't know if you can say that at Golden State. I do know the makeup of that team. But I look at it and think that I don't know that they need LeBron James at Golden State as much as the Cavaliers need LeBron James to be that 3D and wing guy that we've been missing, well, basically ever since he left.
6: All right, I'm going to do something here. Two things. Remind me, because I'll forget the second thing. Remind me to go back and talk about championship players on all the teams, all right? So remind me after I do this. The first thing that you talked about, they don't know. They're saying things that aren't true. There, and I'm not going to name any names or any stations. There are program directors who go to on-air hosts and say, you say this side, you say that side, so there's a debate. You make up something, and just so people are listening. They don't care if it's true, if it's accurate. Doesn't matter because it's speculation. We can speculate anything, but let's create some, back and forth, okay? So that's one thing I'll say about that. The other thing is this, and then we'll get to Jay on the phones, all right? And that is Miami wants LeBron, right? They have, let's see, on that squad, Giannis, who's won a championship. Bam Adebayo won a championship, right? Didn't he win one there in Toronto? He was in Toronto with that team, right? Yeah, I think so. Okay, so there's two players that have, at least two players that have won a championship in Miami. Golden State, they want LeBron. Well, you got Draymond Green on that team. They want he's won a championship. Steph's won a championship. Kristaps Porzingis, didn't he win one somewhere? With Boston, yes, he was on that Boston team a couple of years ago. So they got three guys, and bigger name guys is what I'm getting at, that have won a championship. So there's Miami, and there's Golden State. Who's the other team that's hot after LeBron besides the Cavaliers? Miami, Golden State, and
7: Philly?
6: Who am I forgetting? Philadelphia. All right, on that Philly team, is there a player on the Philly squad that has won a championship?
7: Yes, Jaylen Brown.
6: Jaylen Brown, coming from Boston. Big name who's won. You know the biggest name on the Cavaliers roster right now that's won a championship?
7: Oh, who's won one on this team right now?
6: Yeah, exactly. Think about it.
7: I know who it is. Sam Merrill.
6: There you go. So, who needs LeBron more? Yes, yeah. You're damn right it's the Cleveland Cavaliers. Because as good as Spida is, as good as Evan Mobley can be at times, nobody's won a doodly squat in teams have. That's why I believe the Cavaliers need LeBron more than any of those other teams.
7: I still look at it and say he just absolutely, I don't care whether or not we've got championship pedigree. And let's go to Jay right now. I look at it and I say he represents something that this team sorely misses. Jay, oh, my bad. Jay, what say you on the LeBron James issue?
8: I don't know. I mean, he's probably coming back. But, I mean, this guy, I mean, look at this. Just dragging this out, and these guys calling him, leaving voice memos. If that's true, I mean, what are these guys doing? You know, I mean, to me, it's just not a good look. I don't think.
7: Oh, he doesn't need it, Jay. This is just clickbait. This is just keeping him on the front page. He already knows where he's going.
8: I know. That's what I'm saying. This is like. Could you imagine Kobe groveling?
7: No.
8: Or somebody else? Or do you think Nikola Jokic is going to be a free agent next summer? Is he going to be out? Oh, come, you guys, who wants me? No. I mean, this is what I don't want to hear. I don't want to hear him talking about, if he comes back to Cleveland, I don't want him to hear talking about, oh, it's about Cleveland. Oh, it's about my hometown. It's not. It's not. It never will be. He doesn't care about it. It's for him.
7: Right.
8: It's for, so, you know, come back, they can win it, whatever, but just don't give me this. It's for you.
7: Which is fine, Jay, and we understand the history, but don't you, hold on a second, Jay. Don't you look at this and say, this represents something that this team, I don't care about the history. I don't care what he does. I don't care if he's on social media. I don't care if he's the front story, the lead story on ESPN. Doesn't this dude represent something that you need really badly on this team? Yes or no?
8: Well, yeah, of course.
7: That's the key.
8: But for the price.
7: What price? It's not going to cost you hardly anything.
8: That's what I'm saying.
6: Yeah, that's the key.
8: He acts like it's everybody wants me. No, nobody wants you. They just want you for the price. Like, he wouldn't go back to L.A. because they didn't want to pay him $40 million. You know?
6: Right.
8: I don't know. It just drives me crazy with this guy, to be honest.
6: All right. Well, thanks for the call, Jay. I want you to listen to this because we have a clip here from Iman Shumpert. I sent it to Brian earlier before the show, and I said, hey, Brian, can you pull this audio from Iman Shumpert, who was on, I want to get this right, NBA Courtside. Okay, you can follow them on Twitter at NBA_courtside. And Iman Shumpert was asked where he thinks LeBron James should go. Check this out.
9: Well, say I'm just looking at what I need to look at. That's all. I'm just saying, if this is about a ring, Philly. This is about selling tickets, Miami. If this is about ending your career the way it should go to Cleveland. Just don't go to Cleveland trying to be happy about a win. Because you're not going to win there.
10: you told.
9: Don't go to Miami.
10: Like this engine, but don't make it. Try to be happy. Like, try to fulfill yourself. Try to
9: You're not gonna be happy. Legacy. Yeah, this is about the return tour. This is not about winning. Don't you dare go over there and think it's rolling with the winners. I don't know what's up with them during the playoffs. Don't do it.
10: Yo.
9: I've been on the team when LeBron was frustrated and he felt like he felt like he got too much going on. He gonna start out of there, man.
6: So Iman Shumpert is saying if he comes to Cleveland, he's not going to win a championship, JT. What do you make of a former player, not just any former player, a former player who was on the floor in Game 7 for the Cavaliers when they won their championship with LeBron that's now a member of the media in Iman Shumpert?
7: Look, man, first things first, Iman Shumpert would have stayed with the Knicks. He wouldn't have won one there either. And the only reason he's got a ring is because of LeBron James. But I'm looking at it from a totally different aspect. And I look at it this way. From what LeBron James himself said, he wants to go somewhere where he's going to be happy. And he did kind of allude a little bit to that. But I don't believe Iman Shumpert looks at this Cleveland thing as a chance. I can't predict the future. I don't know whether bringing LeBron James back into the fold means the Cavaliers are going to win the NBA Finals. But I can tell you this much. He makes them one of the favorites to win the East. That's all I can tell you. And the thing is this. He makes them a better team now if he joins.
6: Yeah.
7: Than they were yesterday. He just does.
6: Okay, fair enough. Now, more on the summer of LeBron 4.0. One of the guys who's dialed into this, tied into this, has been covering LeBron all the way back when I was covering LeBron at St. Vincent St. Mary's sophomore year in high school, and that's Brian Windhorst, right?
7: Yep.
6: Brian, of course, has more connections than I do, closer to the situation, and we always look for quotes or video or audio from Brian Windhorst on what's happening, what's the latest on LeBron James. Here's what Brian Windhorst, and I want to give credit where credit is due, here's what he had to say earlier today on his Twitter handle at Windhorst ESPN.
11: Obviously, we're all waiting on LeBron. I can just tell you there is a dearth of information on this. The people in the league are all talking to each other, trying to find out what LeBron is thinking. There's not a lot of information. A whole bunch of NBA owners were up at the Sun Valley media conference last week in Idaho. Were you up there, McMahon? I can't remember. Did you get invited to that?
12: No, but you tend to be a little bit better with the billionaires than I am.
11: Well, I will say that I wasn't there, but one of the cool things that happened there apparently is the final negotiations took place to sell the Seattle Seahawks, which sold for over $9 billion. Like, it went down there in Sun Valley. But anyway, you know, a bunch of the owners are there and they were chatting, and some of the owners who have or trying to get LeBron were talking to each other, and they were like, hey, have you heard anything? Nope. Have you heard anything? Nope. What, you know, LeBron is reaching out and talking to players on some of these teams. And, you know, they report back to their GM or their coach like, hey, LeBron called. Well, what'd you think? You know, so I mean, there's, you know, who knows? Maybe we'll do an emergency podcast soon.
6: What do you make of Wendy saying that LeBron's not talking to the front office people, but he is talking to players on either the Heat, the Warriors, the Cavaliers, the Timberwolves, whoever the teams are that might be interested?
7: I think Wendy is just that. Full of wind. I think LeBron James fully knows where he's going. He's enjoying the fact that he's being courted again, probably for the last time, because I'm not so sure that I thought this was going to be the case. When he decided that he wasn't going to be at the Lakers, did you feel that there would be this many teams in line that were going to be, like, I don't want to say with bated breath, waiting to see where he decides to go? And I never in my wildest imaginations, A, that he'd come back the last time, let alone be around this long, to have the opportunity to bring him back this time. Did you think this would ever? Did you ever think on July 14th, 2026, we'd be possibly talking about a 41-year-old LeBron James coming back and being a vital part of the Cleveland Cavaliers? Not just a farewell tour, not just you know, sign and retire like a Jim Tomei, but you need this dude.
6: I will say this. I didn't think years ago that this would be happening, right?
7: Right.
6: But after the way the Cavs season ended, and saw what they were lacking, I was hoping it was going to happen this offseason. You know what I mean? I was hoping he was going to opt out of his Lakers contract and give the Cavaliers maybe a shot at this, because we've said it multiple times already on this radio show today. They, to me, are the team that needs LeBron the most, the Cleveland Cavaliers.
7: I agree. And the other thing to look at is this. From everything that we've heard, everything we've talked about going back into last regular season, oh, it's a trade deadline. Oh, we're in a second apron. We can't make any deals because we're in the second apron, so therefore, you know, salary cap issues, blah, blah, blah, whatever. How then, still in the second apron, in the postseason, could you ever imagine that LeBron James would opt out, basically, or leave the Lakers, or tell them that he wasn't interested, or however that breaks down, and then still have the opportunity to get a guy when Brian Windhorst told you 2 months ago that they could only afford $4 million, but that might be enough to get LeBron James anyway. Now, I know things are going to probably change, and he'll probably get paid a hell of a lot more money than that if he does, in fact, come back to Cleveland, don't you think?
6: Well, yeah, because what will happen, or possibly what could happen, is they trade a Schroeder or a Strus, and therefore they're able to give him more money, and then they bring his son with them because they have that open roster spot, right? So from that perspective, so that's why he'll probably end up getting more money, you know, from the Cavaliers, but probably less than what other teams could potentially offer, JT.
7: Yeah. It's just amazing. It's mind-boggling, or, again, just like everything else we talked about today, it's orchestrated. And the fact that Bronny was signed to a guaranteed contract, that means that if they wanted to, they could trade him. And if the backdoor deal's already been done, I'll come to Cleveland if you sign my son. Do you think there's any bearing to that?
6: I want to say no, but how can I?
7: Correct.
6: Right?
7: Right.
6: I can't. Now, here's the good thing for LeBron. Either way, his son has a guaranteed contract, right? So if he doesn't go with his dad to wherever, he's getting paid $2.8 million, whatever it is, for the Lakers. If he does come with his dad, he gets paid the same amount. So he got his son at least paid, no matter where his son plays. But, hey, it would be nice to be able to share it with my son in my final year in, you know, our hometown, or, you know, distant hometown, Cleveland, Akron, Ohio.
7: Do you think the deal's already done?
6: Yes.
7: I do, too. I really do. And I think the deal is done, and I think he's coming to Cleveland, and I think it's just a matter of time, and then we're going to play everything out, and we're going to wait until the World Cup is over. We're going to wait till this weekend in New York City is over. We had to wait for the Taylor Swift wedding to be over. And now, you know, as soon as things hit a little bit of a lull, I'm coming home, coming home. Let's go. Get this thing over with, man.
6: 1 hour ago, Shams Charania, whether you like him or not, I'm not a big fan, from ESPN, quote, the Sixers are among the three teams LeBron James has a focus on. Take that for what it's worth. He's really not saying a whole heck of a lot.
7: Nothing.
6: But I've got to believe that those three teams are the Cavaliers, the Sixers, and the Miami Heat. I think those are the three favorites, don't you?
7: Absolutely. I mean, that's the only thing that we've heard. I'm really surprised, though, that Golden State is even in this conversation. I mean, I understand they're boys and everybody knows each other and seemingly likes each other, even though at one point in time they all hated each other. But now why would he want to go to Golden State? That just doesn't make any sense to me. I think he comes back to the East, and I think, you know, wherever he goes, he's going to be an integral part of the franchise, but he'd be a bigger piece to this puzzle in Cleveland than he needs to be in Philly. Or than he would be in Miami. Bam is a hell of a player. And we know Giannis is one of the best players in the league. He goes to Philly. You've got problems with Embiid. You've got a really dynamic backcourt. And you've got Jaylen Brown. What do you have after that?
6: Yeah, I know. I get it. I totally get it. But maybe that starting five is enticing enough, and they can add pieces, parts to it, or trade during the season to, you know, add depth to the bench, right?
7: So we saw for the Cavaliers this season, right? I mean, we thought the bench was pretty strong until we needed them. We needed to rely on our bench in the postseason. They couldn't get it done. It's one of the reasons why those series went seven games early, because every time the bench came in, they usually lost a lead.
6: So maybe the bench isn't as important as we think it is, JT, because in the playoffs you don't play that many guys anyways, right? So the starting five means more than the bench?
7: Well, you better get more out of your starters then, because you got nothing from Dean Wade.
6: Oh, yeah.
7: Right?
6: Well.
7: Oh, no.
6: Yeah.
7: I'm sorry. He's a good defender, Kenny. His defense spot on. I need a score. This is the NBA, man.
6: Hey, he'll be coming off the bench in Philadelphia if LeBron goes there. That starting five in Philly, Maxey, Edgecombe, Brown, LeBron, and Embiid. Wade's coming off the bench.
7: He's not even a – he wouldn't even be the sixth man, would he?
6: No, he would be. Based on who they have, he'd be their sixth man. That's how bad the bench is, in my opinion. My opinion, anyway. With Anthony Simmons and one other – yeah, that's my – all right, more from – let's see here. Shams Charania. It's decision time for LeBron James, quote, he's listened to the voice notes. There's a focus on Cleveland, Miami, and Philadelphia from Shams in Las Vegas, where the Summer League is happening. That's the latest there, right? All right, let's hear from some Major League Baseball All-Stars, all right. JT, who were asked about where they want or they think LeBron James will end up. And in this order, this is who we will hear from. Cade Smith of the Guardians, Travis Bazzana of the Guardians, former Guardian Ernie Clement, some dude for the Braves, I have no idea who he is, Jacob Mizorowski from the Brewers, and Parker Messick. So we're going to hear from 6 players, 3 of them are Guardians, about LeBron James. Brian?
13: LeBron James, you've heard of him. Where do you think he's
14: going to
13: go?
14: I hope he goes to Cleveland. I think I'd love to go to a Cavs game and see him be part of that.
15: I really hope Cleveland. I mean, that would be do a lot for the city, and I've always wanted to watch LeBron. I never have live, so to be able to go and do that in Cleveland would be amazing. So let's say Cleveland, but I think it's going to be Cleveland or Miami.
16: I would like to see him go back to Cleveland, right? Like, I think it'd be great back home. And they'd be an amazing team with him, too. They already have a great squad.
17: I guess I follow the Bucks a little bit, but I don't think he's going there. Let's go. All right, the cat going back to Cleveland. Cool.
18: Let's go Golden State. I think he's got a chance. Hopefully Cleveland.
13: And will he put a title with them?
18: Yeah, absolutely.
6: So
7: I knew
6: Parker
7: which one
6: was the last one.
7: I knew which one was Bazzana.
6: What gave it away, mate?
7: I don't know. Have you seen, by the way, there was a video in the locker room, and I believe CLE Guardians put it out. They were having a taste test of Vegemite in the locker room.
6: I did see that, dude. I don't know if I could try that stuff. It looks nasty.
7: Terrible. They were putting it on toast, and everybody was trying it, and they're going, oh, that's not so bad. Well, I can taste the butter on the toast, and then everybody else is like, too damn salty. Don't like it.
6: Yep. I don't know what's in it. Oh, nice.
7: Vegemite
6: turn it up,
7: sandwich.
6: Man, it works.
7: I want to try it. I do.
6: You want to do it one day?
7: Where can we get it?
6: I don't know.
7: Australia, Brian. Thanks, Brian.
6: I'll look online, JT. I bet I can find it on Amazon, right?
7: They got to have it everywhere, don't they?
6: I'll buy it and bring it in one day, and we'll do a taste test, video taste test on the air. Brian, you in if we bring in some Vegemite?
19: Sure.
7: Here it is. Ready for this?
6: All right.
7: Vegemite is a thick, black, savory Australian spread made primarily from leftover brewer's yeast extract. Malt extract from barley. It's beer.
19: It's
7: dried beer.
19: Changed my mind. I ain't doing it. Upon further review,
7: what?
19: No.
6: Would we be able to drive after that, right? You're not supposed to drink and drive, which I don't. So that if that's got beer in it, I don't know if we can do that, man.
7: Malt extract,
6: I don't want to take that chance.
7: From barley, salt, mineral salt, vegetable extract, enriched with vitamin B, niacin, thiamine, riboflavin, folic acid, vegan, kosher, and contains wheat.
19: Well, if it's not fermented, it wouldn't have alcohol, right?
7: Brian, you're asking me.
6: I don't know.
19: I don't know. You were in the beer industry.
7: I never had Vegemite beer.
6: All right, you ready for this, JT? I'm looking it up on Amazon right now. Vegemite squeezy bottle.
19: And it's black. Ew.
6: All right. $19.95 for a bottle of Vegemite. 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
7: No, here's the deal. 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In Canton, Ohio, this is AI Overview, you can typically pick up a 220-gram jar for around $10.99 to $13.99. I get, Tim, where are you? Are you at Giant Eagle somewhere in the back room? Here's a breakdown of why it costs so much, and you can find it. You know, it's just ridiculous.
6: Yeah. So, let's see. What is this? Oh, they have... they have Vegemite and cheese shapes. What about that? You like cheese?
7: Yeah.
6: Right?
7: Yeah.
6: Well, they have these. I thought they were like pepperoni bites, you know?
7: Oh.
6: Yeah. It says, flavor you can see Arnott's Vegemite and cheese shapes, Aussie legends. No artificial flavors, foil wrapped for freshness. Oven baked, not fried. Maybe we should try these things. They're like crackers. Chips? They look like crackers.
7: All right.
6: Yeah. So it's not a spread. It's the spread mixed with cheese that come out as crackers. No, what do you think?
7: I want the spread. I want to try it in its original form, a Vegemite sandwich like it says in the song. That's what I'm trying.
6: Okay. All right, well, let's see if we can find it somewhere locally before spending a half of my paycheck on Amazon just to get a jar of Vegemite.
7: Half of your paycheck.
6: Mine. Yeah, gee, well, we work in radio.
7: You think it could be a substitute for peanut butter?
6: Maybe. It's a little salty from what the players were saying, though. I don't know. My goodness. Vegemite. Travis Pazana. We'll do it on the show one day. We'll get it done eventually. You know what's going to get done next? You're going to sprinkle the infield on this hot day. It needs to be sprinkled more than once, so that's coming up next.
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26: From News Talk 1480 WHBC, AccuWeather warning of the possible danger of dehydration and heat stroke while doing strenuous activities. During the heat of the day this week, high forecast in the 90s through Friday. City of Canton and several community organizations opening daytime cooling centers through the end of the week through the heat wave. Some of the same locations as last time, Sarta with free transportation, more at WHBC.com. We've heard of microburst winds associated with severe thunderstorms, but a macroburst, that's what the National Weather Service says is what hit the suburban Youngstown area just over a week ago. Winds of 90 miles an hour that suddenly dropped down from a thunderstorm hitting the ground and spreading for miles in all directions.
27: Microbursts definitely more common than macrobursts. You know, we often see these thunderstorms in the summer months that produce localized damaging wind gusts, but that was a pretty big area of very strong winds that occurred with those thunderstorms. So somewhat rare for this part of the country.
26: AccuWeather senior meteorologist Bill Dager, the Youngstown macroburst did mainly tree damage. AccuWeather says tonight clear skies around 70. Tomorrow mostly sunny, quite hot, the mid-90s. Jim Michaels, WHBC News.
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3: I'm meteorologist Jason Catarina with your KFC weekend weather update. Saturday will bring mostly cloudy skies with high humidity. There is a chance of a thunderstorm in some areas with temperatures reaching 81 degrees. 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
3: Track your weather forecast. Tonight, expect clear skies with high humidity. The temperature will drop to 70 degrees. Tomorrow, anticipate mostly sunny conditions with hot weather matching the record high set in 1988, reaching 96 degrees. Tomorrow night will be partly cloudy, warm and humid with a low of 74. Looking ahead to Thursday, expect partly sunny skies and hot weather again with a high of 91 degrees. With the AccuWeather forecast, I'm meteorologist Jason Caterina for News Talk 1480 WHBC.
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23: What's that dude's name, Buffer? What's his first name?
13: Michael Buffer.
23: Michael Buffer.
13: Yes.
23: Okay, so he's got a trademark on his saying. Does Mike Breen have a trademark on, it's over, it's over, Spain is a nation of champions.
13: Wow.
23: Spain wins against France, today's FIFA World Cup semifinal, 4-0. Nil.
13: Wait,
23: two?
13: It wasn't four. They didn't score four goals, did they?
23: 2-0.
13: Yes. Mike Olazabal and Pedro Porro each scored a goal for Spain. They beat Mbappe and France 2-0 today.
23: Why'd I write down 4-0?
13: You were hoping they would score four.
23: I must have bet on the over. Expanding the FIFA World Cup to a field of 48 has been a success, so why not try to make it bigger? FIFA President Gianni Infantino has confirmed that discussions will happen as to the pros and cons of expanding the World Cup to 64 teams once this tournament is over. I think the host country doesn't have to qualify for the tournament, so this could be good news for USMNT at the next World Cup, because if they expand it, we're in.
13: It's in Morocco, right, in 2030? So expand it, and we have a chance to at least play one or three games in the group stage.
23: We stink. Yesterday in Vegas at the NBA Summer League, Cavs rookie Malik Thomas scored 35 points on the Heat. And the Cavs rolled Miami 90-73. And from St. Vincent, St. Mary.
13: What?
23: Not LeBron James.
13: Oh, okay.
23: Malachi Branham had 11. Former Buckeye.
13: Yeah.
23: Well, maybe LeBron wants to play with a kid from his own high school.
13: Oh, there you go. He wants to play with his own kid and then a kid from his high school, too.
2: Here's this week's NASCAR power rankings. Oh, who am I kidding? Denny Hamlin's number one.
14: Always remember, you ain't first, you're last.
2: We didn't get into this yesterday, but coaches, executives, and scouts have ranked all the NFL positions. They released their list yesterday on quarterbacks. We have a new number one quarterback in the National Football League, and it's Josh Allen, followed by Patrick Mahomes, Matthew Stafford at three, Joe Burrow at four, Lamar Jackson's five, Dak Prescott at six, Justin Herbert, you know how I feel about him, at seven, Drake May of New England at eight, Jared Goff at nine, Caleb Williams at 10.
13: I thought it was Shador Sanders, my bad.
2: No, but I think Baker Mayfield's right around 11 or 12.
13: Yeah, no surprise Josh Allen has overtaken Patrick Mahomes. But how about that? Two of the top five are in the AFC North. So the Browns, who don't have a quarterback, have to face two of the top five quarterbacks four times this
2: Mahomes,
13: year.
2: Mahomes, I believe, drops because of the knee injury. Josh Allen hasn't won a Super Bowl. So, I mean, you know, he's got some work to do. And Lamar Jackson hasn't been to one yet either. So it's going to be an interesting season. And I believe the Browns are probably looking at maybe starting Deshaun Watson. And if they do, I heard a Cleveland radio station today say, if they get what they traded for, should they be a playoff team? I'm not going to go there.
13: Oh, come on, man. Don't go there.
2: Should the summer of LeBron be named the summer of Bronny instead? Whoever does secure LeBron's services may have to work out a deal with the Lakers for his son, Bronny, who received a fully guaranteed contract in L.A. just before LeBron announced he was leaving. How convenient. This whole thing could be orchestrated.
13: You know what's funny about that? I saw the previews for Will Ferrell's new show on Netflix, Hawk, where he's a golfer. And he has his son now on the PGA Tour, too. And Will Ferrell's like, what, you don't want me to come back so we can be like LeBron and Bronny?
2: What's amazing, though, is I think I've said orchestrated like 15 times today.
13: You
2: the
13: have,
2: Lakers aren't likely to give the younger James away. So maybe it's more about working out a deal for Bronny in order to get his dad to come back home.
13: But when you say home, do you mean L.A. or Akron?
2: Cleveland is home.
13: Cleveland, okay.
2: Coming home. Jordan Walker of St. Louis Cardinals won the home run derby last night at the All-Star Celebration in Philly. The game takes place tonight without stars like Aaron Judge, Shohei Ohtani, or Paul Skeens. First pitch is at 8 o'clock on Fox. I know some of these guys are banged up, but is baseball going to have to get their players to play in their All-Star game, or is it going to go the way of the NFL and maybe the NBA?
13: Well, I don't know. I'm okay with it if my guy doesn't play in the All-Star game, if my team's in the running for the Major League Baseball playoffs. And like I said, you mentioned that Skeens doesn't look like he's going to play. That means he will probably start Friday in Cleveland against the Guardians.
2: We shall see. And who does this guy think he is? Myles Garrett?
13: What?
2: Police pulled over New York Jets quarterback Geno Smith for speeding on July 6th. Makes it his third encounter with the cops since March.
13: Wow, he is challenging Myles Garrett. Wow.
2: Slow down, Gino. Just slow down, damn it. You're in New York now. Today is Tuesday, July 14th, 2026. Today in sports, pop culture, history.
13: What happened?
2: Ooh.
13: Ooh.
2: 145 years ago today, it's 1881.
13: ooh, you got all excited.
2: Big news.
13: How many years ago?
2: Big news. In 1881, Billy the Kid was shot and killed by Sheriff Pat Garrett in New Mexico. Billy the Kid's real name? William H. Bonney Jr.
15: Are you really going to kill Billy the Kid?
16: Reap the whirlwind, Sheriff Brady. Reap it.
15: I'll make you famous.
2: By Jovi!
13: Great tune, man.
2: That's why I had to read the story. I just want to hear some Bon Jovi. Was it Young Guns?
13: Is that the movie?
2: Billy the Kid was shot in Young Guns? You sure?
13: Was he Emilio Estevez, wasn't he?
2: You sure?
17: In Young Guns 2, that is explored, his death.
0: And he supposedly was shot by Pat Garrett, who used to be in Billy the Kid's gang.
2: Oh.
0: But he sold out to be sheriff for money. And you never really, the end is ambiguous. It's kind of like he goes up to him. You think he's going to shoot him. You don't see it.
2: Yeah. This badge stands for a lot of people. A lot of people that are bigger than you, said one deputy sheriff of Mayberry. Barney Fife.
13: Barney Fife.
0: Pat Garrett had more than one bullet, I think.
2: 58 years ago today, it's 1968.
13: All right.
2: Hank Aaron hit his 500th career home run while he was with the Atlanta Braves, ended his career with 755.
1: Keep your fun, children. Oh, try your best and just keep your eye on the ball.
2: 2 days in a row. Big Al.
13: Alfred DeLeo, my friends call me Big Al.
2: He's a fat kid. Now he's a sophomore in college.
13: Come on.
2: Hey. Fat. PH.
13: Oh, that's what you meant. Yeah, oh, for being on the World Series, Little League. Yeah.
2: 45 years ago today, only in Cleveland.
13: What?
2: Today in 1981, the All-Star Game was postponed because of a 33-day baseball player strike. The game was finally played on August 9th.
4: Dang it!
13: Yeah, they didn't lose it. They had it just a few months later, that's all.
2: Only in Cleveland would you have an All-Star game postponed.
13: Of course. Now, remember, they had one in both times it happened in Ohio. It got rained out in Cincinnati or whatever. Or was that the home run derby?
2: That was the All-Star game. 88.
13: Yeah. So there you go.
2: Celebrity birthdays today. Boy, I got a beauty for you.
13: Oh, good.
2: She played Lucy Bobby.
13: Oh.
2: Talladega Nights' very own Jane Lynch is 66.
5: You know, I will not have my grandbabies acting like shiftless wild hobos.
17: It's love.
18: How much more of this?
19: I don't know. How many more times are you going to toss me the radio in the bathtub?
20: Now, I am declaring granny law. And if you do granny not obey, I will paint your back porch red.
21: We make the rules, not you.
19: Mm-hmm.
21: Hey! Ouch!
2: Man, she was born for that role.
13: Granny Law. He's tossing her the toaster in the bathtub. Walker in Texas Ranger. They're the best. I'm sorry. I love that movie. There's a lot of great parts I can make. I'm sorry. The kids steal the movie, in my opinion, man.
2: You know, I could do with Big Al DeLillo growing up, but those kids needed to stay small.
13: Those kids were hysterical. Awesome in that movie. I'm going to come at you like a spider monkey, Chip.
2: Shut up, Chip.
21: I'm Walker, and I'm Texas Ranger.
22: I like to picture Jesus as a ninja fighting off evil samurai.
21: He knocked that grace out of the park.
22: You pimped that grace out, Daddy.
21: I bet you God dug that.
22: My friends and I skipped school, and we came this close to robbing a bank.
21: I flushed Grandpa's wallet down the toilet. Shut up, Chip. If you don't shut up right now, I'll push you down the stairs.
22: Shut up, you old turner. I'll beat you in the head with a shovel.
21: Shut up, Chip. We do whatever we want. You old bat.
22: I'm 10 years old, but I'll beat your ass. Huh? You feel strong? Come on. Take a run at me right now. Yeah, that's right. I didn't think so.
21: I'm serious, Chip. I'd really love to go 3 rounds with you. Chip, I'm going to scissor kick you in the back of the head.
22: I'm going to punk you out, Chip.
21: Chip, I'm going to come at you like a spider monkey.
13: Oh, that is the best part of the movie. Walker is Texas Ranger.
2: Oh, man. Gosh. Finally.
13: Yeah.
2: Turning 38 today and still recuperating from whatever happened Saturday night. Conor McGregor is 38 today.
26: Life is so good. How do I look?
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2: You know, when Lucy goes outside, I say, you got to go tinky poo-poo. You know, how much did that dude make in that fight Saturday?
13: I don't know. I haven't seen a lot of it being out there because I don't think they want people to know because it felt like a ripoff, man. Big time ripoff with Conor McGregor.
2: Is that a pay-per-view?
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2: Oh, really?
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3: From News Talk 1480 WHBC, there's a public forum tonight on a planned data center in the city of Canton project, a cooperative effort between the city and DMAC Digital, a firm based out of Dubai. Data center consisting of two buildings and a power substation at the northeast corner of Trump Avenue Southeast and Orchard View Street. Property recently annexed into the city with some structures removed. Further specifics on the project not yet provided. Mayor Bill Shearer hopes residents will come to the public meeting tonight.
4: There is a lot of misinformation out there. There's no doubt about that. And I'm going to encourage everybody to come down.
3: Meeting from 6 to 8 at the Edward Peel Coleman Community Center on Sherrick Road Southeast. Canton City Council passing legislation accepting federal money for 30 bulletproof vests, $15,000, the price tag there. And the state moved quickly yesterday to assist Vinton County as they try to assist the 16 kids living in one room of a house there in deplorable conditions. The Ohio Controlling Board voting to provide $1 million to help with the cost of physical and mental health treatment for the children. Back here with the says clear skies tonight, around 70. Tomorrow, mostly sunny, quite hot, the mid-90s. Jim Michaels, WHBC News.
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21: Well, if it isn't a roll of mangy, transient grandfather.
0: Well said, grandson.
13: Dude, I am so fired up to watch Will Ferrell's new show, Hawk.
2: When's that
13: on
2: start?
13: Netflix.
2: Is it
13: July 16th, so 2 days on Thursday. First episode. I don't know if they're going to release them all at once or if you release one a week so they get people watching each week. Netflix is interesting that way. Sometimes they release them all at once and you can binge watch them and be done, or you got to wait for them once a week. But it looks good. Molly Shannon's in it with Will Ferrell. And there were some other familiar faces, too, about him.

0: you know, I was taking the chance of wasting my time watching that. So, yeah, this Hawk looks good. And they're and I like Will Ferrell. Even when he's doesn't have a huge successful hit, I still find him funny. And this, he looks obnoxious and really good. And Molly Shannon's really good, too. She was in Talladega Nights. She was the wife of the owner's son or something like that, right? Mm-hmm. So they're rekindling their on-screen performances together, which should be a lot of fun.
1: She was on Saturday Night Live when he hosted. She had one skit. She had it.
0: Okay. Yeah.
1: Superstar. You're going to watch this ESPYs tomorrow night? Speaking of Saturday Night Live, and you know the host is a Saturday Night Live cast member.
0: Let's see. Tomorrow's World Cup game will begin at 3 p.m., so it'll be over. Nothing else on tomorrow night. Yeah. So I probably will I will record it just in case something crazy happens. If there's nothing else that I want to catch up on with my series streaming or whatever, I'll probably turn it on for a little bit.
1: You know me. I'm not crazy about award shows, especially that one, because it's just not produced like the Oscars or the Tonys or anything. But you know what I tune in for?
0: What?
1: Award shows. You know what I tune in for?
0: No, what?
1: The In Memoriam.
0: No. Oh, okay.
1: I look for that all the time. I have to watch that. And then a lot of times, honestly, I'm like, I didn't know that guy passed away. When did this guy pass away? And like what we do during the commercial, we start Googling stuff. And we just found out we were talking about Talladega Nights. We had no idea. The older brother of the two kids passed away 2021.
0: Houston Tumlin passed away, was in the Army, committed suicide after being in the Army for 6 years. PTSD, his mom, according to Wikipedia, said, and that's sad to hear.
1: Really?
0: We were talking about they should get those two guys back together. And the other kid is still with us, Grayson Russell, and he's a regular on this Blue Ridge series that I'm looking at right now that's been going on for a couple of years.
1: I got to see what this kid looks like. What is this show he's in?
0: He's in Blue Ridge, the series.
1: Wow.
0: And Blue Ridge, it's the first season of the show picked up for a second season in 2025. So I don't know what it's about, but it lasted more than 1 year. So,
1: dude's got a mullet.
0: Something about a green beret. From the film Blue Ridge, aired in 2020 with former Green Beret Justin Wise as the main character. The story continues in the series. In the Blue Ridge Mountains, Shenandoah River. Right? Little country roads, Blue Ridge Mountains.
1: Grayson Russell, he's not related to Kurt Russell, is he?
0: I don't know. Good question. He's an actor. All right, let's get a break in right now. When we come back, what are we going to do? Oh! I've got a this date in sports history for you that you're not going to believe when we come back, JT. How about that? I'm ripping off your sprinkle in the infield with something I found on the internet today, and I did not know about this. I don't remember it, but it is absolutely astonishing and amazing. Wait till you hear this when we come back.
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7: Here's your AccuWeather forecast. Tonight, expect clear skies with high humidity. The temperature will drop to 70 degrees. Tomorrow, anticipate mostly sunny conditions with hot weather matching the record high set in 1988, reaching 96 degrees. Tomorrow night will be partly cloudy, warm, and humid with a low of 74. Looking ahead to Thursday, expect partly sunny skies and hot weather again with a high of 91 degrees. With the AccuWeather forecast, I'm meteorologist Jason Caterina for News Talk 1480 WHBC.
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9: All right, so we're at the All-Star break. We've got the All-Star game tonight, 8 o'clock. I don't know who either one of the starting pitchers are. Couldn't tell you what teams they played for because the big names aren't. Normally, it would be Shohei against Paul Skeens, right? And neither of those guys are playing tonight, and so they're not starting. I don't know. Jacob Mizorowski, the guy that throws the ball 200 miles an hour, I don't know if he's pitching tonight either. So
10: he's not. But you he's got not. The, uh-uh. No.
11: Okay. You get Cease from Toronto. You get Sanchez from the Phillies.
9: Okay. And I'm not – Cease, I have heard of Sanchez.
11: Yeah.
9: I couldn't pick Sanchez out if he walked by me. Okay? Mm-hmm. So, you know, that's the game tonight. That means more than likely Travis Bazzano's going to play. You know, the rookie, the young kid, he's excited about it. He'll probably replace Ernie Clement like in the sixth or seventh inning because there are only, I think, two second basemen on the AL squad. Parker Messick, I don't think it would affect his spot in the rotation for the Guardians, so he'll probably get an opportunity to face at least one batter. Cade Smith, do they bring him in to save it? Is that a possibility tonight, you think?
11: No, you have to be able to save the game to come in. They're going to get blown out, the American League.
9: You think so?
11: Yes.
9: Okay. All right. Because I'm thinking it's in Philadelphia. National League gets last at bat, so bottom of the ninth, Cade Smith to face whoever the National League might throw out there. That's just a thought. All right, so that's the baseball news for today. What else?
11: Do you believe that Mike Trout is hitting leadoff for the American League? First of all, how does he make the damn team? Isn't he always injured?
9: If you're voted in, it doesn't matter, right? And if you're healthy, even if you're batting 196, if they vote you in, the fans, you play.
11: All right.
9: Okay, unless you have some kind of – I'm surprised he isn't injured, to be honest with you.
11: Right.
9: Right? That's the thing. So that would be all the right. biggest baseball news of the day, with the exception of this. And I try not to steal anything of yours, you know, on this day in history, right? But this one was too good to pass up.
11: All right.
9: Something happened on July 14th back in 2002. So what is that? 24 years ago mm-hmm. today, JT.
11: All right.
9: July 14th, 2002. That to me is an astonishing feat involving a then Cleveland Indians player. Okay?
11: Mm-hmm.
9: And I had forgotten about this. But then I remembered that one of the guests we have on occasion to talk Guardians baseball, Zach Meisel, often references this in some of his tweets or some of his articles. And I believe he has a podcast that features this player's name in his podcast. Okay?
11: Mm-hmm.
9: Listen to this Tom Hamilton call. I'll set the stage for you. 2002. The Indians are hosting the New York Yankees, all right? The Yankees are leading the Indians 7-6 with two outs in the bottom of the ninth at Jacobs Field. The bases are loaded, and this guy comes to the plate facing the greatest reliever of all time, Mariano Rivera. Hit it, Brian.
12: Mariano Rivera ready. The 2-2 offering. Swung on, hit high and deep down the right field line. Spencer at the wall. This ball. Bill, a grand slam. Bill Selby, a grand slam. Down the right field line. How about that? Look at that mob scene. A six-run ninth.
11: It's unbelievable. JT. I never heard of Bill Selby.
9: Exactly. That's why this is one of the most unbelievable things to happen on a major. The greatest reliever, the only baseball player in my recollection to be voted in unanimously to the Baseball Hall of Fame, Mariano Rivera, 100% of the vote, gave up a walk-off, two-out, two-strike grand slam to Bill Selby. You might say, well, who the hell is Bill Selby? Bill Selby played a total of 5 years in the major leagues, JT. He played in a total of 198 games. He had 473 plate appearances. He hit a total of 11 home runs in his career, and one of them was a walk-off grand slam for the Indians to beat the Yankees 10-7 on July 14, 2002.
11: I had to Google this guy because I don't remember Bill Selby. I kind of remember the name Selby, but maybe that's why, and maybe that, you know, maybe Zach Meisel had brought it up before. But under the Wikipedia and the Google search, I came up with this. Bill Selby's claim to fame isn't that grand slam.
9: What is it then?
11: Well, with the Cleveland Indians in 2003, Selby is the originator of his teammate Travis Hafner's famous nickname, Pronk.
9: Really?
11: Yeah, Project and Donkey.
9: Yeah, Pronky. Pronk, and they shortened it to Pronk. Next time we have Pronk on, we'll have to ask him about that, right?
11: That was about Bill. I bet you never went yard. Mariano Rivera.
9: How about that? But grand slams. He had 6 in 1 season. We talked to him. You know, Pronk about that. Yeah, I will. During the break, I'll text him and say, do you remember what today is? And see if he knows. But how about that? Of all people, right? Bill Selby, a journeyman who hung on somehow, some way for 5 years in the big leagues. 3 with Cleveland, 1 with Boston, 1 with Cincinnati. Okay. So he's in the big leagues for 5 years. He's one of those original Swiss Army knives, you know, the utility player and everything like that. And his greatest at bat, and the story he will tell his kids and his kids' kids and whoever wants to listen to it is, I once hit a walk-off grand slam off of Mariano Rivera.
11: But this says a versatile infielder and pinch hitter, notably famous for a spectacular walk-off grand slam against the Chicago Cubs, July 21st, 2002. While playing for the Cleveland Indians, over an MLB career, he compiled 96 hits, 11 home runs, hit .223 across 198 games.
9: So where is that from? Where are you getting that information?
11: This is just an AI overview on Bill Selby, July 21st. Couldn't have been.
9: And what does it say at the bottom of all the AI stuff? Please check facts.
11: BaseballReference.com.
9: Yeah. Bill Selby, typing in Bill Selby Grand Slams to see if he hit multiple Grand Slams. I think AI is wrong. I'm not a big fan of AI, okay, because they're wrong quite a bit. Quite a bit. Bill Selby hit only one career Major League Baseball Grand Slam, and that was against the Yankees. We just played you the highlight. So AI is wrong. It was not against the White Sox. How about that? The Indians had been trailing that game against the Yankees 7-0 in the bottom of the ninth inning before rallying to score five runs after the Yankees intentionally walked Jim Thome to load the bases. Selby connected on a pitch to right field, completing the historic comeback. Bill freaking Selby.
11: Great.
9: How about that? 24 years ago to the day, July 14th. That's why I found that today. I'm like, we got to play this. And it's Hammy with the call, right? And if you watch the video, I think that probably was the most embarrassing moment of Mariano Rivera's career.
11: Well, he did lose us a World Series.
9: Yeah, but it's against a good team and a good hitter. And this is Bill freaking Selby, man, right? Guy had 11 home runs his entire career, and he hits one off you, the greatest closer of all time, greatest relief pitcher of all time, takes you yard in walk-off fashion. And I believe Zach Meisel, and I forget who it's with, they do something called the Honorary Selby Podcast or something like that, paying tribute to Bill Selby and his one career Grand Slam. And I'm looking at it right now, and there's the old, then Jacobs Field, 2002. Selby takes him yard down the line, man. It's phenomenal. How about the bombs that Chase DeLauter hit over the weekend? Dude, one was like 445. The other was like 450, I think. Wow. I mean, they came inside on him, and he turned on that fastball.
11: 10 home runs, 45 RBI at the All-Star break, and the guy looks healthy, and he looks good. I mean, the thing is, that short, compact swing that he's got, and he had been saying, even though he started off the season with, what, like 6 or 7 home runs, I forget what it was, and then he went through a drought, and he hadn't hit another one since, I believe, May. Then all of a sudden, he hit 2 dingers last week, and it seems as though this guy, when healthy, he just smacks it, man.
9: He's a pure hitter, JT. And here's what I love. I love, the fact that he doesn't go up looking for a home run. He goes up looking to make good contact. He's a hitter, and he wants to drive the ball. And if it happens to come into his hot zone, you look at the old Ted Williams, box where you had your hot and your cold zones. And if they get it into his hot zone, he's going to turn on it and crush that sucker.
11: You know what's really neat, too, is the fact that during the playoffs last year, we're like, what are they thinking? Bringing up, think about the experience this dude gained by playing in quite possibly the most nerve-wracking call-up of all time. I mean, they had him starting, hitting, 6th or 7th, and starting in center field in the playoffs.
9: And he dropped the fly pop.
11: But if I'm not mistaken, he still had a hit that game.
9: He at least walked, I think, in his first at-bat and then had a hit in one of the games there for sure, right? And, so he drops a fly ball just like Cooper Engel dropped one, right? But his was playoffs in his first game.
11: Crazy.
9: By the way, Cooper Engel went back down to the minors and hit a home run the other night. So good for him. Good. Hopefully, the pressure's off. Now the next time he comes up, he won't be as nervous. Well, he'll have gone through it all.
11: I like to know what position they had him in down there because, he was a catcher. They put him in the outfield. Question. They were experimenting. And you don't get... Look, man, you can't learn that position on the fly in the big leagues. I don't care what you're hitting. We talked about, sacrificing maybe a little bit of defense for some good offense. But when neither are good, you can't learn up here.
9: I'm trying to see if I can get you know, their schedule. Yeah,
11: good luck with
9: to
11: that.
9: To see where they you know, where they had him playing. But yeah, it's tough. The minor league websites and whatnot, a little bit tough to try and get any information from down there. But guess who's you ready for this?
11: Yeah.
9: Guess who? I just pulled it up, and guess who is on the first ad that I see for the Columbus Clippers to promote their second half of the season?
11: It's Bo Naylor.
9: It is. It's Bo Naylor with a bat in his hand. Upcoming homestand, July 17th through the 19th, Huntington Park. Columbus Clippers and the Indianapolis Indians. Mm-hmm. Get your tickets now. Guardians versus Pirates in the minor league matchups.
13: And somebody harked our claws. Geez, who'd want to hark our claws, eh?
11: Poor guy.
9: I do miss that. Yeah. You know, we don't have either one. Oh, we had two Nailers. Now we don't have a single Nailer, right? They're both gone. One's in Seattle and one's in Columbus. You know, and it's like, holy cow. But, yeah, so there's also a Travis Bazzana bobblehead night in Columbus coming up. So you want to make a road trip, get a Bazzana bobblehead? That's probably a good item, gang neighbors, right?
11: I don't know.
9: Who's your guy that you know down there in Columbus?
11: He was the GM. Let's see if I have to look up his name. It's been forever since I've talked to him. GM of the Clippers. I used to know the PA announcer. Right? He's no longer with them. Mark Galuska, I believe, is his name. Assistant GM of the Assistant GM Columbus Clippers.
9: All right, here's what I want you to do. I want you to text him, okay? Say, hey, we're talking some Columbus Clippers baseball today on our show. We heard that it's Travis Bazzana bobblehead night coming up. Can you send us a couple of Travis Bazzana bobbleheads to the station?
11: Yeah, I'm not.
9: See if he'll hook us up.
11: Yeah, I'm not going to do that. We should do is get him on for an interview and see what Bo Naylor's up to. I did tell you a couple of days ago he hit a grand slam.
9: Can you reach out to him and see if he come on tomorrow, the show?
11: Yeah,
9: text him.
11: Then you can ask him.
9: I will. I'll ask him on the air. You get him on the air with us. I ain't afraid to ask.
11: All right, let's
9: see. Not at all. See if he'll come on to talk about it. How's Bo doing down there? How are some of the other guys doing? You know, Travis Bazzana, is he surprised that he's an all-star and everything like that? And then I'll say, by the way, since it is Bazzana bobblehead, can you send us a couple of those suckers? Hey, I'm all about, good items, right? Talking to Greeny and the National Card Collectors show and all that coming up. You get the first ever Travis Bazzana bobblehead, and he ends up being a Hall of Famer. It's a good item. It is. It's a really good item. So, let's see if we can line up the assistant GM of the Columbus Clippers here on the show this week, since it's All-Star Week, and have some fun with him. All right, Brian, let's get a break in right now. We'll come back. We got plenty more, though, to take you all the way through until 7 o'clock. It's the Kenny and JT Show on News Talk 1480 WHBC.
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16: From News Talk 1480 WHBC, Canton's fifth homicide victim of the year is an unidentified man found dead in one of the parking lots of the Skyline Terrace Apartments on Allen Page Drive Southeast this morning. The victim had suffered a gunshot wound to the lower back. A woman living in the nearby apartment building called 911.
17: I looked out on my balcony this morning, and across the parking lot, I saw somebody laying underneath of a car. And I came down here to check on him, and he's dead.
16: The Lake Township woman has been indicted by a session of the Stark County Grand Jury on grand theft and other charges, accused of taking money while playing a leadership role with two North Canton City Schools athletic booster clubs. 39-year-old Tricia Lynn Smith to be arraigned on the charges Friday morning. Indictment accuses her of taking a total of $73,000 from the Hoover High Cheerleading Parents Association and the Lady Vikings Basketball Booster Club. And some good news, the snowy owl population just doubled at the Akron Zoo. The zoo says a pair of snowy owl chicks hatched last month. AccuWeather says tonight, clear skies, around 70. Tomorrow, mostly sunny, quite hot, the mid-90s. Jim Michaels, WHBC News.
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9: So one of the big stories of the day, game one of the World Cup semifinals is in the books, and Spain knocks off France 2-0 today to advance to Sunday's World Cup final. They will now play the winner of tomorrow's game between England and Argentina.
11: History.
9: Yeah. So France, the hot team coming in. I bet on them. I've lost more. You ready for this, JT?
11: Yeah.
9: I've lost more on the World Cup than I've lost in any other games, tournaments, or anything I've bet, so I will never bet on soccer again.
11: Well, you know, it's not soccer. Don't wager on all-star games. You don't know what to expect. You need to have more statistics and know more about these guys, other than the fact that, I don't know, you know, some of these teams obviously had to qualify to be in this tournament, but you don't know how long they've been playing together. I mean, upsets are going to happen. I mean, I expected France to win the whole damn thing, and here they don't even get to the championship.
9: Yeah, they were trying to get to the final game for the third year in a row. They won it 2 World Cups ago. They lost it last World Cup, and now they're not even going to play for the World Cup this year. So they're trending in the wrong direction. They go from being the champs to the runners-up. To now getting knocked out in the semifinals. Here's the crazy thing. If we were talking about the United States team losing this game to Spain, There might be a parade for the United States team, right? Because they got to the Final Four for the first time since 1930. But in France, this is deemed a major failure by not winning this World Cup.
11: You would absolutely feel a lot better the American team because of the fact that they gave up against Belgium and they were pushed around makes us think that, oh, man, maybe we're not as good as we thought we were. We're obviously not. And then again, you know, since Belgium wasn't expected to be that good, they drilled us. So we must really stink.
9: Right. We were ranked 16th coming into this tournament. No, guess what, though? In fairness, where did they finish? About 16, right? They got knocked out in the round of 16. Okay. So the U.S. team actually finished where they were ranked.
11: Is that fair to rank them? They didn't have to qualify to get into the tournament. Who ranks them? Based on what?
9: FIFA, the football, whatever FIFA stands for, the world-class rankings for FIFA. And, you know, here's what the pre-World Cup rankings were, okay? Argentina 1, Spain 2, France 3, England 4, right? Then it was Brazil, Belgium, the Netherlands, Portugal, Colombia, Italy, Uruguay, Croatia, Germany, Morocco, Switzerland, and the United States. Norway with Erling Haaland was 31st. So that was the big shocker out of all the teams that, you know, made it to the quarterfinals at least. And then we you know, stunk in the round of 16.
11: So what you're telling me is there's a lot of bad teams in the FIFA World Cup. They're going to expand this thing. It's going to get even worse. I mean, this is what we talk about in college football. They keep wanting to expand these playoffs. For what reason?
9: Money. That's all it is. It's a money grab.
11: All right, let me ask you this then. You're probably going to have pretty high ratings again at the next World Cup based on what we've seen this year. And thank goodness for America, North America, and, you know, Canada and Mexico as well for hosting these games. But for me, the games that have been in the United States, I'm seeing and I'm finding from people that I thought had no idea what soccer was, and I'm one of them, that actually enjoyed watching these games. I don't enjoy it. I still don't like the sport, don't know enough about it. I find it very boring. And that's just me. Okay. I mean, look, there's a lot of people say the same thing about baseball. I see them on a daily basis. How can you sit through nine innings or more of a boring baseball game? I like it. I understand the game. I know the players. Maybe I would maybe look at soccer in a different light, but it's still boring to me. When the scores are, I mean, they need to figure out some way to make it more of a fast-paced game.
9: All right, so you just nailed two responses that I got today, all right? I had my yearly physical today with my, you know, PCP, and I've been going to him for years, and he knows what I do. He's, you know, involved with sports, and he likes sports and all that. So he's, you know, going through some of that, and there's some talk time and all that. And he says, so you watching any of the World Cup? I said, haven't missed hardly a game. He goes, me neither. He goes, the other night, I couldn't find the U.S. version of it, so I watched it on Telemundo. I had no idea what they were saying, but I still watched it because I'm into the World Cup, right? So that's my doctor telling me that, right? Not a big soccer fan, but this World Cup, it got his attention. So he says, all right, you know, we're done talking. He goes, all right, I'm going to send you down there to the phlebotomist and get your blood drawn to get some blood work done. I go in there. The nurse, she sits me down. We start, what do you do? I work near, blah, blah. Oh, sports. Oh, she goes, I hate baseball. It's so boring. I can't stand to watch baseball. I can't wait for the Browns. Even though they stink, I love football because there's more excitement in football. Yeah. I can't watch it. Even I can't even go to a baseball game, she said. So, yeah. So there's my doctor talking to me about soccer, getting involved with that really, you know, for the first time. And then I got my nurse taking my blood, and she's like, I hate baseball. Even when they're winning, it's boring to me. And I'm just like, okay, I get it, you know, and to each his own. And the Guardians, let's be honest, they don't score a ton of runs, so they are boring.
11: But we understand the rules. We know the game. A lot of us didn't grow up with soccer. We have no idea. And it's just, you know, to me, it's just, and when you've got teams that aren't known to be playing together, it's kind of like watching the World Baseball Classic. And if you didn't know every player on Team USA, guess what? You weren't alone.
9: Yeah, absolutely. You are correct, sir. So everybody has their opinion, right? And there was a doctor and a nurse talking soccer and baseball today. We're going to talk some golf. British Open happening this weekend, Thursday, Friday, Saturday, and Sunday. We'll break it all down with our golf guru, Jimmy Hamlin.
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0: Here's your AccuWeather forecast. Tonight, expect clear skies with high humidity. The temperature will drop to 70 degrees. Tomorrow, anticipate mostly sunny conditions with hot weather matching the record high set in 1988, reaching 96 degrees. Tomorrow night will be partly cloudy, warm, and humid with a low of 74. Looking ahead to Thursday, expect partly sunny skies and hot weather again with a high of 91 degrees. With the AccuWeather forecast, I'm meteorologist Jason Caterina for News Talk 1480 WHBC.
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0: Kenny and JT show. We got the British Open coming up Thursday, Friday, Saturday, Sunday, and we're going to hear from our golf pro, Jimmy Hanlon, here in 1 second. But before that, how about this? Also this weekend happening, the 20th annual Wishes Can Happen Golf Scramble at the Quarry Golf Club, 8 a.m. to 3 p.m. All right, July 17th. That's happening July 17th at the Quarry Golf Club, 8 a.m. to 3 p.m. We have one open spot representing the radio station to give away right now here on the Kenny and JT Show. So if you don't have anything to do on July 17th and you love to play golf and you want a free round of golf and be involved in a great, charity event, it's the 20th annual Wishes Can Happen Golf Scramble, 8 a.m. to 3 p.m., the Quarry Golf Club, July 17th. We're going to give it that final spot that we have open to the number four caller, Brian. Caller number four in honor of yelling four on the golf course. 330-450-1480. 330-450-1480. Caller number four, you will win our final spot that we have in a foursome for the 20th annual Wishes Can Happen Golf Scramble, July 17th at the Quarry Golf Club, 8 a.m. to 3 p.m. Whoever wins this, you're going to love it. Get to play some golf for free, get some goodies, and for a good cause. Caller number four, 330-450-1480. Good luck to everybody out there. All right, let's hear from our guy, Jimmy Hanlon, who was on with us earlier today talking about the British Open and maybe who's going to win this sucker this week. How are you, Jimmy?
1: Hi, Kenny. How you doing, buddy?
0: Hey, JT and I are always better when you're on the show and telling us about the sport of golf. So thank you very much for making time in your busy schedule. Jimmy, let's start with where is this year's British Open starting on Thursday?
1: Hey, it's at Birkdale, Kenny, and it's a place that I don't know if you've watched. I've been watching the Golf Channel a good bit the last few days, and it's burnout, man. You're going to see brown, the ball rolling. It's going to be like what I like to see the British Open, the ball played on the ground. It's pretty cool. It's pretty cool. I think it's going to be a fun week. And the players seem to be enjoying the golf course so far. I think Justin Rose is the only one that's played here multiple times, from previous Open championships. You know, he's getting up there and, you know, in age a little bit. So he's been around a little bit, but, should be a great one, and the venue and the golf course is awesome. And I actually spent a little time this week in Youngstown on Monday and Tuesday. Monday with a former British Open champion, John Daly. Spent some good time with him at the Lake Club. So I forgot to ask him who his favorite was going to be, though.
2: So you're telling me that golf course looks a lot like my backyard right now, Jimmy?
1: JT, it does. They did not have much water out there, and I think the players like it. But I know the European players like it. You know, the American players, a lot of them don't. Obviously, we don't play golf on brown golf courses over here. We dump a bunch of water on them and make them green. But I know the European players will like it. They like playing the ball on the ground more, and it's going to be really good.
2: Jimmy, I've got a couple of questions about the Scottish Open, and I want to ask you about Scotty here in a second. But first, I read this story yesterday, and I was amazed. I was actually shocked. Some dude bet 47 dimes on Tom Kim to win it and won over $4 million in the Scottish last week.
1: That's a lot of money.
2: How do you take a shot at an 84-1 spot?
1: You know how professional gamblers are, JT. Somehow, some way, they saw that Tom Kim was better than that, right? I mean, they saw that you don't have a casual guy betting 47,000. So these are guys that are doing their research. And you know what? If they see a guy that the odds are maybe a little off in their opinion on his talent and his capabilities, then, you know, they'll fire it. They'll take that shot. And so Tom Kim should not have been, you know, those odds. He's a really good player and he's young, but he's also, you know, a guy that has a great talent and had a great amateur career. And so they saw that those odds were way too high, and they took the shot.
2: Okay, so we move forward to the British this week. And then last week, again, at the Scottish Open, we see that the defending British Open champ doesn't make the cut. So, I mean, my question to you has got to be this. And it's, as your time as a basketball coach, we take it one game at a time. But if you don't qualify and you don't make the cut, how do you respond and get ready for the British?
1: You know, it's kind of crazy. Golf's a crazy game, right? And I would say two things. One is that, you know, I particularly don't love Scotty this week because even though his odds have gone up, you know, because, you know, golf seems to be a game of rhythm and you kind of get going and you play well for a while, then you don't play so well. But, you know, the other argument to that, JT, can be that, you know, it gave him a couple days off. Maybe he had a few little, you know, little glitches going on and gave him a couple extra days to work on those and potentially work them out before, you know, the Open Championship. So, you know, I'm not the guy that likes to jump on a guy that's not, that, you know, not currently playing well in golf. But I promise you a lot of people will because, you know, a little extra time off and he's Scottie Scheffler. That helps too.
0: What about he's the defending champ and maybe the desire for him personally, Jimmy, to win back-to-back British Open championships for the first time in I don't know how long?
1: Kenny, if you can get in Scottie Scheffler's head and figure out what he's thinking, then you should be a sports psychologist, not a radio host. Because that guy, I don't get him, man. I just don't, you know, just listening to him talk and just watching him play and, you know he's great, and you know he has that drive, but, man, when he talks, it just sure doesn't sound like it, right? It almost right. sounds like he could care less whether he plays golf or not, right? And but then you watch him on a court, of course, and he has that fire in his belly, right? He's getting mad when his caddy gives him a bad number, and, you know, he's really into it. So he's a tough read for me, Kenny. I really, you know, I'm typically very good at kind of seeing through guys and what they're thinking and what they're – he's a tough one for me, and so – I don't know. It's going to be interesting to see what, you know, how he responds after missing the cut. He's definitely one of the best players in the world, but, you know, his putter is just letting him down at certain times. And, you know, if that happens this week, you know, he's not going to win.
0: Jimmy, when a putter's letting you down, is it the putter? Is it the man swinging the putter? Is it the reeds of the greens? Is it the combination of maybe a disagreement with the caddy in reading greens? What is the I guess the most likely reason for his putter to be letting him down the way it has?
1: Well, you have two things on your head. You have one thing on one side you hear out of, and you have one thing on the other side. And in between there is what causes you to be a bad putter when you're Scottie Scheffler. It's called your brain, right? I mean, it's like he's obviously, if you had the capability to putt well enough to win as many majors as he's won and many golf tournaments he's won, he doesn't have major fundamental problems, right? That's just not existing. But Scotty's not believing in himself right now, and you have to believe in yourself in this game. Soon as self-doubt comes in, you know, you're done in this game. It just doesn't work out that way. So my guess is, you know, he needs confidence, and can he get that confidence, you know, over the weekend and into some practice rounds and stuff like that? That'll be the question that's answered here. You know, driver's been a little goofy for him recently. You know, he's usually a guy who maybe drives it better than anybody in the world. But it hasn't been his normal at this point. But again, you know, we could be talking about how, you know, that Scotty turned it all around and won very easily, and it wouldn't surprise all of us. I don't love it, but that could happen.
0: Happy to have Jimmy Hanlon with us, breaking it down as only he can. Follow him on Twitter, at Jimmy Hanlon, and you can see him all over the place. You talk about the busiest man in golf. It ain't Scottie Scheffler working on his game. It's Jimmy Hanlon doing all the things he does, the swing clinic, 18 holes, golf TV, on FanDuel Sports, Yes Network, radio, ESPN Cleveland. He's got it all covered, and that's why we love having him on during the majors each and every year. All right, let's get into betting favorites because I'm taking a bath on the World Cup soccer thing, Jimmy. So help me out here for the British Open this weekend. Who should I be looking at maybe based on playing well as of right now, the course fits their game, or somebody, you know, that may be a sleeper?
1: You know, if you're, we'll go backwards a little bit, Kenny. So if you're looking for a top 20 guy, I love Hideki Matsuyama. He's finished in the top 20 the last two majors, and his odds are crazy high right now. I think he's plus 9,800 to win or something like that. But
0: wow.
1: I like him to finish in the top 20. So if you're looking to create a parlay, I'm a big fan of his, throwing him on a ticket somewhere. Tyrrell Hatton just seems to, again, plus I think right around 3,800, 4,000 to win. I don't think you have to pick him to win, but I like him on the ticket somewhere. He's just very solid in majors. He seems to handle the pressure, even though he hasn't won anything yet, or any majors yet anyway. So I'm a Tyrrell Hatton fan. He flies under the radar because he's still playing LIV, right? So people don't see him as much, so he flies under the radar. And if you want another little sleeper, Justin Rose. You know, Justin Rose is a good one. A lot of people are betting Tommy Fleetwood because he grew up here. It's his hometown.
0: Right.
1: I think that hurts players more than it helps players. You guys remember when Rory played at Royal Port Rush, you know, at his hometown? I mean, I think he hit it out of bounds on the first hole. You know, it just, it's added pressure. I think people think it helps. I think it hurts. You know, I mean, I think it's one of those things where there's just so many other responsibilities that go on that week with friends and families and all those kind of things. I love Tommy Fleetwood, and I would love to see him win in his hometown, but I think the odds are stacked against him because of that. But I think Justin Rose, you know, he's played there multiple times. He knows the golf course. He's another guy you could throw in as a top tenner in that world. And then to win the golf tournament, I think it's up in the air. I think this is one of those ones where I would not throw all my money on the favorites like Rory and Scotty, you know, or John Rahm even. You know, I think John Rahm's number three favorite right now. I'm not saying they can't win, and I'm not saying they'll throw him in a ticket, but I could very easily see with this golf course and this setup and the way that it's all structured that a guy that's a little more down the pack get a win this week.
0: Yeah, I'm looking at my one app right now. Scotty Scheffler plus 700 to win. Rory plus 800. Matt Fitzpatrick plus 1400. I want to stop right there. What about Fitzy? Is this the opportunity for him, you know, to climb the ladder and be in the spotlight to win this British Open?
1: I always say no, and he always plays good. You know, I mean, it's just one of those things that, like, his game just doesn't impress me, and I just never think – and I need to change my mind, right? I mean, I need to give this guy some credit. He's a great player, right? And I just, he's never on my list, but he seems to be, you know, he's just a really, really good player. He obviously understands how to play golf over there. So, yeah, I'm sure. I mean, if he's a guy you could throw on the list for sure. I mean, again, kind of like John Rahm. John Rahm strikes it so well. You just never know when the putter's going to get hot or if it doesn't. If his putter gets hot, he's going to win, right? But you just never know for him. But I will tell you, Kenny, I didn't know that Scotty was up to plus 700. I mean, plus 700 is a really good number for him. You don't see that very often for Scotty Scheffler. So if you're throwing some stuff around, that could be a good one, too. And, again, Rory's the same way. Rory and Scotty are the only two players, in my personal opinion, that can run away from the field, right, and just dominate. You know, the Open Championship and never look back. But if it's not those two, there's a lot of great options out there this week. But man, plus 700 with Scotty, just less than a week ago, he was only like plus 540 or something like that. So he's climbing because he missed that cut. People are doubting him. And you know how that goes. That's usually when guys play great.
0: When I do this, Jimmy, trying to break it down for betting purposes, right, should I be looking at, like, the past month and how guys have played? Let's say, you know, three tournaments before this that they played, and they were, 42nd, 21st, and then 8th, and their game is trending in the right direction. Should I do the research from that perspective on guys that maybe are starting to round into shape for a major like this?
1: Yeah, I think there's two things. You look at their form, you know, and you see that's what the guys overseas, they would call it, are they in form or not, right? So I think you got to look to see if Paul McGinley would say, is he in form or not? So I think you got to look to see if they're in form. That's one of it. And then if you can look at some history and see how they played at this golf course, right? Some guys just play better at certain golf courses, certain facilities. And so I think if you can look back, especially some of the older players, and you could see that where they've played there before and how they play this golf course. Typically, people play this, you know, golf courses well, or they don't play them well. So those two things are always what I look at first. How are they playing currently? How are they in form? And if they've ever played here before, do they seem to like this golf course or not? That's a really, those are two really good places to start.
2: Jimmy, let's go back to the conditions then, because you said it's going to be warm and dry. I mean, when I think about, you know, weather in Britain, whether it's in Ireland, I think of crappy weather. I think of like Northeast Ohio weather when we're not in the middle of a drought. This is going to be a long course. It's going to be hard. It's going to be firm. I mean, does this favor anyone? Or if it was your favorite course, was it maybe your favorite because the weather was lousy?
1: Yeah. To me, I'm, you know, these guys play so much all over the world now. Okay. You used to say, oh, man, you got to favor, you know, somebody from overseas or a Brit when it's the Open because of that. And I think that's true. I think that they play better then. And I think they, you know, but I don't know that that's the case as much because these guys play everywhere now. But again, I think the burnout turf is something that we don't see very much over here, and they're used to it over there. So, so to answer your question, typically, I don't think it matters this year. Maybe a little more than normal. You know, so you might want to peek at maybe some foreign players that have, you know, have some history of playing, you know, overseas on golf courses that are firmer, faster, and maybe burn out a little bit. So, that would be this year. I would say yes, JT. That's a good idea to look at that.
0: All right, I'm going back a couple of weeks when he beat Scottie Scheffler and Morikawa to win, I want to say it was the Travelers Championship. What about Victor Hovland coming into this week, Jimmy?
1: So you talk about somebody in form. He seems to be playing very well.
0: Right.
1: So that I would be a fan of that. You know, he did. He had a week about a month ago where he was struggling with the putter, but he seemed to have got it back a little bit. So, yeah, I think Victor Hovland could play well there for sure. I like Morikawa. He's usually not a guy that I pick. He's not on my list normally, but he's a great ball striker. He's in form. He's playing well. He had a little injury, but he seems to be through it right now. I haven't heard anything in the last week that it's bothering him. So a guy that's getting healthy is always good. Morikawa's a guy to put on the list. Vic Hovland is, he's like Scotty. You know, the putter's either really good or really bad. So the problem with Vic Hovland is he's probably going to be up there as a chance to win, or he's probably going to be sitting at home watching on a weekend, you know. So, if you gave me a pick between those two, I like Morikawa more than I like Vic Hovland this week.
0: All right, I took notes. I wrote it all down. I'll decipher it later to see which way I want to try and win some money this week.
1: You guys, Jimmy, you're the wheels turning right now, too. I got to think about some stuff now, you know?
0: That's great, man. Well, hey, keep doing what you're doing. You're the best at it, and we always appreciate the time you make for us here on the Kenny and JT Show, bud.
2: Thanks, Jimmy.
1: Yeah, Kenny, JT, appreciate you having me. Thanks a lot.
0: Go check this guy out. If you're into golf and you don't follow Jimmy Hanlon or watch any of his shows or see his stuff on social media with John Daly or whoever it is, you got to check it out, man. The guy's been everywhere playing and shooting TV shows and helping people out. He's got gadgets for you to get your... I'm surprised LeBron hasn't done it. We should have asked him where he thinks LeBron's going to end up and if he's offered him any free lessons to come back to Ohio, because LeBron's into the golf game now. So, but great stuff from Jimmy Hanlon.
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5: From News Talk 1480 WHBC, AccuWeather warning of the possible danger of dehydration and heat stroke while doing strenuous activities during the heat of the day this week. High forecast in the 90s through Friday. City of Canton and several community organizations opening daytime cooling centers through the end of the week through the heat wave. Some of the same locations as last time. Sarta with free transportation. More at WHBC.com. We've heard of microburst winds associated with severe thunderstorms, but a macroburst, that's what the National Weather Service says is what hit the suburban Youngstown area just over a week ago. Winds of 90 miles an hour that suddenly dropped down from a thunderstorm hitting the ground and spreading for miles in all directions.
6: Microbursts definitely more common than macrobursts. We often see these thunderstorms in the summer months that produce localized damaging wind gusts, but that was a pretty big area of very strong winds that occurred with those thunderstorms. So somewhat rare for this part of the country.
5: AccuWeather senior meteorologist Bill Dager, the Youngstown macroburst did mainly tree damage. AccuWeather says tonight clear skies around 70. Tomorrow mostly sunny, quite hot, the mid-90s. Jim Michaels, WHPC News.
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6: Welcome back. Final segment of the Kenny and JT show on this Tuesday. Thanks for hanging out with us. All-Star game tonight, 8 o'clock. Let's see which Guardians get in and what they might do in cementing their name in All-Star game history. We'll see if it's Travis Bazana, Kate Smith, or Parker Messick. Good luck to all of those guys. Also, football game in the books today. Spain, a 2-0 winner over France. They're into the finals of the World Cup. Tomorrow it's England, and they're taking on Argentina and Messi. So by tomorrow night at the end of our show, we'll know which two teams are playing Sunday in the World Cup. We talked about that World Cup with Neil Sika Jr., a play-by-play man for MLS on Apple TV. We also talked golf. British Open starts Thursday, and we talked about it with our own PGA pro, Jimmy Hanlon. 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That's where our outstanding producer, Brian Novak, has them for you to listen to. That's it. Enjoy the All-Star game tonight. We'll talk to you tomorrow at 3 on the Kenny and JT show.
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